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0: From the WTAX Wild Thrift and Sniff News Center, I'm Sherry Ballinger. An incident at one of Springfield's bigger employers is the crime of the week from Sangamon and Menard County Crime Stoppers. Officials say criminal damage happened at the Bunomatic plant on Stevenson Drive back on May 25th. A white woman, 20 to 30 years old, wearing all black clothing, is believed to have entered the plant's vestibule, damaging drywall, trim, and an air conditioning unit. You can see security photos of the suspect at CapitalCityNow.com. That's also where you can see how to make an anonymous tip that could get you a cash reward if it leads to an arrest. A teenager has what Rochester police call life-threatening injuries following a shooting there. Police say it happened around 4:30 yesterday afternoon on North Oak Street near Buckhart Road in Rochester. An 18-year-old was taken to an unidentified hospital with a gunshot wound. There is no further threat to the public, and it's not known if there are any suspects. It's time to hit the road, Jack. Get your motorcycles and Jeeps ready. It's time to cruise on Route 66, all thanks to the United Way.
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0: Marnie Fowser, CEO of the United Way of Central Illinois, was on the WTAX Morning News Watch to discuss their upcoming charity motorcycle cruising event. All funds raised are helping to fund programs that improve the lives of individuals across the community. I'm Sherry Ballinger. Fowser, CEO of the United Way of Central Illinois, was on the WTAX Morning News Watch to discuss their upcoming charity motorcycle cruising event. All funds raised are helping to fund programs that improve the lives of individuals across the community. I'm Sherry Ballinger on News Talk

Everyone has a community to lean on. A neighborhood, school, kids' teams, where you worship, work, work out, or any other place or group where you choose to belong. 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Like when it comes to preventing underage drinking and other substance use. 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Your community members, friends and relatives, teachers and coaches, faith leaders, and other important adults in your kids' lives can be your eyes, ears, and a supportive influence when you're not around, reinforcing your messages with your kids and alerting you to warning signs of underage drinking or other substance use. So talk with your kids about these issues and involve the members of your community to help keep your kids safe. 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

0: From the WTAX Wild Thrift and Sniff News Center, I'm Sherry Ballinger. A woman is believed to have caused some damage at the Bud Plant in Springfield, and Sangamon Menard County Crime Stoppers wants your help in identifying her. Crime Stoppers say the damage at the plant on Stevenson Drive happened May 25th. A white woman wearing dark clothing with long black hair entered a vestibule at the plant and did damage to some drywall and trim, along with an air conditioning unit. You can see some surveillance photos of the suspect at CapitalCityNow.com. That's also where you can learn how to make an anonymous tip. Reward money could be available if your tip results in an arrest. A teenager is seriously injured after a shooting late yesterday afternoon in Rochester. Not many details are being released by Rochester police, but they say it happened close to 4:30 p.m. on North Oak Street. An 18-year-old was taken to an unidentified hospital with a gunshot wound that was described as life-threatening. Authorities say there was no further threat to the public. Anyone who has information to provide to the investigation can call Rochester Police, the Sangamon County Sheriff's Department, or Sangamon Menard County Crime Stoppers. Get your bikes and Jeeps all started up. It's time to cruise Route 66 this Saturday. United Way is putting on a benefit cruise that helps those in need all across the community.
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0: Marnie Fowser, CEO of the United Way of Central Illinois, was on the WTAX Morning News Watch to discuss this event. I'm Sherry Ballinger on News Talk 93.9 and AM 1240 WTAX.

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2: Hey, the Congo and the largest outbreak ever of Ebola. Now 781 people have been infected. 267 people have died. They're calling this one of the worst outbreaks of Ebola ever. In fact, a doctor who was working with the inside the Democratic Republic of the Congo has tested positive for Ebola after returning to his home in France. So the French health ministry has said that that patient was on a humanitarian mission and is currently being isolated. Those who have come in contact with him are being traced, and the general risk of an outbreak in Europe is low. But a French doctor returned home and has been diagnosed with Ebola. Not a good news, even though it sounds like they've got it contained. So we'll keep an eye on all of that. Hey, coming up next hour, we're going to talk to two New York Times best-selling authors, Michael Schur, who is the man behind the comedy series Parks and Rec, Brooklyn Nine-Nine, and his others, as well as Joe Posnanski. Both of them are New York Times best-selling writers, and they're very good friends. And they took a buddy road trip together to go check out sports all around the world and then wrote about it. We'll come back and talk with them next hour. If you would like to join the conversation, and maybe you're listening on a tape delay, don't forget, the voicemail is always open. When we're not here, Alex puts it on voicemail, and you can leave a message. All you have to do is make the phone call, 1-844-2-McGraw, 1-844-262-4729. We'll cut it up, and we'll get it played at some point during the hour number three, the open phone segment. So if you're listening and you want to make a phone call and you want to chime in, you heard something, you want to make a comment, the text line's open, the phone lines are open for hour number three, and of course, the voicemail is always open, 1-844-2-McGraw. That's 1-844-262-4729. Stay right there. Michael Schur and Joe Posnanski are going to join us next hour. Our executive director is Alex Hinton. Our engineer tonight is Richard Good. I'm McGraw-Milhaven, and this is America at Night on Westwood One.

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Can't just put your finger on what you need? 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It'll be the finishing touch you didn't know you needed. 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It'll give you the first impression of your home that you want. So call Cousin Bill today and see what we can do for you. 788-7777.

Good evening and happy Wednesday, Central Illinois. Here's a look at your forecast from the WAND Weather Center. Cloudy skies will continue to be the theme as we head throughout the rest of our daytime today. A few scattered showers and thunderstorms to wrap up our Wednesday, but an overnight low of around 64 degrees across the capital city. We'll see those scattered storms continuing throughout the daytime tomorrow, with those daytime temperatures back up into the low 80s. I'm meteorologist Ben Whitney.

0: Dave Packer. It was expected that President Trump would sign bipartisan legislation to reform the housing market today. Instead, he refused, saying Congress would have to pass the Save America Act, his voting bill that would require proof of citizenship to vote first. House Speaker Mike Johnson says he anticipates the housing bill will be signed in the next 10 days.
1: We're delaying this. As you know, he has a window of time before he has to sign a bill, and he's going to use a little bit more of that window of time, and we're going to go through this together.
0: Angst over that housing bill and the Iran War Powers resolution that was passed with the help of some Senate Republicans turned into a shouting match on the Hill between GOP Senator Bill Cassidy and President Trump today. Cassidy later.
2: And so I make no apologies for standing up to the president, if you will, trying to demand that more information be shared with the Senate and more information be shared with the American people. I make no apologies for that.
0: After the dust-up, a spokesperson says Cassidy was briefed on the war in Iran in the White House Situation Room, per a spokesperson for the senator. A number of earthquakes across the globe today, a 5.6 magnitude in Northern California, a 6.9 along Japan's coast, but Venezuela experiencing the most damage, a pair of quakes, a 7.2, then a 7.5.
3: A devastating image is coming in from Venezuela following a massive earthquake that struck while many were home celebrating a public holiday. There are videos of collapsed buildings in Venezuela's capital city of Caracas as emergency crews helped to get the injured to the hospital. The U.S. Geological Survey saying the epicenter was located along the country's Caribbean coast. Melissa Adan, ABC News, Los Angeles.
0: 1 week since a cold storage warehouse fire began in California's Boyle Heights, the Los Angeles Fire Department says the fire has been knocked down. Meanwhile, in Allentown, Pennsylvania, firefighters there are now battling a massive fire in a commercial building. 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
4: Man, I love this place. I've been surfing here since I was a kid. Now, seeing my grandson out on the water, it means everything to me. Watching him and taking in the blue waves, the sea breeze, the blurry horizon.
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6: WTAX Wild Thrift and Sniff News Center. I'm Sherry Ballinger. Another player from the University of Illinois men's basketball team has a chance to make it in the big time. Illini star Keaton Wagler was picked fifth in the first round of the NBA draft last night by the LA Clippers, making him the highest pick from the team since Deron Williams was drafted number three 21 years ago. Wagler, part of this year's Final Four team, tells ESPN he's ready to keep proving people wrong.
7: I think it's just all the hard work that I put in and not worried about what anyone else said, just staying true to myself and not worrying about the rankings or anything like that. Just continue to work hard and prove myself to show that I can play at this level.
6: Our news partners at WAND-TV report Wagler is the fifth Illini player to be drafted since Brad Underwood became coach. A teenager is seriously injured after a shooting late yesterday afternoon in Rochester. Not many details are being released by Rochester police, but they say it happened close to 4:30 p.m. on North Oak Street. An 18-year-old was taken to an unidentified hospital with a gunshot wound that was described as life-threatening. Authorities say there was no further threat to the public. Anyone who has information to provide to the investigation can call Rochester Police, the Sangamon County Sheriff's Department, or Sangamon and Menard County Crime Stoppers. Your forecast from WAND-TV, a stray shower or thunderstorms coming to an end early, then turning considerably cloudy this evening, low around 62, overcast with a stray shower or storm tomorrow on a high of 82, tomorrow night showers and possibly a thunderstorm with a low of 64. I'm Sherry Ballinger. 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
3: Good evening and happy Wednesday, Central Illinois. Here's a look at your forecast from the WAND Weather Center. Cloudy skies will continue to be the theme as we head throughout the rest of our daytime today. A few scattered showers and thunderstorms to wrap up our Wednesday, but an overnight low of around 64 degrees across the capital city. We'll see those scattered storms continuing throughout the daytime tomorrow, with those daytime temperatures back up into the low 80s. I'm meteorologist Ben Whitney.
4: ABC News, I'm Dave Packer. Two earthquakes measuring 7.1 and 7.5 hit Venezuela tonight, collapsing buildings in the capital, Caracas. Rescue efforts are underway. Angst over a bipartisan housing affordability bill that the president did not sign, and the Iran War Powers resolution that was passed with the help of some Senate Republicans. It turned into a shouting match on the Hill between GOP Senator Bill Cassidy and President Trump today. Cassidy later.
5: And so I make no apologies for standing up to the president, if you will, trying to demand that more information be shared with the Senate and more information be shared with the American people. I make no apologies for that.
4: 1 week since a cold storage warehouse fire began in California's Boyle Heights, the Los Angeles Fire Department says that the fire has been knocked down. Meanwhile, in Allentown, Pennsylvania, firefighters there are now battling a massive fire at a commercial building. This is ABC News.
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7: From the WTAX Wild Thrift and Sniff News Center, I'm Sherry Ballinger. An incident at one of Springfield's bigger employers is the crime of the week from Sangamon and Menard County Crime Stoppers. Officials say criminal damage happened at the Bunomatic plant on Stevenson Drive back on May 25th. A white woman, 20 to 30 years old, wearing all black clothing, is believed to have entered the plant's vestibule, damaging drywall, trim, and an air conditioning unit. You can see security photos of the suspect at CapitalCityNow.com. That's also where you can see how to make an anonymous tip that could get you a cash reward if it leads to an arrest. A teenager has what Rochester police call life-threatening injuries following a shooting there. Police say it happened around 4:30 yesterday afternoon on North Oak Street near Buckhart Road in Rochester. An 18-year-old was taken to an unidentified hospital with a gunshot wound. There is no further threat to the public, and it's not known if there are any suspects. It's time to hit the road, Jack. Get your motorcycles and Jeeps ready. It's time to cruise on Route 66, all thanks to the United Way.
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10: It's like you're in the back seat as these two friends go on a crazy trip to check out the world of sports and enjoy each other's company and tell tales. The book is called Big Fan, Michael Schurer, Joe Posnanski, Big Fan, Two Friends, 82,490 Miles, and the Wild, Wonderful Sports We Love. All right, Michael and Joe, which one had to go to the soccer game and which one had to go to the wrestling match?
11: Well, you're actually conflating two things there. So we had two fun sort of challenges in this book. One of them was that we each decided we were going to do, we call it the dream chapter, where we each got to do something we've always wanted to do in the world of fandom and hadn't been able to for some reason. I went to a Liverpool soccer match in England because I've been rooting for the Liverpool soccer team since 1998, but I'd never actually seen them play in their home stadium. So I went to a game there. Joe came with me and a bunch of our friends came with me, and it was truly magical and wonderful. It was hard to find a dream for Joe because he's been a professional sports writer for so long. He's been to, like, you know, 23 Super Bowls and six Olympics and the Stanley Cup, and he's been to everything. Sports are boring for him now in that sense, and that he's just kind of done it all. So he actually ended up going to see a magician. He's a big magic fan, and he went to see a magician perform live, which was turned out to be a great chapter. It was a real thrill for him to see. His name is D. Ortiz, right?
12: Danny D. Ortiz, yeah.
11: Danny D. Ortiz.

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5: Hey, got some sad news tonight. There were back-to-back earthquakes in Venezuela tonight. A powerful 7.5 magnitude earthquake struck near the northern coast of Venezuela, collapsing homes and buildings

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2: Summertime means warm weather and outdoor fun. 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
3: Good evening, Central Illinois. Here's a look at your forecast from the WAND Weather Center. Cloudy skies continue to be the theme as we head throughout the rest of our nighttime hours and into your Thursday morning. The chance for scattered showers and thunderstorms will continue throughout a good chunk of the day on Thursday. An overnight low around 64 degrees across the capital city. We will see those winds start to shift more towards the northwest with a high temperature around 81. I'm Ben Whitney.
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4: From ABC News, I'm Dave Packer. Holding housing hostage. President Trump backing off at the last minute, not signing the Bipartisan Housing Act passed by Congress, designed to bring down the cost of housing, saying Congress first needs to sign the Save America Act, which requires photo ID to vote. The president downplaying the housing bill.
5: Low interest rates will solve everything. We'll solve that. Now, despite that, we're doing well with housing.
4: Senate Minority Leader Chuck Schumer.
6: Trump's petty refusal to sign our bipartisan bill shows how reluctant he is to do anything that would help the American people.
4: The housing bill passing Congress with a veto-proof majority, it'll become law without the president's signature in 10 days. President Trump visiting senators on Capitol Hill Wednesday turned into a shouting match. The president miffed about four Republicans who broke ranks to vote for a war powers resolution on Iran. Senator Bill Cassidy was among them.
7: He did not particularly care for my comments. Raised his voice. I lost my temper. That's not appropriate. It's the Irish in me. But I, again, matched his tone and his vibe. And it went back and forth.
4: The Justice Department announcing one of the biggest healthcare fraud crackdowns ever. More than 450 people, $6 billion in alleged scams.
8: In one case, a nurse practitioner allegedly ran a $900 million scheme, billing Medicare for unnecessary skin grafts. Officials say she took that money and bought an $800,000 necklace, a Ferrari, and a luxury vacation. The FBI also announced two more suspects on its most wanted fraudsters list, allegedly connected to nearly $700 million in medical testing schemes.
4: ABC's Karen Hua. Two earthquakes measuring 7.1 and 7.5 hit Venezuela Wednesday night, collapsing buildings in the capital, Caracas. Rescue efforts are underway. 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
9: 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I've been surfing here since I was a kid. Now, seeing my grandson out on the water, it means everything to me. Watching him and taking in the blue waves, the sea breeze, the blurry horizon?
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11: From the WTAX Wild Thrift and Sniff News Center, I'm Sherry Ballinger. Another player from the University of Illinois men's basketball team has a chance to make it in the big time. Illini star Keaton Wagler was picked fifth in the first round of the NBA draft last night by the LA Clippers making him the highest pick from the team since Darren Williams was drafted number 3 21 years ago. Wagler, part of this year's Final Four team, tells ESPN he's ready to keep proving people wrong.
12: I think it's just all the hard work that I put in and not worried about what anyone else said, just staying true to myself and not worrying about the rankings or anything like that. Just continue to work hard and prove myself to show that I can play at this level.
11: Our news partners at WAND-TV report Wagler is the fifth Illini player to be drafted since Brad Underwood became coach. A teenager is seriously injured after a shooting late yesterday afternoon in Rochester. Not many details are being released by Rochester police, but they say it happened close to 4:30 p.m. on North Oak Street. An 18-year-old was taken to an unidentified hospital with a gunshot wound that was described as life-threatening. Authorities say there was no further threat to the public. Anyone who has information to provide to the investigation can call Rochester Police, the Sangamon County Sheriff's Department, or Sangamon and Menard County Crime Stoppers. Your forecast from WAND-TV, a stray shower or thunderstorms coming to an end early, then turning considerably cloudy this evening, low around 62. Overcast with a stray shower or storm tomorrow and a high of 82. Tomorrow night, showers and possibly a thunderstorm with a low of 64. I'm Sherry Ballinger. 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
3: Good evening, Central Illinois. Here's a look at your forecast from the WAND Weather Center. Cloudy skies continue to be the theme as we head throughout the rest of our nighttime hours and into your Thursday morning. The chance for scattered showers and thunderstorms will continue throughout a good chunk of the day on Thursday. An overnight low around 64 degrees across the capital city. We will see those winds start to shift more towards the northwest with a high temperature around 81. I'm Ben Whitney.
4: ABC News, I'm Dave Packer. Two earthquakes measuring 7.2 and 7.5 hit Venezuela Wednesday night, collapsing buildings in the capital, Caracas. Rescue efforts are underway. President Trump backing off at the last minute, not signing the bipartisan Housing Act passed by Congress, designed to bring down the cost of housing, saying Congress first needs to sign the Save America Act, which requires photo ID to vote. And President Trump visiting senators on Capitol Hill Wednesday turned into a shouting match. The president miffed about four Republicans who broke ranks to vote for a war powers resolution on Iran. Senator Bill Cassidy was one of them.
5: The American people need to know more than we are being told. The Senate needs to know. And it does not appear, although I don't know for sure, that the course of this is going the way that we were told.
4: The Justice Department announcing one of its biggest health care fraud crackdowns ever. It involves more than 450 people and $6 billion in alleged scams. This is ABC News.
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7: From the WTAX Wild Thrift and Sniff News Center, I'm Sherry Ballinger. A woman is believed to have caused some damage at the Bud Plant in Springfield and Sangam and Menard County Crime Stoppers wants your help in identifying her. Crime Stoppers say the damage at the plant on Stevenson Drive happened May 25th. A white woman wearing dark clothing with long black hair entered a vestibule at the plant and did damage to some drywall and trim, along with an air conditioning unit. You can see some surveillance photos of the suspect at CapitalCityNow.com. That's also where you can learn how to make an anonymous tip. Reward money could be available if your tip results in an arrest. A teenager is seriously injured after a shooting late yesterday afternoon in Rochester. Not many details are being released by Rochester police, but they say it happened close to 4:30 p.m. on North Oak Street. An 18-year-old was taken to an unidentified hospital with a gunshot wound that was described as life-threatening. Authorities say there was no further threat to the public. Anyone who has information to provide to the investigation can call Rochester Police, the Sangamon County Sheriff's Department, or Sangamon Menard County Crime Stoppers. Get your bikes and Jeeps all started up. It's time to cruise Route 66 this Saturday. United Way is putting on a benefit cruise that helps those in need all across the community.
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7: 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I'm Sherry Ballinger on News Talk 93.9 and AM 1240 WTAX.
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10: All right, we got them coming all over the place. We got phones, texts. Let's go to another voicemail. John Doe. John Doe, what do you got? Welcome to America at Night.
11: I'm just wondering about the origin of the word of the toxic N-word, if it came from Nigeria or the Niger Rivers. And if it did, maybe the N-word would be something from the Congo, like you're a Conger, or you're from Kenya, you're a Kenyak, or something like that, and the toxic word would have been entirely different.
10: Yeah, I asked her that question, what is the origins of the word, and she said it dates back to the slave trade. It was a different word at the time, and it sort of morphed into what it is. But yeah, I asked her about that. John Doe, number two.
12: Welcome. It'd be really nice if you would say something on the radio show as to what time you're actually live, so those of us who obviously aren't listening when you're live can know when you are live.
10: It's actually a pretty good point. So we air the show 9 to midnight Eastern, 8 to 11 Central, and I have no idea the West Coast. I'm 59 years old, and I still can't figure out the time zones on the West Coast. So where what? Where a mountain time would be 7 to time. So hopefully that helps you out. Let's go to Dutch in White Springs, Florida. Dutch, welcome to America at Night.
13: Where are the photos? Why don't we have any photos of the Obamas with his wife pregnant before she had...

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6: Good evening, Central Illinois. Here's a look at your forecast from the WAND Weather Center. Cloudy skies continue to be the theme as we head throughout the rest of our nighttime hours and into your Thursday morning. The chance for scattered showers and thunderstorms will continue throughout a good chunk of the day on Thursday. An overnight low around 64 degrees across the capital city. We will see those winds start to shift more towards the northwest with a high temperature around 81. I'm Ben Whitney.
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7: From ABC News, I'm Dave Packer. Right now, rescue workers are searching for victims who may be trapped in a collapsed building in Caracas following twin earthquakes, magnitude 7.2 and 7.5. Some injuries have been reported after a 5.6 earthquake struck Northern California Wednesday, knocking out power and water service for thousands, causing widespread but seemingly minor damage. Dr. Lucy Jones with a PhD in seismology.
8: This is somewhat inland from it, but it's still part of the San Andreas system. In that region, this is the strongest earthquake that they've seen in at least the last 100 years.
7: After President Trump's surprise announcement Wednesday that he would not sign the 21st Century Road to Housing Act as planned, Speaker Mike Johnson set up a meeting with the president at the White House in the morning. On the agenda, that very housing bill and the Save America Act that Mr. Trump wants before he moves forward on the affordable housing legislation. The Louisiana Republican says he's confident both could be accomplished.
9: It is such a big priority for him and for us, and we're going to get right on that. We can do all these things, guys. You watch this every day. This is how the process plays out.
7: But that housing bill passing with a veto-proof majority, it could get across the finish line without the president's signature. General Christopher Donahue, the top U.S. Army commander in Europe and Africa, suddenly stepping down. Nearly two dozen senior military leaders have been removed or sidelined by Defense Secretary Pete Hegseth without explanation. President Trump Wednesday night made a rally-like speech at the Great American State Fair on the National Mall.
10: This evening, it's my honor to officially kick off the celebration with the Great American State Fair. It's going to be great. It's going to be unbelievable.
7: It's a 16-day exposition celebrating America's 250th birthday with 150 exhibits from U.S. states and territories. Several artists were scheduled to perform but dropped out over fears of partisanship. You're listening to ABC News.
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6: Good evening, Central Illinois. Here's a look at your forecast from the WAND Weather Center. Cloudy skies continue to be the theme as we head throughout the rest of our nighttime hours and into your Thursday morning. The chance for scattered showers and thunderstorms will continue throughout a good chunk of the day on Thursday. An overnight low around 64 degrees across the capital city. We will see those winds start to shift more towards the northwest with a high temperature around 81. I'm Ben Whitney.
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0: Good evening, Central Illinois. Here's a look at your forecast from the WAND Weather Center. Cloudy skies continue to be the theme as we head throughout the rest of our nighttime hours and into your Thursday morning. The chance for scattered showers and thunderstorms will continue throughout a good chunk of the day on Thursday. An overnight low around 64 degrees across the capital city. We will see those winds start to shift more towards the northwest with a high temperature around 81. I'm Ben Whitney.
1: ABC News, I'm Dave Packer. Rescue workers are searching for victims who may be trapped in a collapsed building in Caracas following twin powerful earthquakes. At least 32 people are reported dead and at least 700 injured. After President Trump's surprise announcement Wednesday that he would not sign the 21st Century Road to Housing Act as planned, he met with Senate Republicans in a luncheon that turned into a shouting match. The targets of his ire, four Republicans who voted for an Iran War Powers Resolution, Senator Bill Cassidy was on the receiving end and gave some back.
2: You have not told the American people what's going on. It was supposed to last 4 weeks, it's lasted 4 months. Our original objectives have not been achieved. And I want to know what's going on.
1: Bed Bath & Beyond is on the comeback trail 3 years after filing for bankruptcy. And if you've held on to one of the company's infamous blue coupons, the chain says it will still honor them. This is ABC News.
3: I'm Mike Gavin in for Gordon Deal. Thursday on This Morning, America's First News. 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We'll take a deeper look. 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
1: And he is Eric Carley, and I'm Gary McNamara. Eric has the morning off. I'm here. Download our Red Eye Radio app today, and you can listen when and where you choose. What I found interesting was on social media yesterday, everything was political. For example, the entire discussion on the housing bill. Well, we need to get this through. We need to get this through. Affordability, affordability, affordability. Nobody actually tore it apart and said, what's actually in the bill? I mean, this was created by Elizabeth Warren. This has taken basically 50 different things from the left and the right and just putting it together. I look at this, and I can speak for Eric here, and we look at it, it's like, just do something. Just do something. Doesn't matter whether it works or not. Just do something so you can have the signing ceremony and say, here's what we've done. It's so great. And you know, when you actually look at the main selling point behind this bill, over really the last year, when you think about it, has been the entire thing of keeping you to put this through. Now, is it going to make home buying cheaper? I was reading from Ed Brady, who's president and chief executive of the Home Builders Institute. He

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2: We are Red Eye Radio. He is Eric Carly, and I'm Gary McNamara. Coming up on the bottom of the hour, we got a great audio cut from The View. And actually, the audio cut from The View I'm going to play, it's all about the socialist candidates. Winning was just the look on Joy Behar's face. So it's, you have to actually see it, but it's actually a pretty good audio cut. Latest from the earthquakes in Venezuela, President Donald Trump said late Wednesday the two powerful earthquakes that struck Venezuela had caused what he described as a devastating number of deaths as officials continue to assess the extent of the disaster. Venezuela's interim president later said at least, these are the first reports coming in, at least 32 people were killed, 700 injured. Just looking at some of the pictures, some of these buildings, you look at it and go, depending on how widespread it is, you just wonder how many deaths there will actually be in injuries. Trump's comment came after back-to-back earthquakes rocked Venezuela earlier Wednesday, causing widespread damage, including in the capital of Caracas, where buildings were damaged and rescue crews search through rubble. Like I said, some of the buildings I've seen absolutely just collapsed completely. So it depends how widespread it was. You can see one picture, and I don't know if that extrapolates out to the entire urban area where it hit. In a True Social post, Trump said a pair of massive earthquakes had caused the widespread damage. Here's what he said. Two major earthquakes. This is from True Social. That just hit the great people of Venezuela are both massive in scale and have left a devastating number of deaths. The USA stands ready, willing, and able to help. I have instructed all agencies of our government to get ready to move quickly. We will be there for our new and great friends. Early reports are not good. And according to the U.S. Geological Survey, an initial magnitude of 7.2 struck at 6:04 p.m. Eastern Time. Just 39 seconds later, a 7.5 quake struck. High casualties and extensive damage are probable, and the disaster is likely widespread, the USGS said in a rare red alert statement. Officials said the earthquakes were among the strongest to strike Venezuela in more than 100 years. A state of emergency was called after the earthquakes, which were then followed by the two earthquakes, which were then followed by nearly two dozen aftershocks.

0: Good evening, Central Illinois. Here's a look at your forecast from the WAND Weather Center. Cloudy skies continue to be the theme as we head throughout the rest of our nighttime hours and into your Thursday morning. The chance for scattered showers and thunderstorms will continue throughout a good chunk of the day on Thursday. An overnight low around 64 degrees across the capital city. We will see those winds start to shift more towards the northwest with a high temperature around 81. I'm Ben Whitney.
1: ABC News, I'm Dave Packer. Two earthquakes measuring 7.1 and 7.5 hit Venezuela tonight. Collapsing buildings in the capital, Caracas. Rescue efforts are underway. Angst over a bipartisan housing affordability bill that the president did not sign, and the Iran War Powers resolution that was passed with the help of some Senate Republicans. It turned into a shouting match on the Hill between GOP Senator Bill Cassidy and President Trump today. Cassidy later.
2: And so I make no apologies for standing up to the president, if you will, trying to demand that more information be shared with the Senate and more information be shared with the American people. I make no apologies for that.
1: 1 week since a cold storage warehouse fire began in California's Boyle Heights, the Los Angeles Fire Department says that the fire has been knocked down. Meanwhile, in Allentown, Pennsylvania, firefighters there are now battling a massive fire at a commercial building. This is ABC News.
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0: Good evening, Central Illinois. Here's a look at your forecast from the WAND Weather Center. Cloudy skies continue to be the theme as we head throughout the rest of our nighttime hours and into your Thursday morning. The chance for scattered showers and thunderstorms will continue throughout a good chunk of the day on Thursday. An overnight low around 64 degrees across the capital city. We will see those winds start to shift more towards the northwest with a high temperature around 81. I'm Ben Whitney.
1: ABC News, I'm Dave Packer. Two earthquakes measuring 7.2 and 7.5 hit Venezuela Wednesday night, collapsing buildings in the capital, Caracas. Rescue efforts are underway. President Trump backing off at the last minute, not signing the bipartisan Housing Act passed by Congress, designed to bring down the cost of housing, saying Congress first needs to sign the Save America Act, which requires photo ID to vote. And President Trump visiting senators on Capitol Hill Wednesday turned into a shouting match. The president miffed about four Republicans who broke ranks to vote for a war powers resolution on Iran. Senator Bill Cassidy was one of them.
2: The American people need to know more than we are being told. The Senate needs to know. And it does not appear, although I don't know for sure, that the course of this is going the way that we were told.
1: The Justice Department announcing one of its biggest health care fraud crackdowns ever. It involves more than 450 people and $6 billion in alleged scams. This is ABC News.
3: I'm Mike Gavin in for Gordon Deal. 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We'll take a deeper look. 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

0: Good evening, Central Illinois. Here's a look at your forecast from the WAND Weather Center. Cloudy skies continue to be the theme as we head throughout the rest of our nighttime hours and into your Thursday morning. The chance for scattered showers and thunderstorms will continue throughout a good chunk of the day on Thursday. An overnight low around 64 degrees across the capital city. We will see those winds start to shift more towards the northwest with a high temperature around 81. I'm Ben Whitney.
1: ABC News, I'm Sherry Preston. A pair of earthquakes rocking Venezuela, killing at least 32 people, injuring hundreds.
2: Devastating images coming in from Venezuela following a massive earthquake that struck while many were home celebrating a public holiday. There are videos of collapsed buildings in Venezuela's capital city of Caracas as emergency crews helped to get the injured to the hospital. The U.S. Geological Survey saying the epicenter was located along the country's Caribbean coast.
1: ABC's Melissa Adan, President Trump posting the U.S. is standing by, ready to help. Quakes also in Northern California and Japan. Scientists say they are not related. The president meeting with Republican senators on Capitol Hill Wednesday. Those who were there say he got into a shouting match with Senator Bill Cassidy over the Iran war. Then Cassidy, who later got a private briefing on the war in the Situation Room, went on to change his vote on the War Powers Resolution, which would have required congressional approval for any further conflict. This is ABC News.
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15: 34 minutes after the hour, Mike Gavin in for Gordon Deal along with Nicole Murray on this Thursday. Here's some of the stories we're following for you this morning. No Save America Act, no signing as far as President Trump is concerned. A pair of deadly earthquakes rocked Venezuela. Meanwhile, Northern California was hit by a 5.6 magnitude quake. The Trump administration asked Congress for $88 billion in supplemental funding for the Iran war. Lawmakers demand answers as turmoil over the reflecting pool continues. An Air Canada flight was diverted to Boston's Logan Airport due to an incapacitated captain. The U.S. World Cup team is back in action tonight, taking on Turkey in Los Angeles. And the 10-year-old that wants nothing more than to work at Texas Roadhouse. That story in about 20 minutes. business update is brought to you by Vanguard Investor Choice, giving investors a voice in how their eligible Vanguard funds vote on key shareholder matters. Make your voice heard at Vanguard.com/investor.

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4: From ABC News, I'm Sherry Preston. Powerful back-to-back earthquakes hitting Venezuela. At least 32 people have been killed, hundreds are injured, and as ABC's Sophie Flay reports, the search for those trapped continues.
5: Crowds gathering around collapsed buildings, told to keep silent, as first responders yelled out to people buried in the rubble. Victims pulled from beneath buildings. Officials warning the casualties could be high. Part of the Caracas airport collapsing in a cloud of dust. People still inside. The quakes are the largest to hit Venezuela in more than a century. The last 24 hours have seen smaller earthquakes from Japan to the U.S.
4: ABC's Sophie Flay. President Trump says the U.S. is standing by, ready to help Venezuela, where they have since experienced at least four aftershocks. The president traveled to Capitol Hill on Wednesday, where he got into a shouting match with Louisiana Republican Senator Bill Cassidy over the Iran war. ABC's Rachel Scott says the president called Cassidy a lunatic at one point.
6: And then Senate Majority Leader John Thune, the Republican leader, the top Republican in the Senate, had to step in to try to de-escalate the situation. Other senators were also intervening, hoping that Cassidy and Trump would stop this ongoing back and forth. Eventually, Cassidy sat down. And I asked him here on Capitol Hill if he had any regrets, given all the things that were said and just how heated it got. He said absolutely not. He said he will not be bullied into silence.
4: Later, Cassidy got a personal briefing on the war in the Situation Room. Then he reversed course on the War Powers Resolution, voting against it a day after he voted for it. Western Europe still baking amid the heat wave. Paris saw daytime temperatures more than 100 and nighttime temperatures over 70. Another extremely hot day today for the southwestern United States, and there are continued red flag warnings in Utah. This is ABC News.
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11: Good evening, Central Illinois. Here's a look at your forecast from the WAND Weather Center. Cloudy skies continue to be the theme as we head throughout the rest of our nighttime hours and into your Thursday morning. The chance for scattered showers and thunderstorms will continue throughout a good chunk of the day on Thursday. An overnight low around 64 degrees across the capital city. We will see those winds start to shift more towards the northwest with a high temperature around 81. I'm Ben Whitney.
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0: 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The Morning News Watch ready to go on this Thursday, June 25th. I'm Will Stevenson. Dave Dahl will join us a bit later on. We'll talk about golf and we'll talk about business news today here on the program, among other things. I'll tell you more about that. The top story from ABC, at least 32 people are confirmed dead and hundreds hurt after two powerful earthquakes hit Venezuela. It's 5:30.
1: I'm Sherry Preston. Two strong earthquakes hammering Venezuela within seconds of each other. That's what it sounded like when the first hit the airport. The first quake, 7.2. The second, even stronger, magnitude 7.5. Venezuela's president just announcing the death toll has leapt to at least 164 people. Nearly 1,000 are hurt, and both those numbers are expected to go up. Tensions running hot in Washington, D.C. after President Trump went into a meeting with Senate Republicans, including some who had voted in favor of a war powers resolution. One of them, Louisiana Senator Bill Cassidy. ABC's Karen Waugh in Washington.
2: Cassidy, who recently lost his reelection bid, admits losing his temper.
3: I'm not going to be bullied. I'm trying to get answers from the American people.
2: The meeting was held after Trump abruptly canceled plans to sign a bipartisan affordable housing bill.
1: Europe still slammed by deadly heat. Paris saw daytime temperatures over 100. This is ABC News.
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0: 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You get weather on the nines all morning long. 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
1: WTAX news time is 5:33. Dave is having some technical glitches that we will get taken care of, and he'll be with us after 6 o'clock this morning. In news this morning, an alleged cult member, Michael Zyko, is now charged in the murder of her parents in Pennsylvania. Prosecutors say that means two more deaths are now linked to notorious groups called the Zizians across multiple states. ABC News legal contributor Dan Abrams.
2: A lot of bizarre cases, a lot of horrifying cases. What makes this one particularly odd is it's still unclear, even now, what everyone's up to. What's the goal here? Why is this happening? Why are people dead? What are they trying to achieve?
1: The Zizians are now linked to 6 deaths in 3 states, including the killing of a Border Patrol agent during a highway shootout in Vermont last year. Another hot day for the Southwest and more storms across the high plains, according to ABC News meteorologist Lee Goldberg.
3: Severe threat from Denver all the way to Wichita, Springfield down to Amarillo. Damaging winds, some large hail a possibility. The fire danger continues into the west in the weekend. Red flag warnings in Utah. Extreme heat to the south with triple digit temperatures. That heat starts to move east as we go into next week and close to July 4th.
1: Here at home this morning, those who seek abortions in Illinois will have their medical records protected. That's in a law Governor Pritzker has signed 4 years after a Supreme Court decision said abortions are not protected under the Constitution. State Senator Selena Villanueva was one of the sponsors of the measure.
4: We know healthcare facilities and institutions capture, collect, and share data. Data about pregnancy, abortion, gender-affirming care across hospital systems with the goal of coordinating patient care. We also know patients, healthcare providers and facilities could be forced to battle legal disputes if a patient's reproductive health care ends up in the wrong hands.
1: Aaron Del Mar, Republican candidate for lieutenant governor, tells Capital News Illinois it's not an issue for the Darren Bailey campaign, owing to the fact he feels that most Illinoisans support abortion. An incident at one of Springfield's bigger employers is the crime of the week from Sangamon and Menard County Crime Stoppers. Officials say criminal damage happened at the Bun-O-Matic plant on Stevenson Drive back on May 25th. A white woman 20 to 30 years old wearing all black clothing is believed to have entered May 25th. A white woman 20 to 30 years old wearing all black clothing is believed to have entered the plant's vestibule, damaging drywall, trim, and an air conditioning unit. You can see security photos of the suspect at CapitalCityNow.com.

0: Thursday night in the NBA draft. WAND-TV's Adina Balthazor reports.
1: And the pick is in. Keaton Wagler heading to LA as the Clippers took him with the fifth overall pick in the 2026 NBA draft. Wagler became the first Illini to be drafted in the top five since 2005 and tied for the second highest draft pick in Illinois history and is the first lottery pick in the Brad Underwood era. During his freshman year with Illinois, he became the first freshman in program history to be named consensus All-American. He finished the season with 9 20-point games, including the historic performance at Mackey Arena, where he dropped 46 points.
0: Wagler told ESPN after being picked in the first round, he's ready to play pro ball and keep proving people wrong. You might say this year, with Illinois being number one in the country right now for tornadoes, has already been one for the record books. WAND-TV's Rashad Jones has more with National Weather Service meteorologist Alex Irwin.
2: It's only the month of June, and Illinois has already surpassed their tornado record for the year so far. Illinois has seen 149 tornadoes touch down, breaking the previous record in 2024 of 142. A National Weather Center meteorologist gives his insight of the factors influencing these storms.
3: I think just overall, we've had a consistent pattern where we get the ingredients that we need for severe weather. So that's moisture, fuel, wind shear, and then some kind of system to bring fronts and initiate thunderstorms.
2: This year, the sound of tornado sirens have sounded a bit too familiar in Illinois. In Lincoln, Rashad Jones, WAND News.
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6: 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Here's your WTAX Weather on the Nines forecast.
7: Looking at a mostly cloudy day here. Temperatures about the same as yesterday. A little bit warmer, low 80s. Isolated storm chances. Not quite as widespread as yesterday, though. Don't expect much rain. Increasing rain chances tonight. We do expect scattered storms here. Mid-60s for tonight. And then heavy rain for our Friday. With that WAND weather update, I'm meteorologist Nick Patrick.
0: In Springfield right now, we are seeing a few peaks of sun as it starts to rise here in the capital city, but definitely more clouds than blue skies this morning. There is, by the way, a flood watch for Christian County from this afternoon until Saturday afternoon. It is 69 degrees now at 540 at WTAX from the WTAX Ebolt Supply Studio. Got nuts? We'll check agribusiness news next.

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0: 545 at WTAX. This is the Morning News Watch, and this is Topic A. We go to this morning, America's First News. Here's Mike Gavin.
1: Vice President J.D. Vance's role as peacemaker with Iran puts him at odds with more hawkish Republican members of Congress and potentially puts him in a very tough spot now and in the future if a deal that is satisfactory to lawmakers isn't reached. For more on that, we're joined by Shelby Talcott, White House correspondent at Semaphore. So, Shelby, Vice President Vance, he's become the face of the negotiations with Iran. How has that put him at odds with many in his own party?
2: Yeah, it's been really interesting to see, you know, the president tapped J.D. Vance to sort of lead these negotiations months ago, and now he is the face of this very controversial memorandum of understanding. And there has been a pretty solid group of Republicans who are very skeptical about this agreement. They say that it is not a winning deal for the U.S., and they essentially are arguing that long term, it's going to negatively impact the vice president's political future.
1: Now, meanwhile, Vance argues that the last thing Americans want is an endless war, and polling certainly supports that.
2: Yeah, I talked to a lot of his allies over the past few days about this, and his allies are actually arguing that the argument from these skeptical conservatives that this will negatively impact the vice president is wrong. They say, you know, look at all of these polls that indicate that, you know, Americans really do not like this war. And so they're betting that the vice president being painted as the face of this. In fact, you have some skeptical conservatives who have gone so far as to call it the Vance peace deal. They say that's going to be a positive for us because at the end of the day, the vast majority of Americans might not know the nitty-gritty details of the Iran agreement, and they might not stay up to date with things over the next few months and years. But what they are going to remember is that this conflict actually came to an end.
1: Speaking with Shelby Talcott, White House correspondent for Semaphore, her story, Vance takes on hawks over Iran deal. And while the polling does say that America has no appetite for a drawn-out war, a bad deal with Iran could potentially haunt Republicans in the midterms and then Vance himself in 2028.
2: Yeah, so it's been really interesting to watch the polling because overwhelmingly Americans have said they don't like this war. They are happy it's over and it needs to end now. But at the same time, polling has also consistently confirmed that Americans are skeptical about the details of the deal. And so the big question here is what part of that is ultimately going to stick in voters' minds. The Vance allies are betting that it's going to be the former, that at the end of the day, Americans are just going to be happy that this war is over. The skeptics of this deal, which include a lot of the president's own allies, are saying, no, we're going to remember that this deal was not a win for the United States. And you're going to see in 6 months, they don't believe that Iran is going to, not be able to have a nuclear weapon. They don't believe that this is going to be advanced enough for the Trump administration to call it a win.
1: You quoted a White House ally in your story that said that all of this puts Vance in a very difficult spot, made even worse by the fact that he reportedly didn't even support going to war in the first place. I mean, that's pretty remarkable. Him being one of the few in the administration that was completely against going to war, and now he's the face of the war and the peace deal.
2: Mm-hmm. Yes, this White House ally said to me that it's political monopoly. He's either buying the board or heading straight to jail. And so it's an interesting argument. And, you know, Vance was one of the biggest sort of private opponents to starting this conflict. And I think that's actually why he has been so eager to be the face of it in some ways, right? Because he didn't want this to begin with. And so he is viewing this as, you know, this is my opportunity to show that I was able to help the president get a peace agreement, even if that peace agreement ultimately doesn't end up coming up with some of the initiatives that Trump wants it to have.
1: All right. Thanks for the insight, Shelby. Shelby Talcott of Semaphore joining us this morning.
3: 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Springfield's most accurate and dependable weather information. 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
4: Temperatures continue their climb. We'll be in the low 80s for the afternoon here. Mostly cloudy skies. Could have an isolated storm, but most of this rain's going to hold off till the overnight hours. We'll drop down into the mid-60s as storm chances ramp up after 3-4 a.m. tonight. We do expect rain and storms pretty much off and on all day Friday. Some flooding possible. With that WAND weather forecast, I'm meteorologist Nick Patrick.
0: 69 degrees and cloudy. A flood watch will be in effect until Saturday afternoon in this area. It's time for a look at

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1: 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Cubs were still in New York yesterday. Absolutely demolished the Mets twice. Doubleheader. The Cubs won game one, 10-3. Came back in the nightcap, did it again, 10-5. 20 runs on the day. Dansby Swanson finished the doubleheader with a franchise record, 11 RBIs, and the Mets didn't know what hit them. Cubs play the Mets again today at 6:10. Not the kind of Wednesday the Cardinals were hoping for. The Diamondbacks knocked off the Redbirds 9-4. Arizona jumped out early, and the Cardinals spent the rest of the night trying to play catch-up, but never could. They'll try to bounce back tonight in Game 4 of the series. Broadcast coverage starts at 5:50. Aaliyah Boston and Caitlin Clark lead the second round of WNBA All-Star fan voting. That All-Star game will be July 25th in Chicago. The WNBA has decided not to rescind Caitlin Clark's technical foul from Tuesday night's heated game against Phoenix. That leaves Clark with 5 technicals this season, 3 away from an automatic 1-game suspension under league rules. Angel Reese recently became the fastest player in WNBA history to reach 1,000 career rebounds. She's averaging a league-best 12.2 rebounds per game and has helped Atlanta get off to one of the league's best starts this season. And in the World Cup, the USA takes on Turkey tonight, and you can catch that game on Fox. It's a late one. Kickoff set for 9 o'clock tonight on Fox. That's sports on News Talk 93.9, AM 1240, WTAX.
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7: 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That's according to the Senior Vice President of Research and Scientific Affairs at the National Sleep Foundation. We often hear about lights and screens and stress, but even modest changes in temperature and airflow can influence both how quickly you fall asleep and how deeply you stay asleep. 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I'm Dr. Sanjay Gupta, helping you live a better life.
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13: I'm Nicole Murray with Your Money Now. Investors will be watching today for May's Personal Consumption Expenditures Price Index reading, the Federal Reserve's preferred inflation reading. Economists polled by Dow Jones expect the headline index to rise 0.5% on a monthly basis and 4.1% on a yearly basis. This would be a jump from April's annual rise of 3.8%. Oil prices are down this morning by more than 1% as expectations of rising supply from the Middle East outweighed demand concerns. West Texas Intermediate at roughly $69 a barrel, Brent at $72. Anthropic is hiring for 8 compute roles based in Australia or Japan as races to secure AI infrastructure amid surging demand. Australia and Japan are emerging as key markets for AI data center growth for Anthropic, though copyright laws and power access remain challenges. Futures are up this morning as Wall Street awaits inflation data. Dow futures up by more than 100 points. NASDAQ futures up by more than 600 points. That's Your Money Now.
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2: 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Here's your WTAX Weather on the Nines forecast.
3: Looking at a mostly cloudy day here. Temperatures about the same as yesterday. A little bit warmer, low 80s. Isolated storm chances. Not quite as widespread as yesterday, though. Don't expect much rain. Increasing rain chances tonight. We do expect scattered storms here. Mid-60s for tonight. And then heavy rain for our Friday. With that WAND weather update, I'm meteorologist Nick Patrick.
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4: From ABC News. Sherry Preston. The death toll in the twin earthquakes in Venezuela has now jumped to at least 164, with nearly 1,000 people injured, but both those numbers are expected to rise. That's what it sounded like in Caracas just as the quake hit. Footage on state TV showed 3 children covered in dust but alive being pulled from the rubble in what's described as a disaster zone because of the large number of collapsed buildings. Here's ABC's Sophie Flay.
5: Concern about aftershocks after 2 powerful earthquakes rocked Venezuela, hitting less than a minute apart. The first, a 7.2 magnitude quake. Then, 39 seconds later, and just miles away, a 7.5 quake. People fleeing into the streets of Caracas, buildings swaying, smoke plumes rising from the city.
4: There have been at least 4 aftershocks. A powerful earthquake also struck off Japan's northern coast, but did not trigger a tsunami. And Northern California also felt a magnitude 5.6 tremor, shaking homes and businesses. No injuries, though. Seismologists say the 3 quakes are not related to one another. President Trump had a busy 24 hours.
5: President Trump last night kicked off the Great American State Fair, part of the America 250th birthday celebrations getting underway.
6: We are one people, one nation, marching into one magnificent future.
5: But hours earlier, a shouting match on Capitol Hill as the president met with Republicans behind closed doors. Sources say Trump lashed out at senators who had voted symbolically to limit his war powers. Trump reportedly calling Louisiana Senator Bill Cassidy a lunatic.
4: ABC's Karen Waugh says afterwards, Cassidy, who recently lost his primary, then reversed course, voting against the war powers resolution. 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
4: Another scorchingly hot day for the Southwest and more storms across the high plains.
9: Severe threat from Denver all the way to Wichita, Springfield down to Amarillo. Damaging winds, some large hail a possibility. The fire danger continues into the west in the weekend. Red flag warnings in Utah. Extreme heat to the south with triple digit temperatures. That heat starts to move east as we go into next week and close to July 4th.
4: ABC senior meteorologist Lee Goldberg. The brutal heat wave in Western Europe delivering Paris its hottest day ever. Spain, Italy, the UK, and France have all been scorching. What's been dubbed the Flamingo Revolution continues in Albania. People have been protesting since last month over a planned luxury development tied to Jared Kushner and his wife, Ivanka Trump. The development being built on land that's been set aside for flamingos, says ABC's Patrick Reval.
10: In the crowds, people are carrying huge inflatable flamingos, huge models of flamingos. People are spray painting the feet of flamingos on the ground. But one of the things that people were really very adamant about and really wanted to emphasize to us when we were there was that this is no longer really about Ivanka Trump and Jared Kushner. This is about how the Albanian government has been going about developing the country. And they feel that this is emblematic of broader corruption in Albania.
4: Protesters are calling for new elections because of that. A new bipartisan nonprofit wants to help Americans who find they're out of work because of AI. It's called Raise Us, and it's starting with more than $500 million for education and training programs at the state level. Sherry Preston, ABC News.
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12: WTAX News Time, 6:05. Cloudy skies warming up. An isolated storm is possible, but little, if any, rain. High in the low 80s. 67 now. Good morning. I'm Dave Dahl in the WTAX Wild Thrift and Sniff News Center. A year that began with concern that the National Weather Service would have enough meteorologists at each office help keep the public safe with severe weather, has proven the staff they have are earning their keep. As WAND-TV's Rashad Jones reports, with National Weather Service meteorologist Alex Irwin, the state has a new record for tornadoes already at 149.
13: The storms this year have seen a unique experience for meteorologists.
14: We typically see wind shear, which is one of our ingredients for severe weather, weaken. And we actually have not seen that this year. We still have high wind shear values. That's contributed to above normal tornadoes during the month of June.
13: Though these last few months have been difficult for residents, Irwin says the state should see a cool down soon.
14: We would expect to see conditions start to become less favorable as we get later in the summer. That's not to say we won't see any tornadoes, but the number should start to decrease here in the coming months.
13: In Lincoln, Rashad Jones, WND News.
12: Governor Pritzker has signed legislation into law that would safeguard the medical records of, among other things, those who may seek abortions in Illinois. That story from WTAX's Will Stevenson.
15: Pritzker says at a time when Republicans want to ban abortion and 4 years after the Supreme Court said they're not protected under the Constitution, he wants people to feel safe getting them in Illinois.
16: We've seen people across the country march and protest and stand up to say that reproductive freedom is worth fighting for. The state of Illinois has pushed back on the anti-woman, anti-choice policies imposed by the Supreme Court and the Trump administration. Today, we're taking another step forward in our pursuit of freedom.
15: Pritzker refers to some of the anti-abortion policies put in other states as, quote, draconian. Republican Lieutenant Gubernatorial candidate Aaron Del Mar tells Capital News Illinois the issue of abortion is not a campaign priority. Will Stevenson, WTAX News.
12: A member of the Fighting Illini turns pro. 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
12: We will be under a flash flood watch from, we're under a flood watch from 4 today through 1 Saturday afternoon. Cloudy and warmer, isolated storm possible, but little if any rain today, high in the low 80s. Tonight, scattered storms intensifying after midnight, low in the mid-60s. Tomorrow, heavy rain, flooding possible, not as warm. Saturday, cloudy, high in the mid-80s. Sunday and Monday, a few clouds, high in the low 90s. Again for Thursday, June 5th, with a flood watch beginning at 4 this afternoon and continuing through 1 Saturday afternoon. Cloudy and warmer, isolated storm possible, but little if any rain today. High in the low 80s, 67 now. Another University of Illinois men's basketball player has a chance to make it in the big time. Illini star Keaton Wagler was picked 5th in the first round of the NBA draft Tuesday by the Los Angeles Clippers, making it the highest pick from the team since Deron Williams was drafted number 3 21 years ago. Wagler, part of this year's Final Four team, tells ESPN he's ready to keep proving people wrong.
24: I think it's just all the hard work that I put in and not worried about what anyone else said, just staying true to myself and not worrying about the rankings or anything like that. Just continue to work hard and prove myself to show that I can play at this level.
12: Her news partners at WAND-TV report Wagler was the 5th Illini to be drafted since Brad Underwood became coach. A teenager has what Rochester police call life-threatening injuries following a shooting there. Police say this happened about 4:30 Tuesday afternoon, North Oak Street near Buckhart Road in Rochester. An 18-year-old was taken to an unidentified hospital with a gunshot wound. No further threat to the public, and it's not known if there are any suspects. Time to hit the road, Jack. 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
26: Thanks, Dave. 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
26: 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It's 6:12 at the Morning News Watch from the WTAX eBolt Supply Studio. Got nuts. Glad you're with us today. Later on this morning, we will talk about, in our segment with Memorial Health, we're talking about the Memorial Health Championship Golf Tournament getting underway today. We'll talk about that with them and Kate Peters, the head of the tournament, coming up later on this morning. Plus, Michelle Ownby, executive editor of the Springfield Business Journal, will join us to talk about local business news. That'll come up in our 8 o'clock hour. But right now, as we continue in this hour, another check of agribusiness news with Jeff Nally.
27: I'm Jeff Nally on the Cromwell Ag Radio Network. Discussion on the potential for Senate passage of an E-15 bill swirled on Capitol Hill yesterday after the release of a farm bill draft that does not include the pro-ethanol measure. language to allow year-round voluntary sales of higher ethanol gasoline blends was not expected to be in the discussion text unveiled by the Senate Ag Committee Chair John Bozeman yesterday, and it wasn't. Still, Bozeman reiterated his support for year-round D15. He told reporters he believes the Senate likely has the votes needed to pass a standalone bill. He said, quote, the stars are aligned. E15 is a top priority for Senate Majority Leader John Thune, and talks on the issue are ongoing, according to a person familiar with the matter. South Dakota Republicans is optimistic, he said, that the Senate can reach an agreement. Yesterday, Senator Chuck Grassley of Iowa said he's trying to get his colleagues to, quote, wake up to the fact that given the upcoming midterm elections and scheduled recess, the window for passing E15 this year is narrowing. Grassley said yesterday there's 7 weeks between now and the election. He spoke on his media call yesterday. This is something that needs to be done between now and the election. He's referring to legislative weeks. I'm Jeff Dowling.
22: Right here in Springfield, the land of Lincoln, history isn't just something we read about, it's something we live. As America celebrates 250 years of independence, WTAX is proud to honor the revolution that started it all. From 1776 to today, the spirit of freedom is still alive in the heart of Illinois. WTAX, honoring the past, celebrating the present, and proud to call Springfield our home.
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10: 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Here's your WTAX Weather on the Nines forecast.
11: 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Thrift wild and sniff happy.
12: Temperatures continue their climb. We'll be in the low 80s for the afternoon here. Mostly cloudy skies. Could have an isolated storm, but most of this rain's going to hold off till the overnight hours. We'll drop down into the mid-60s as storm chances ramp up after 3-4 a.m. tonight. We do expect rain and storms pretty much off and on all day Friday. Some flooding possible. With a WAND weather forecast, I'm meteorologist Nick Patrick.
11: Mostly cloudy, although we can see the sunrise a little bit here in Springfield. 69 degrees is the temperature. A flood watch will be in effect from this afternoon through Saturday afternoon across the area. Not what we need for all the stuff going on this weekend in Springfield. 6:20 is the time. Means a check of WTAX Sports is next. Mikey has that.
13: 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Cubs were still in New York yesterday. Absolutely demolished the Mets twice. Doubleheader. The Cubs won game one, 10-3. Came back in the nightcap. Did it again, 10-5. 20 runs on the day. Dansby Swanson finished the doubleheader with a franchise record, 11 RBIs, and the Mets didn't know what hit them. Cubs play the Mets again today at 6:10. Not the kind of Wednesday the Cardinals were hoping 4th. The Diamondbacks knocked off the Redbirds 9-4. Arizona jumped out early, and the Cardinals spent the rest of the night trying to play catch-up, but never could. They'll try to bounce back tonight in Game 4 of the series. Broadcast coverage starts at 5:50. Aaliyah Boston and Caitlin Clark lead the second round of WNBA All-Star fan voting. That All-Star game will be July 25th in Chicago. The WNBA has decided not to rescind Caitlin Clark's technical foul from Tuesday night's heated game against Phoenix. That leaves Clark with 5 technicals this season, 3 away from an automatic 1-game suspension under league rules. Angel Reese recently became the fastest player in WNBA history to reach 1,000 career rebounds. She's averaging a league-best 12.2 rebounds per game and has helped Atlanta get off to one of the league's best starts this season. And in the World Cup, the USA takes on Turkey tonight, and you can catch that game on Fox. It's a late one. Kickoff set for 9 o'clock tonight on Fox. That's sports on News Talk 93.9, AM 1240, WTAX.
11: 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It's 6:21 at the Morning News Watch. 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
11: 6:23 at the Morning News Watch. Will Stevenson here. Dave Dahl is in the newsroom. Dave has news coming up at the bottom of the hour. Among other things on the calendar today, Dave, it is National Catfish Day.
16: Finally.
11: Yeah, I know.
16: My imaginary girlfriend's going to love this.
11: Don't tell Mrs. Dahl you have one. No. But more importantly, today it is Global Beatles Day. I think it's fair to say, in some respects, Dave, that even though most of the Beatles are no longer with us now, I think it's just Paul and Ringo who were left.
16: That makes 2 out of 4.
11: Yeah, for sure. So I think it's safe to say, at least for a lot of people, that the Fab Four still have an impact on music today. There is a website, by the way, if you want to check out that people have that put up for this Global Beatles Day. It's conveniently located at globalbeatlesday.com.

0: Dave, not sure what you were saying there, but that's okay.
1: Now, what is it about Thursday, June 25th? It makes it Global Beatles Day.
0: And National Catfish Day. But anyway, right at the top of this Global Beatles Day website, it says, of all things, features a quote from Kurt Vonnegut in Time Quake, where he said, "I say in speeches that a plausible mission of artists is to make people appreciate being alive at least a little bit. I am then asked if I know of any artist who pulled that off. I reply, the Beatles did." Play some Beatles from your collection today.
1: We'll have some news for you at the bottom of the hour, including a look at the tornadoes. Illinois is now Tornado Alley. Did you know that? WTAX News Time, 6:25.
0: Certainly didn't see it on the sign at the border. It's 6:25. We'll be back with business.
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7: I'm Nicole Murray with Your Money Now. Chevron Chief Financial Officer Amir Bonner told CNBC that she expects U.S. gasoline prices to fall. Her comments come shortly after President Trump accused Big Oil of gouging consumers by failing to lower gasoline prices in line with the recent decline in oil prices. The U.S. president said prices should be $2.25 per gallon, and we are much, much higher than that. Micron said in its quarterly earnings report that its gross margin jumped to 85%. That's up from 39% a year ago. That's ahead of all the top U.S. tech companies, including chipmaker NVIDIA, which recorded a gross margin of 75%, and Meta, which is close to 82%. Treasury yields edged higher this morning as Wall Street awaits key inflation data that will shed light on how prices have increased in response to the Iran war. The yield on the 10-year Treasury note rose over one basis point to 4.412%. Futures are moderately higher this morning ahead of inflation data. NASDAQ futures up by more than 600 points. That's Your Money Now.
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2: 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Here's your WTAX Weather on the Nines forecast.
3: 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A flood watch this afternoon through Saturday afternoon. Isolated storms are possible, otherwise cloudy and warmer today, high in the low 80s. Scattered storms, especially after midnight, low in the mid 60s. Heavy rain tomorrow and not as warm. Right now, it is 70 degrees and cloudy in Springfield.
4: 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Death toll in the Venezuelan earthquakes rises.
5: ABC News, I'm Sherry Preston. The death toll jumping to at least 164 people after twin earthquakes slammed Venezuela. Nearly 1,000 people are hurt, and those numbers could go even higher, says ABC Stephanie Ramos.
6: Travelers scrambling to escape. Parts of the terminal left looking like a war zone. The airport now closed. Emergency crews digging through the rubble, helping residents to safety.
5: The quakes hitting magnitude 7.2 and 7.5, followed by strong aftershocks. The Senate votes down another war powers resolution after a tense meeting between Senate Republicans and President Trump on Capitol Hill. A Liberian oil tanker has made it safely through the Strait of Hormuz despite threats from Iran. Scary moments in Air Canada flight out of New Jersey. A pilot suffering an apparent seizure and sending the plane jerking violently through the air. Several passengers had to help restrain him. This is ABC News.
4: WTAX News Time, 6:31. What's next for the Democrats? Democratic Socialist leader Mayor Zoran Mamdani is celebrating his 3 endorsed congressional candidates advancing to November's general election, ousting 2 incumbent Democratic congressmen. ABC News Washington Bureau Chief Rick Klein, speaking to ABC's Start Here podcast, host Brad Melke.
7: The most controversial of the group, Darielisa Avila Chevalier. Now, she is a first-time candidate, never run before, a Democratic socialist. She was involved in some of the Columbia protests, and she had harsh words for not just Republicans, but lots of Democrats. She said really bad things. She even called Joe Biden a rapist at one point.
4: New questions about the hike in gas prices during the war with Iran. Here's ABC's Karen Waugh on what we're hearing from the president.
8: We should be, in my opinion, at $2.25 right now.
9: He's asking the Justice Department to investigate whether oil companies are price gouging, keeping prices at the pump high, even as oil prices fall in the wake of the Iran peace deal.
4: An alleged cult member, Michelle Zyko, is now charged in the murder of her parents in Pennsylvania. Prosecutors say that means 2 more deaths are linked to a notorious group called the Zizians across multiple states. Here's ABC's Andrea Fujii.
10: Prosecutors say Rita and Richard Zyko were shot in their suburban Philadelphia home on their daughter, Michelle's, birthday back on New Year's Eve 2022. Prosecutors say her mother had texted Michelle that day saying she was sorry for the rift that had grown between them. That text went unanswered, but officials say a few hours later, a car pulled up and at least 2 people getting out, one allegedly yelling, "Mom," before going in. An affidavit claims Michelle is linked to the Zizians, described by authorities as a cult that shares radical beliefs about veganism, animal rights, and gender identity.
4: The Zizians are linked to 6 deaths in 3 states, including the killing of a Border Patrol agent during a highway shootout in Vermont last year. No more trash-talking, the trash-can-stealing Knicks fan. ABC's Aaron Katursky reports the blue and orange receptacle's been returned, And the woman who took it got canned by her job.
11: On the day of the Knicks parade, the woman unceremoniously dumped an overflowing public waste basket onto the sidewalk, grabbed both ends, and walked off. Her employer, J.P. Morgan Chase, says she's no longer with the company. The bank did not say what her job was, but added she was not attending the parade in an official capacity. The sanitation department issued her two summonses, $75 for littering and $100 for impeding operations. The woman returned the trash can, and city sanitation posted a photo of it with the caption, "Home sweet home."
4: Welcome to Tornado Alley. That story just ahead, WTAX News Time, 6:34.
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4: 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You might see this here with Illinois being number one in the country right now for tornadoes. There's already been one for the record books. WAND-TV's Rashad Jones has more with National Weather Service meteorologist Alex Irwin.
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0: As Governor Pritzker signs into law a measure protecting medical records of those who get abortions in Illinois, is abortion even a campaign issue in this midterm election cycle, or is the affordability of health care more important? Pritzker says both issues come back to one person, President Trump.
1: There are lots of issues that have come up, especially because we have a very different president who has put middle class and working class people under attack, and especially the most vulnerable. So we have a lot of things like health care, food assistance, the cost of living in general as major issues.
0: The governor says he believes people in Illinois and across the country care deeply about and are concerned about reproductive rights. And he says his gubernatorial opponent this fall, Darren Bailey, wants to take the rights away. That campaign says it's not an issue for them. I'm Dave Dahl on your number one for breaking news in the capital city, News Talk 93.9 and AM 1240 WTAX. Get more news at capitalcitynow.com.
2: Another problem with AI in the news, Dave.
0: Oh, no.
2: AI bots stole more than $264,000 in taxpayer-funded financial aid by sending so-called ghost students to Baltimore City Community College. They basically made fake accounts for fake students and took the financial aid. A cyber defense professor, Brian Daring, explains just what happened here.
3: So scammers steal real people's identities and they create synthetic ones. So they use those to apply in online to primarily online community college classes, the kind with no in-person requirements. And you don't have to be a programmer. You can simply have a really creative and clear way to communicate what you're hoping to do. Hey, in this particular geography, identify the schools with online courses and then apply with some particular database of already stolen identities and continue that process until you're successful.
2: So, Dave, it's not been that long since AI started writing term papers, and now they're starting to go through the entire application process and take money from colleges along the way.
0: Well, AI is doing the work. Perhaps AI should be reaping the benefits.
2: I guess.
0: Yeah, but I wrote your paper for you.
2: Yeah. Now give me the diploma.
0: I need to share in this, yes.
2: Yeah, exactly. But so yet another reason why I'm still convinced that AI will continue to be the scourge of the earth for perhaps the rest of our lives. So just be careful.
4: 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Here's your WTAX Weather on the Nines forecast.
5: We were dispatched for a structure.
6: Looking at a mostly cloudy day here. Temperatures about the same as yesterday. A little bit warmer, low 80s. Isolated storm chances. Not quite as widespread as yesterday, though. Don't expect much rain. Increasing rain chances tonight. We do expect scattered storms here. Mid-60s for tonight. And then heavy rain for our Friday. With that WAND weather update, I'm meteorologist Nick Patrick.
2: In Springfield, it is 70 degrees and mostly cloudy right now. A little bit of sunshine, though, off in the distance as the sun rises. 6:40 is our time. We'll tell you about some things going on in Springfield through the eyes of Amy Beadle coming up.
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2: 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The Morning News Watch is in the WTAX eBolt Supply Studio. Got nuts. This conversation aired yesterday and featured Sarah Smurs, who was filling in for me while I filled in for Dave. It was a whole big thing, but she got to talk to Amy Beadle of Visit Springfield.
3: 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News time is 7:42, coming up on 7:43 in the capital city. 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Always looking for donations. Clean out those closets and attics. 1633 North Dirksen Parkway. Thrift Wild and Sniff Happy. I am hanging out with the one and only Amy Beadle from Visit Springfield. Good morning.
4: Good morning, Sarah. How are you?
3: I am great. How are you?
4: I am fabulous. Thank you.
3: Summertime is so busy, but in a good way.
4: Yes. Yes. Yes. It is crazy busy, but we are so excited to see all of the visitors here. They're just coming in droves, so
3: yes.
4: Which is good. And we also love our local residents' feedback of how much of a great time they're having this year with all of the fun and special things happening.
3: Yeah, with the Route 66, right? Mm-hmm.
4: Yep,
3: yeah.
4: Exactly. And Route 66, and also our History Comes Alive program. It's in its 17th year this summer. And Darren, our tourism manager, and Angela, they have done an amazing job putting together such a special program this year. Some of it rolls in Route 66, some of it rolls in America 250, and then the standard programming that we do. And so, I mean, there's just so many hundreds and hundreds of things going on that people can get out and take part in.
3: Absolutely. And you know what I love? I love the Visit Springfield website. I think it's so pretty and so well done. It just looks awesome.
4: Yes. Mike does an amazing job keeping track of everything happening. Most of the time we're putting events up before people even ask us to. Our team of three, Caitlin and Mike and I, spend a lot of time scouring, watching newsletters and looking at our partners' sites to make sure that we have the most current events happening and we keep those up to date so that people can trust the information.
3: Yeah, absolutely. So what have you been up to in terms of like just fun? Do you have fun, right? Do you do stuff outside of work? What do you do?
4: Me personally?
3: Yeah.
4: Well, work is kind of life at this point this year, which we expected and we're so blessed and I'm happy to do that. But yes, our team runs quite often, morning, noon, night. Afternoons, evenings, we're trying to be out and about. Not only do we want to be a part of things, but we want to show up and we want to show our support as well. So we are fairly busy. Outside of that, it's just trying to find a couple hours to, you know, do laundry and and breathe for a quick second. But so really at this point, you know, it is a lot of work, but we're blessed to have an abundance of things happening. So we one thing I wanted to mention this morning for sure, because I know it's right upon us. We were just talking about how next week is the 4th of July. I don't understand how this is happening so quickly this year, but we'll do that and then we'll blink and it'll be the state fair probably. So, wow. But our blog on our website for the 4th of July is so great. Mike's put that together. We've collaborated with our partners and we have everything on there you need to know. July 1st through the 4th or 5th, there's things on there going on throughout that time. The Hoagland Center is doing a special production called 1776 in honor of America's 250. So that's something that you're not going to be able to, you know, take in again. So

0: We encourage people to do that. All the list of fireworks are on there. Special celebrations at Lincoln's home and different places of that nature. And then also things going on at the Abraham Lincoln Presidential Library and Museum. They're on Union Station Plaza. And there will be fireworks on the 4th of July down on the Y block down where they have Levitt Amp. There'll be a fireworks display down there as well. So awesome. People were very much interested in knowing if that was going to happen. And we finally are able to say that, yes, there will be fireworks downtown over the Capitol, and it'll be stunning and amazing.
1: That is happening. So what is the website one more time for everyone?
0: Visit SpringfieldIllinois.com and check out the ongoing, the upcoming, and the blog section. And then follow us on social media at Visit Springfield. We're on Facebook. We are on Instagram, LinkedIn. And of course, we've got great videos on our YouTube channel. And do make sure that under events, you click on that History Comes Alive tab and find out all the amazing things that are going on. It's a 10-week program. It'll run through August the 8th. So make sure you get out and take advantage of that. Lincoln will be everywhere. Mary and a whole host of characters all over downtown. Hop on, hop off air-conditioned trolley again this year. That's Tuesday through Saturday, 11 to 5. You can come downtown, park your car, and take that trolley around and make it a true experience.
1: 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Thank you so much for being with us today.
0: Thank you for having me.
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2: 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Here's your WTAX weather on the 9's forecast.
6: Temperatures continue their climb. We'll be in the low 80s for the afternoon here. Mostly cloudy skies. Could have an isolated storm, but most of this rain's going to hold off till the overnight hours. We'll drop down into the mid-60s as storm chances ramp up after 3-4 a.m. tonight. We do expect rain and storms pretty much off and on all day Friday. Some flooding possible. With that WAND weather forecast, I'm meteorologist Nick Patrick.
7: A flood watch is in effect from this afternoon until Saturday afternoon. It is 70 degrees and mostly cloudy at 6:50. 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
8: 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Cubs were still in New York yesterday. Absolutely demolished the Mets twice. Doubleheader. The Cubs won game one, 10-3. Came back in the nightcap. Did it again, 10-5. 20 runs on the day. Dansby Swanson finished the doubleheader with a franchise record, 11 RBIs, and the Mets didn't know what hit them. Cubs play the Mets again today at 6:10. Not the kind of Wednesday the Cardinals were hoping for. The Diamondbacks knocked off the Redbirds 9-4. Arizona jumped out early, and the Cardinals spent the rest of the night trying to play catch-up, but never could. They'll try to bounce back tonight in Game 4 of the series. Broadcast coverage starts at 5:50. Aaliyah Boston and Caitlin Clark lead the second round of WNBA All-Star fan voting. That All-Star game will be July 25th in Chicago. The WNBA has decided not to rescind Caitlin Clark's technical foul from Tuesday night's heated game against Phoenix. That leaves Clark with 5 technicals this season, 3 away from an automatic 1-game suspension under league rules. Angel Reese recently became the fastest player in WNBA history to reach 1,000 career rebounds. She's averaging a league-best 12.2 rebounds per game and has helped Atlanta get off to one of the league's best starts this season. And in the World Cup, the USA takes on Turkey tonight, and you can catch that game on Fox. It's a late one. Kickoff set for 9 o'clock tonight on Fox. That's sports on News Talk 93.9, AM 1240, WTAX.
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14: Thrift and Sniff News Center. Among the top stories, we'll hear from ABC at the top of the hour. Latest on that earthquake in Venezuela. It's killed at least 164 and injured more than 1,000. Among the local stories we'll be bringing you, NAACP reacts to the Earl Moore verdict. Also, Illinois solidifies its position as the king of Tornado Alley. 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
21: I'm Nicole Murray with Your Money Now. Amazon has announced fresh investment of $13 billion to expand AI and cloud infrastructure in India. CEO Andy Jassy said Amazon is committed to being a long-term partner in India's growth story. Amazon hopes to provide Indian startups, prizes, and government organizations with access to custom AI chips. Darden Restaurants has reported better-than-expected quarterly earnings, but its revenue missed Wall Street's estimates. Same-store sales growth at the company's fine dining restaurants and Olive Garden also fell short of expectations. A second worker has died at the construction site of BYD's electric vehicle factory in Hungary. The death comes after BYD has denied previous allegations of labor abuses at the site. Full production at the site is expected in the third quarter of 2026. Futures are higher this morning, ahead of a key inflation reading later today. NASDAQ futures up by more than 600 points. Yesterday, the Dow gained 182, the NASDAQ down 110. That's Your Money Now.
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2: 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Here's your WTAX Weather on the Nines forecast.
3: Looking at a mostly cloudy day here. Temperatures about the same as yesterday. A little bit warmer, low 80s. Isolated storm chances. Not quite as widespread as yesterday, though. Don't expect much rain. Increasing rain chances tonight. We do expect scattered storms here. Mid-60s for tonight. And then heavy rain for our Friday. With that WAND weather update, I'm meteorologist Nick Patrick.
4: It's mostly cloudy and 70. We'll talk about golf next hour.
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5: From ABC News, I'm Sherry Preston. Deadly twin earthquakes in Venezuela, with hitting within seconds of each other, killing at least 164 people, injuring nearly 1,000. ABC Stephanie Ramos has the story.
6: The U.S. Geological Survey saying the two earthquakes were part of a severe seismic doublet sequence that hit the same part of the country's northern region less than a minute apart late Wednesday. The first tremor striking at 6:04 p.m., a 7.2 magnitude foreshock, followed just 39 seconds later by the second, even larger, 7.5 magnitude quake. Officials say the earthquakes are among the strongest to strike Venezuela in more than a century.
5: In Bahrain, for a meeting of foreign ministers from Gulf countries, Secretary of State Marco Rubio said the U.S. is doing what it can to help.
7: We're already deploying search and rescue teams from Fairfax County, Virginia, and Los Angeles. There'll be some others we'll add. That's their most immediate need right now, is search and rescue efforts.
5: There was also a strong earthquake off the coast of Japan on Wednesday and another in Northern California. No injuries and no relation to one another, according to seismologists. An explosive Capitol Hill meeting on Iran. President Trump met with Republican senators, reportedly getting into a yelling match with Louisiana's Bill Cassidy, reportedly calling him a lunatic. Cassidy later getting a private briefing that he said addressed many of his concerns. Oil prices sliding to pre-war levels as there were 70 crossings through the Strait of Hormuz on Wednesday. Sightseers in France suffering amid the country's deadly heat wave.
8: It's not very convenient for people and, like, not expected at all.
9: So many people who've traveled from around the world aren't getting to see the sights that Paris has to offer because of this heat wave, and it's dangerously hot.
5: The Spanish health ministry says more than 200 people have died of the heat since Sunday. Dozens have drowned in France trying to cool off. Paris had 104 yesterday. You're listening to ABC News.
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2: There's an ongoing search underway in Hawaii for a father and son. The dad is 49, the son a teenager. They may have been swept out to sea while on a hike. Honolulu Fire Department Captain Kabela Goen says,
3: "We didn't have any witnesses that reported seeing the event happen, people falling into the water."
2: However, someone else hiking on the trail discovered their belongings and turned them in. The pair were visiting Hawaii, leading police to remind people, locals or tourists, to be mindful of Hawaii's potential dangers. President Trump kicking off the Great American State Fair on the National Mall last night because several musical artists dropped out, citing its partisan nature. The president said he would headline the event, and on stage he again talked about what's become the topic du jour.
4: "And the reflecting pool that you've heard so much about, which is so incredible, it's been gruesomely vandalized by thugs, bad people, but soon will be looking as beautiful as it looked just 2 weeks ago. In fact, I looked at it just a little while ago. It looks perfect already."
2: The president has been complaining without proof that someone slashed the bottom of the pool. In fact, there's been no indication of vandalism, even though several people have been arrested for it. Google will soon let more travelers get through airport security without taking out their IDs. The TSA and Google are expanding a program that would allow travelers to use ID information stored in Google Wallet to go through security. Sherry Preston, ABC News.
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6: 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We are under a flood watch from 4 this afternoon through 1 Saturday afternoon. Cloudy and warmer today with an isolated storm possible. Little, if any, rain. High in the low 80s. Tonight, scattered storms intensifying after midnight. Low in the mid 60s. And right now we're looking at 71 degrees. Good morning, I'm Dave Dahl in the WTAX Wild Thrift and Sniff News Center. A year that started with a concern the National Weather Service would have enough meteorologists at each office to keep the public safe with severe weather. As proven, the staff they have are earning their keep, as WAND-TV's Rashad Jones reports with National Weather Service meteorologist Alex Irwin. The state has a new record for tornadoes already at 149.
7: The storms this year have seen a unique experience for meteorologists.
8: We typically see wind shear, which is one of our ingredients for severe weather, weaken. And we actually have not seen that this year. We still have high wind shear values. That's contributed to above normal tornadoes during the month of June.
7: Though these last few months have been difficult for residents, Irwin says the state should see a cool down soon.
8: We would expect to see conditions start to become less favorable as we get later in the summer. That's not to say we won't see any tornadoes, but the number should start to decrease here in the coming months.
7: In Lincoln, Rashad Jones, WND News.
6: A local organization speaks out after one of two people accused in the death of Earl Moore Jr. 3 years ago was spared prison time after pleading guilty to involuntary manslaughter. Peter Cadigan was given 2 years probation along with community service. Springfield's NAACP chapter says, quoting a statement, "This raises significant concerns about accountability, equity, and public trust related to systems designed to serve and protect." Cadigan and Peggy Finley are accused of causing Moore's death based on him being placed face down on a stretcher as he was being placed in an ambulance. Finley is scheduled to go back to court in August. Visit Springfield's website as a one-stop shop for any or all events coming to the Capitol. just a taste of what's happening.
9: The Hoagland Center is doing a special production called 1776 in honor of America's 250s. That's something that you're not going to be able to, you know, take in again. So we encourage people to do that. All the list of fireworks are on there. Special celebrations at Lincoln's home and different places of that nature.
6: Amy Beadle of Visit Springfield stopped by the WTAX Morning News Watch to discuss the upcoming festivities surrounding the 4th of July weekend. The governor, again, on abortion. That story in a minute, WTAX News Time 7.
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6: 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That means weather on the nines from WAND-TV meteorologist Nick Patrick. And Nick's forecast is brought to you by Wild Thrift and Sniff. Wild Thrift and Sniff is always looking for donations. Clean out those closets and attics. 1633 North Dirksen Parkway. Thrift wild, sniff happy. There is a flood watch today starting at 4 in the afternoon, continuing through 1 Saturday afternoon. Cloudy and warmer for us today. Isolated storm possible. Little if any rain. High in the low 80s. Scattered storms intensify after midnight. Low in the mid 60s. Tomorrow, heavy rain with flooding possible. Not as warm. Saturday, cloudy. High in the mid-80s, and then Sunday and Monday, a few clouds, the highs in the low 90s. Repeating for Thursday, June 25th, with a flood watch beginning at 4 this afternoon, cloudy and warmer, isolated storm is possible, little if any rain, and the high in the low 80s, 71 now. Governor Pritzker signed legislation into law that would safeguard the medical records of, among other things, those who may seek abortions in Illinois. Here's WTAX's Will Stevenson.
14: Pritzker says at a time when Republicans want to ban abortion and 4 years after the Supreme Court said they're not protected under the Constitution, he wants people to feel safe getting them in Illinois.
15: We've seen people across the country march and protest and stand up to say that reproductive freedom is worth fighting for. The state of Illinois has pushed back on the anti-woman, anti-choice policies imposed by the Supreme Court and the Trump administration. Today, we're taking another step forward in our pursuit of freedom.
14: Pritzker refers to some of the anti-abortion policies put in other states as, quote, draconian. Republican Lieutenant Gubernatorial candidate Aaron Del Mar tells Capital News Illinois the issue of abortion is not a campaign priority. Will Stevenson, WTAX News.
6: Teenager seriously hurt after a shooting Tuesday afternoon in Rochester. Not many details are being released. Police say it happened about 4:30 on North Oak Street. This Tuesday afternoon, an 18-year-old went to the hospital with a gunshot wound described as life-threatening, but authorities say there's no further threat to the public. Anyone with information can contact Rochester Police, Sangamon County Sheriff's Department, Sangamon and Menard County Crime Stoppers. Speaking of the Crime Stoppers, An incident at one of Springfield's larger employers is the crime of the week. Officials say criminal damage happened at Bun-O-Matic at Stevenson Drive, May 25th. A white woman, 20 to 30 years old, wearing all black, believed to have entered the plant's vestibule, damaging drywall, trim, and an AC. You can see security photos of the suspect at CapitalCityNow.com. It's also where you can find out how to make an anonymous tip that could get you a cash reward if it leads to an arrest. We repeat, anonymous. I'm Dave Dahl on your number one for breaking news in the capital city. 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
14: Good morning. It's 7:12. 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
6: Oh, yeah.
14: That was the Kool-Aid Man. No, it wasn't. That's Dave Dahl. He's in the WTAX Wild Thrift and Sniff News Center this morning after a couple of days under the weather. Hope things are better, Dave.
6: I think I'm mostly above the weather now.
14: I think that's good. Okay. I think that's good. Yeah, yesterday was kind of a bizarro world. Oh. Well, both days were really kind of bizarro world, but on Tuesday it was all Will all the time for a good portion of the morning. And then yesterday, I appreciate Sarah Smurs coming in last minute to fill in for me while I filled in for you.
6: None of this is as easy as it looks.
14: No, it's not. No, it's not. There were some things I had a little trouble with yesterday, mostly involving the dissemination of national news.
6: Oh, but
14: even though I knew you had told me how you do it, but as you know, we've switched to ABC News, and the systems are a little different than I'm used to.
6: Just they're just different enough to foul you up.
14: They really are too.
6: And with this one, there are simply more
14: clicks steps
6: and yeah. more drags, more clicks, etc.
14: Yeah, that's right. True. Was not expecting any of that, even though I should have expected any of that.
6: Well, thanks for doing without me.
14: You are very welcome. Now try not to get sick again, would you?
6: I'm going to work on that.
14: I appreciate that. That would really help me out and help yourself out, too.
6: Yeah. I'm off again in the week of the 6th, by the way.
14: Oh, no. Not that.
6: Yeah. Yep. I think it's going to be you and Chandler that week.
14: I think so, yeah. I think, are you going somewhere that week?
6: Well, since you asked, yes. The end of the week is the annual Batten Disease Conference.
14: Oh, right. Okay.
6: And I will be, that'll be in the Chicago suburbs, and I'll take the opportunity to go to a ball game up there.
14: I had a feeling you might.
6: In the days leading up to that, I have an opportunity to go to a ball game in St. Louis somehow.
14: Nice.
6: And somehow it works out that way.
14: Yeah.
6: Batten disease affects the older of my two sons, and every year we go to a conference where we learn more about it, and they learn more about him. They have doctors who examine him and track his progress. And when I say progress, I mean the opposite of progress.
14: Yeah, because it's one of those things that would eventually, well, from what we used to know about it, would have claimed Clifford's life long before now, but he is still one of our greatest living Americans.
6: He's listening, by the way.
14: He is?
6: Well, yeah.
14: Oh, that's right, because you're on. Well, was he listening yesterday?
6: Probably not.
14: Oh.
6: Well, I wasn't awake to tune us in.
14: Oh, I understand.
6: Yeah, no, the research has been, research and sample size have helped, but still, this has only gone one way.
14: Yeah, it seems like it's been, well, obviously Batten disease has not gotten the attention it probably deserves, and probably there's no, because of that, you're probably not much closer to finding out what causes it and how to better treat it, so more like our greatest living American, Clifford Dahl, can
16: can live a much longer life.
6: It's not really something you can treat.
16: Yeah.
6: It's something that maybe you can catch earlier. Maybe you can, better treat the symptoms of, but.
16: What are the symptoms?
6: Well, first he goes blind.
16: Yeah.
6: They happen around kindergarten or first grade.
16: Gosh.
6: And then the next one, this wasn't big in his journey, but seizures.
16: Mm.
6: And basically, the brain is eating itself.
16: Oh, my
6: gosh. And so the next part of the brain that's destroyed affects the function that brain controls.
16: Do we know anything about what might lead up to that? Is there a genetic predisposition?
6: Yeah,
16: is there something
6: so,
16: else?
6: Yeah, each of our kids has a 1 out of 4 chance. And so one of them has the 1 out of 4 and the other is okay. But we know people who've had, multiple kids, 3 or more.
16: That all have it?
6: Who all have it, yeah.
16: Oh, my gosh.
6: And, it doesn't manifest itself until, at least the juvenile form, it doesn't manifest itself until about age 5 or 6.
16: Mm.
6: And, you have a situation where, oh, my kid's going blind. Well, we'll learn how to do Braille and we'll get a white cane. And, that's exactly what we thought. And,
16: it's not at all what happened, I imagine.
6: We were fortunate in that we had the diagnosis early, but there are other families that are not diagnosed in a timely fashion.
16: Mm.
6: Okay, we've got a Braille machine, we've got a white cane, and now why is my child having seizures? Mm. So the short version, I think one of the worst Batten disease-related things that's happened with him in the last many years has been last year he got pneumonia real bad and he spent a couple months in the hospital.
16: Oh, dear God.
6: But he's back from that mostly. He had COVID real bad in 2020 and that took away most of his remaining abilities.
16: My goodness.
6: But the short version is brain eats itself. And you can't fix it any more than you can, hold a pile of ashes in your hand and say, I really want my house back.
16: Right.
6: So it's an important thing. It's usually right after July 4th.
16: Every time you talk about this, I feel like I learned something new about it, which is probably why you continue to go to the conference. And not to mention that, it's nice of you to have the Clifford Dahl fan club booth at the conference every year. I mean, everybody loves him.
6: It's like traveling with Mick Jagger.
16: Yeah, except without the running around on the stage and all the wrinkles, really.
6: Those might be coming.
16: And, and without having to deal with Jerry Hall.
6: That too.
16: So there you go. By the way, bdsrafoundation.org is a website where you can learn more and give if you want to try to help that cause. bdsrafoundation.org. And
6: he's still larger than life. He's still hanging in there.
16: He is still. That's
6: for
16: sure.
6: Look in his eyes, you know that he's still in there.
16: He is, for sure. And probably still gives the family a lot of grief.
6: Well, and visiting with other families is the other important part.
16: Oh, because, yeah, sure.
6: You've had things happen to you, and someone says, oh, I know how you feel. And, you want to just punch that person in the mouth.
16: Oh, no, you can't. Yeah, I can't imagine you really
6: this
16: know.
6: This is not one where you know how you feel with other families.
16: The thing that really, in hearing you talk about it, that kind of resonates with me is that this all started for him around kindergarten.
6: Yeah.
16: I cannot imagine going through the vast majority of your life this way, especially because my kindergarten experience pretty much led me down the path I'm on today in terms of being on the radio and communicating with people every day and things like that. And that's, I don't want to say down, that's the start of the downhill slide in Clifford's case, but that's kind of where it all got taken, started to get taken away from him.
6: He did learn Braille. He did real well in school, especially when we were in Peoria, grades 1 through 4. And then down here, 5 through
17: graduating and then becoming a super senior.
16: Mm-hmm.
17: He was in high school for 8 years, which was great.
16: Yeah, for sure.
17: BMOC.
16: Mm-hmm. I would think so.
17: Yeah.
16: Again, that's why you have the Clifford Dahl fan club meeting as part of the conference every year.
17: Yeah, I think everybody's part of that.
16: That's for sure. I would go just for that part of the conference.
17: You may not be the only one.
16: And you know what? These days, I'm not a big fan of conferences or conventions or things like that, but I would go to that one.
17: It would be good.
16: Yeah. It's 7:22. This is the Morning News Watch.
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6: Dave Dahl in the WTAX Wild Christian Smith News Center. Illinois solidifies its status as number one in tornadoes. And the governor, again, signs an abortion-related bill. These stories and more coming your way in 5 minutes.
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4: I'm Nicole Murray with Your Money Now. Investors will be watching this morning for May's Personal Consumption Expenditures Price Index reading. Economists polled by Dow Jones expect the headline index to rise 0.5% on a monthly basis and 4.1% on a yearly basis. This would be a jump from April's annual rise of 3.8%. The CEOs of Boeing, Lockheed Martin, and Honeywell have arrived at the White House for a meeting with President Trump. The meeting comes as the administration pushes defense contractors to ramp up weapons production amid concerns about U.S. missile and munition stockpiles. J.P. Morgan Chase has unveiled a new $50 billion share repurchase program and raised its quarterly dividend after passing the Federal Reserve's annual stress test. The bank said it will increase its quarterly dividend by 10% to $1.65 per share, subject to board approval, and authorized the buyback program effective July 1st. Futures are moderately higher ahead of inflation data later this morning. NASDAQ futures up by more than 600 points. That's Your Money Now.
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2: 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Here's your WTAX Weather on the Nines forecast.
3: 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More rain tonight, low in the mid-60s. Heavy rain tomorrow, high in the upper 70s. Right now it's sunny and 71.
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5: ABC News, I'm Sherry Preston. At least 164 people are dead after two strong earthquakes strike back-to-back in Venezuela, and there are fears that the death toll could rise. Secretary of State Marco Rubio, speaking this morning, says search and rescue teams are already on their way from the United States.
6: The airport there is badly damaged, so we'll have to rely on the Department of War to deploy assets there. And then we're also helping them with some overhead imagery, especially in coastal areas where they don't have full visibility over what the damage has been and what the impact has been.
5: The quakes measuring 7.2 and 7.5 have been followed by many aftershocks. Oil prices sliding back to pre-war levels with more ships going through the Strait of Hormuz despite threats from Iran. An NFL star is due in court today. Detroit Lions cornerback Terrion Arnold is facing robbery and kidnapping charges. He is accused of holding 3 men at gunpoint. A wildfire burning in southwest Utah could become the worst in state history. The Cottonwood Fire has already destroyed a ski resort. This is ABC News.
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7: Those old blue coupons from Bed Bath & Beyond are useless no more. I'm ABC's Dave Packer. That's coming up.
4: Surprising members of his own party, President Trump has canceled the signing of a bipartisan housing bill meant to make home buying more affordable.
8: The bill would restrict Wall Street investors from buying single-family homes and would reduce red tape to make it easier to build new housing. Trump's own press secretary called it one of the most significant pieces of housing affordability legislation in American history. But Trump yesterday dismissed the issue as a matter of minor importance and demanded Congress first sign his voter ID bill, which would require Americans to show proof of citizenship to register to vote. That bill is stalled in the Senate.
4: ABC's Karen Waugh. Terrifying moments as the pilot of an Air Canada flight from New Jersey suffered a medical episode in midair Wednesday. Here's ABC's Hannah Patah.
9: Pilot is incapacitated. Aircraft is being flown by the co-pilot.
10: It all started when the plane suddenly swerved. The pilot experiencing what witnesses describe as a seizure that lasted 40 minutes, though a diagnosis has not been confirmed. Passengers jumping in to help after they say a flight attendant dragged the pilot out of the cockpit into the aisle, trying to restrain him. The co-pilot taking over. The flight, headed to Nova Scotia, forced to land in Boston.
4: Might want to check your junk drawers. This could be the most significant personal economic news of the day.
7: 3 years after filing for bankruptcy, Bed Bath & Beyond is on the comeback trail. The retailer is planning to open nearly 24 locations nationwide through a partnership with The Container Store. And if you've held on to one of those Bed Bath & Beyond infamous blue coupons, you could win big. The chain says it will still honor its old coupons. In fact, it's looking for the oldest surviving coupon, part of a contest for a home transformation. Dave Packer, ABC News.
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4: WTAX News Time 7:34. You might say this year, with Illinois being number one in the country right now for tornadoes, has already been one for the record books. WAND-TV's Rashad Jones has more with National Weather Service meteorologist Alex Irwin.
12: It's only the month of June, and Illinois has already surpassed their tornado record for the year so far. Illinois has seen 149 tornadoes touch down, breaking the previous record in 2024 of 142. A National Weather Center meteorologist gives his insight of the factors influencing these storms.
13: I think just overall, we've had a consistent pattern where we get the ingredients that we need for severe weather. So that's moisture, fuel, wind shear, and then some kind of system to bring fronts and initiate thunderstorms.
12: This year, the sound of tornado sirens have sounded a bit too familiar in Illinois. In Lincoln, Rashad Jones, WND News.
4: Those who seek abortions in Illinois will have their medical records protected. That's in a law Governor Pritzker has signed 4 years after a Supreme Court decision said abortions are not protected under the Constitution. State Senator Selena Villanueva is one of the sponsors of that measure.
14: We know healthcare facilities and institutions capture, collect, and share data, data about pregnancy, abortion, gender-affirming care across hospital systems with the goal of coordinating patient care. We also know patients, healthcare providers, and facilities could be

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1: I love fireworks out my front door while I'm trying to sleep at night. It's terrific.
0: Why would you try to sleep on Saturday night, the 4th of July?
1: Because I like to try to sleep every night, Dave.
0: Okay.
1: Just saying.
0: It's a holiday. It's a celebration.
1: Yeah, Will.
0: Hey, let's all go out and look at the fireworks. Not Will, though.
1: Will needs... No, I don't necessarily need to see them. I can I can see them a good portion of them out my balcony.
0: So basically, the you're in a friend group that does not include you. Got it.
1: I've been trying to explain all of this stuff to you about me for a long time now, Dave.
0: Yeah.
1: Now, what I haven't tried to explain to you yet is another story about a Florida man. Florida man in his 70s is accused of getting $1,800 worth of erectile dysfunction medication with plans to sell the pills in a retirement community.
0: You know, the issue of activity and the resultant hazards in retirement communities...
1: Uh-huh.
0: It's really a thing. Why don't you ask around?
1: Yeah, yeah, it's true. The problem is he's facing, if he's convicted, up to a year in federal prison.
0: His odds would probably go down after entering.
1: Yeah, well, you know, he might have some stiff competition in the prison.
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3: Continue their climb. We'll be in the low 80s for the afternoon here. Mostly cloudy skies. Could have an isolated storm, but most of this rain's going to hold off till the overnight hours. We'll drop down into the mid-60s as storm chances ramp up after 3-4 a.m. tonight. We do expect rain and storms pretty much off and on all day Friday. Some flooding possible. With that WAND weather forecast, I'm meteorologist Nick Patrick.
1: Flood watch is in effect from this afternoon through Saturday afternoon across the area. Pretty good shot of some heavy rain tomorrow. It's cloudy and 71 degrees in Springfield at exactly 7:40. We talk with Memorial Health on Thursdays, and this time around, the golf tournament that they sponsor will be in the spotlight as it's pretty much starting right now. We'll talk about that next.
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3: WTAX, the Morning News Watch is in the WTAX Ebolt Supply Studio. Got nuts? This is Topic A. I'm Will Stevenson. Thursdays, we talk to our friends at Memorial Health and see what's happening. What's happening this time specifically is the Memorial Health Championship presented by LRS, the big golf tournament going on. It's part of the Korn Ferry Tour. Kate Peters is the executive director, and she is on the news line right now. Kate, good morning. Thanks for your time.
4: Good morning. Thanks for having me.
3: So how big of a deal has this become, one, for Memorial Health, and two, for the community as a whole? I think it's become quite a big deal myself. Would I be fair in saying that?
4: Absolutely. It is quite a big deal. You know, I would say for the community, the tournament is generating just over $7 million in economic impact tied directly to the tournament each year. And for Memorial Health, we've got a really great initiative this year. As you know, a lot of what we do at the end of the day is tied to charitable contributions. So this year we are earmarking those contributions to launch a mobile healthcare initiative. And so, you know, while we're all out here, you know, playing golf and having a professional golf tournament, at the end of the day, all of the proceeds go to benefit, you know, the Central Illinois community. So in my opinion, it's quite a big deal.
3: Yeah, for sure. And if I understand correctly, that mobile health sort of initiative is something that the Memorial Health's five hospital foundations are kind of looking at, correct?
4: Yes, correct. Correct. Since Memorial joined us as title sponsor in 2021, they became our primary benefiting charity. And for the last number of years, those proceeds were split equally amongst the five foundations. And now, you know, with the launch of this mobile healthcare initiative, it allows us to have a very strong story to tell. And we're really excited about that. We think that's something people can get behind. If it's not coming out and watching some of the world's best golfers compete right here in your backyard, you can certainly get behind that mobile initiative.
3: Well, there you go. And speaking of coming out and watching folks play golf, thanks to Visit Springfield, that's a bit easy once again this year.
4: It sure is. 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And so that's also something that's really important to us, is accessibility. So you can attend a professional golf tournament totally free of charge. We have free parking at Landmark Chrysler. 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And we drop people off right by the first tee. And so once you're out here, there's lots of things to do besides watch golf. We have food trucks and the Shields Fan Zone. And on Saturday, it's Family Fun Day, Superhero Saturday. So we have a lot of fun things for people with families and kids to do that day. So lots going on this weekend.
3: Do the golfers have to wear capes on Saturday?
4: Well, we encourage them to lean into the promotion and wear red, white, and blue. Certainly on Friday, for Folds of Honor Friday, we have something special planned for that. But we will have superheroes with us on Saturday.
3: That's awesome. Maybe some of those superheroes can do things to the water hazards so that nobody has them.
4: Well, these guys are so good. Let's hope they don't find the water hazard.
3: That's for sure. And are we in the same place pretty much we were last year for the tournament?
4: Well, I'm uncertain on the direction of your question. We are at Panther Creek Country Club.
3: All right, that's what I thought, yeah.
4: Yes, we are at Panther Creek Country Club. Again, we have one of the shortest shuttle rides. Scott Dahl with Visit Springfield wrote it today because not only does he help us with the free tickets, he's also out as a walking scorer today.
3: Oh, no kidding.
4: Another thing. Yeah, we have hundreds of volunteers that come together that help us produce this tournament each year. And so they come in all shapes and sizes, golf knowledge, no golf knowledge. But we turn this thing over on Thursday morning to hundreds of volunteers who are out there helping us make this happen.
3: I'm surprised Scott Dahl is out there because he must still be recovering from the big Route 66 72-ounce steak eating competition the other day. But that's, this might be a little easier for him than having to eat a lot of steak in a short period of time. So,
4: you mentioned the Route 66 challenge. We also have something going on tied to Route 66.
3: Yeah, talk about that.
4: There are four tournaments on the Corn Ferry Tour that are on Route 66.
3: Wow.
4: And so there is an extra bonus pool dollars available to players who play those four events, and it's based on how well they finish in them. But there's an extra total pool of $100,000 on the line.
3: That's fantastic.
4: We are the first tournament was in Amarillo, where the big Texan is located.
3: Yeah.
4: Brought in those big stakes. We are the second event. The third will be up in Chicago at the Glen Club for the NV5, the Evans Scholar Invitational, and then the season-ending Compliance Solutions Championship is where the players will earn those extra dollars.
3: That's fantastic. I love that. Good luck to the players, and that's fantastic. Talk to me about the field this year, the competitors. What does it look like?
4: Well, the field is arguably the strongest in our history. We have all 10 of the top 10 on the current points list, top 20 on the points list, and out of 50, I believe we have 47. And the really interesting thing is that we have 10 guys in the field who just played last week at Shinnecock in the U.S. Open.
3: Ah, yeah.
4: And so that's the caliber of talent that we have here. We've got 17 PGA Tour winners in the field. Combined, they have 30 victories on the PGA Tour. That's led by Aaron Baddeley and Martin Laird. So you are going to see phenomenal golf right here in Springfield at Panther Creek Country Club.
3: And I think that speaks to how competitive the Corn Ferry Tour has become, doesn't it?
4: Absolutely. We actually have two players right now that have two wins each on the Corn Ferry Tour this year, and Ian Holt and Doc Redman. And if either of those gentlemen were to win this week, they would get an automatic promotion to the PGA Tour via the three victory promotion. So that's a really key storyline for this tournament.
3: Wow, that's amazing. I have to follow that for sure. So first day of play is today, right?
4: Right. We went out. We started play at 6:35 this morning. So we have people out on the golf course right now. Our shuttles and gates opened at 6 a.m. So we have our morning wave will end about 9 o'clock this morning, and then at 12:15 the afternoon wave will go out. We have a total of 156 players today and tomorrow, and then we will make the cut after the second round and play on the weekend. We'll kick off Saturday.
3: That sounds great. All right. So still plenty of time, though, for you to come out there and see the tour and see the tournament. And again, it's free today.
4: It is free all 4 days for grounds passes. And we have just a few all-inclusive hospitality passes available on the weekend. So those are available on our website at memorialhealthchampionship.com. All of our social channels are very active. So all the know before you go, what you can bring, what you need to leave at home. That's all posted out there, and we sure hope that everyone comes out and enjoys the tournament.
3: And we'll link to that as well when we post this as a podcast at CapitalCityNow.com later this morning. Kate Peters, awesome. 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Thank you so much for your time, and thanks for helping our community in this way. 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
4: Thank you so much.
3: Thank you. Kate Peters of the Memorial Health Championship on the Morning News Watch.
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6: Looking at a mostly cloudy day here. Temperatures about the same as yesterday. A little bit warmer, low 80s. Isolated storm chances. Not quite as widespread as yesterday, though. Don't expect much rain. Increasing rain chances tonight. We do expect scattered storms here, mid-60s for tonight, and then heavy rain for our Friday. With that WAND weather update, I'm meteorologist Nick Patrick.
3: Cloudy and 71 right now in Springfield at 7:53. 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

0: Where's the justice for Earl Moore Jr.? That's what Springfield NAACP wants to know. That story and more coming up at 8.
1: From ABC News Tech Trends, Google Wallet could soon help you get through security at airports a whole lot faster. Google now says its wallet is the first digital wallet to team with the TSA for its pre-check touchless ID system. It's been available at a few dozen airports, but only with select airlines. But over the next few weeks, the system is expanding to cover 100 airlines. You'll have to store your ID information and your boarding pass in Google Wallet, but then your phone is all you need at the security check. OpenAI wants more control over its artificial intelligence. The company now says it's partnered with hardware maker Broadcom to come up with its own AI chip that could allow OpenAI to cut how much it relies on chipmaker NVIDIA. And Honda may be ready to rev up a car that was last made 15 years ago. The Honda Element, the boxy mini SUV that developed a cult following, was discontinued in 2011. But now Automotive News says Honda is working on bringing it back as an electric vehicle in 2029. With Tech Trends, Dave Packer, ABC News.
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2: 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Here's your WTAX Weather on the Nines forecast.
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4: Continue their climb. We'll be in the low 80s for the afternoon here. Mostly cloudy skies. Could have an isolated storm, but most of this rain's going to hold off till the overnight hours. We'll drop down into the mid-60s as storm chances ramp up after 3, 4 a.m. tonight. We do expect rain and storms pretty much off and on all day Friday. Some flooding possible. With that WAND weather forecast, I'm meteorologist Nick Patrick.
3: It's cloudy and 71 degrees in Springfield.
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5: From ABC News, I'm Sherry Preston. Secretary of State Marco Rubio says help is already on the way to Venezuela following a pair of deadly earthquakes. The tremors hit seconds apart, one of them a magnitude 7.2, the other 7.5. ABC Stephanie Ramos says parts of the airport have collapsed.
6: Travelers scrambling to escape. Parts of the terminal left looking like a war zone. The airport now closed. Emergency crews digging through the rubble, helping residents to safety.
5: At least 164 people were killed, nearly 1,000 injured, and those numbers are expected to rise further. Days after a war powers resolution passed in the Senate, a different version that would have forced an end to hostilities in Iran was voted down. That following a tense back and forth between President Trump and a couple of congressional Republicans, says ABC national correspondent Stephen Portnoy.
7: GOP Senators Rand Paul and Bill Cassidy, who voted for the House passed measure earlier this week, withheld their support for the Senate version last night. Paul voted present, and Cassidy said a private briefing in the White House Situation Room following his closed-door Capitol Hill shouting match with the president informed his decision to vote no. Rather than just being seen as a symbolic expression of Congress's opposition to the war, this Senate bill, had it also passed the House, could have forced a presidential veto.
5: Oil prices are back down to where they were before the war, but prices for everything else still high. ABC's Jim Ryan takes a look at inflation numbers out this morning.
8: The Fed's Board of Governors would like to see an annual inflation rate of 2% before lowering interest rates. The Personal Consumption Expenditures Index hasn't hit that mark since early 2021. And last month, inflation accelerated 4.1% over May of last year, nearly guaranteeing not a rate cut anytime soon, but an interest rate hike at the Fed's next meeting in July.
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5: Europe continues to bake.
13: Europe's deadly heat wave is not letting up. And this morning, the Spanish health ministry says 212 people died from the heat between Sunday and Thursday alone. And that is just part of the picture so far. At least 100 million people across Europe will experience temperatures north of 95 degrees today. France again shattering records, reporting its hottest day ever as Paris hit 105 degrees. Spain and the UK on alert. Madrid reaching 107 and London 102.
5: ABC's James Longman in London. Check your drawers. An old blue coupon could be worth some money.
14: 3 years after filing for bankruptcy, Bed Bath & Beyond is on the comeback trail. The retailer is planning to open nearly 24 locations nationwide through a partnership with the Container Store. And if you've held on to one of those Bed Bath & Beyond infamous blue coupons, you could win big. The chain says it will still honor its old coupons. In fact, it's looking for the oldest surviving coupon, part of a contest for a home transformation. Dave Packer, ABC News.
5: This guy isn't clipping or keeping coupons. King Charles is expected to become the first British monarch today to reveal his personal tax bill as he responds to demands for greater transparency in royal finances. The move comes as lawmakers continue to question how the king's disgraced brother, Andrew Mountbatten Windsor, spent his millions amid his long friendship with Jeffrey Epstein. I'm Sherry Preston, ABC News.
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16: WTAX News Time, 8:05. Flood watch from 4 this afternoon through 1 Saturday afternoon. Cloudy skies today, warming up. Isolated storm possible. Little, if any, rain today with high in the low 80s. 71 now. Good morning. I'm Dave Dahl in the WTAX Wild Thrift and Sniff News Center. Springfield NAACP chapter is less than pleased with the sentence given to a man who pleaded guilty in the death of Earl Moore Jr. 3 years ago. Here's WTAX's Will Stevenson.
17: Peter Cadigan pleaded guilty to involuntary manslaughter and was given probation. He had been facing first-degree murder charges after Moore was placed face down on a stretcher as he was being loaded into an ambulance. The NAACP says they question accountability, equity, and public trust after the sentence, and their view, quote, contributes to an important community conversation regarding justice, emergency medical response, and the value of every human life. Finley, who is now being tried separately, is scheduled to be back in court in August. Will Stevenson, WTAX News.
16: A year that started with concern that the National Weather Service would have enough meteorologists at each office to help keep the public safe with severe weather has proven the staff they have are earning their keep. As WAND-TV's Rashad Jones reports, with National Weather Service meteorologist Alex Irwin, state has a new record for tornadoes already, 149.
18: The storms this year have seen a unique experience for meteorologists.
19: We typically see wind shear, which is one of our ingredients for severe weather, weaken. And we actually have not seen that this year. We still have high wind shear values. That's contributed to above normal tornadoes during the month of June.
18: Though these last few months have been difficult for residents, Irwin says the state should see a cool down soon.
19: We would expect to see conditions start to become less favorable as we get later in the summer. That's not to say we won't see any tornadoes, but the number should start to decrease here in the coming months.
18: In Lincoln, Rashad Jones, WND News.
16: A woman believed to have caused some damage at the bun plant in Springfield. Sangamon and Menard County Crime Stoppers want your help identifying her. Crime Stoppers says the damage at the plant on Stevenson Drive happened May 25th. A white woman with dark clothes and long black hair went into a vestibule at the plant and damaged some drywall and trim along with an air conditioning unit. You can see surveillance photos of the suspect at CapitalCityNow.com. That's also where you can learn how to make an anonymous tip. 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They're a cut above the rest. WTAX News Time, 8:08.
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16: 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Meteorologist Nick Patrick. Headlined by a flood watch from 4 this afternoon through 1 Saturday afternoon. Cloudy and warmer, isolated storm possible, little if any rain, high in the low 80s. Tonight, scattered storms intensifying after midnight, low in the mid-60s. Tomorrow, heavy rain, flooding possible, not as warm. Saturday, cloudy, high in the mid-80s. And Sunday and Monday, a few clouds, highs in the low 90s. Recapping for Thursday, June 25th, flood watch starts at 4. Cloudy and warmer, isolated storm possible, high in the low 80s, 71 now. As Governor Pritzker signs into law a measure protecting medical records of those who get abortions in Illinois, is abortion even a campaign issue in this midterm election cycle, or is the affordability of health care in general more important? Pritzker says both issues come back to President Trump.
21: There are lots of issues that have come up, especially because we have a very different president who has put middle class and working class people under attack, especially the most vulnerable. So we have a lot of things like health care, food assistance, the cost of living in general as major issues.
16: The governor says he believes people in Illinois and across the country care deeply about and are concerned about reproductive rights. He claims his election opponent, Darren Bailey, wants to take the rights away. That campaign says it's not an issue for them. He's going to Los Angeles. Illini star Keaton Wagler has taken fifth position in the first round of the NBA draft by the Los Angeles Clippers, and he's the fifth player to be drafted into the pros since Brad Underwood became coach. Not many people would have picked Wagler that high. Wagler did.
22: It's something that I can't change my mindset with. I got to continue to prove myself to show everyone that I belong here and can be one of the best players in this league.
16: Wagler was on ESPN. Chicago Bulls, who have a head coach, new head coach it is, and a new general manager, picked fourth and selected North Carolina forward Caleb Wilson. You know what happened the last time the Bulls drafted a player from North Carolina? Want to know what's happening in your city? Visit Springfield has you covered with its website. Well, the upcoming July 4th festivities and much more can be found online.
23: 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It's a 10-week program. It'll run through August the 8th.
16: Amy Beadle of Visit Springfield stopped by the WTAX Morning News Watch talk about the upcoming festivities, about the Independence Day weekend, and the website. I'm Dave Dahl on your number one for breaking news in the capital city. 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

0: It is 8:12. This is the Morning News Watch, News Talk 93.9 and AM 1240 WTAX. Thanks for joining us. Last hour together today. I'm Will Stevenson in the WTAX eBolt Supply Studio. Got nuts. Dave Dahl, meanwhile, back in his chair in the WTAX Wild Thrift and Sniff News Center.
1: Hello.
0: Everything all right over there?
1: Yeah.
0: Do I need to call you the staff nurse?
1: Wrong pipe.
0: I understand. That's all right. Well, we'll get the nurse.
1: And stop calling me Shirley.
0: Yeah. Exactly. Well, we'll get the nurse in to check you out later. Mm-hmm. We'll be fine. Coming up later this hour, business news with Michelle Ownby, executive editor of the Springfield Business Journal. She'll tell us all that's going on in the community, in our business community specifically. That'll be in about 25 minutes or so. There's a new study that says something.
1: Again?
0: Yeah, I know. I know you just had a study yesterday, and now you're having another one. But anyway, this is a new study from Columbia University, shows that what they call movement snacks can boost your happiness.
1: What's a movement snack?
0: Walking.
1: Well, where's the snack part?
0: Walking.
1: Doesn't sound like very tasty.
0: No, not to me either. Basically, movement snacks are what they call are called 5-minute walk breaks. That's a movement snack.
1: I see.
0: And those 5-minute walks, perhaps every hour, can help with overall well-being. So does that mean that I need to get a microphone and string it out the front door so I can go take a walk?
1: Just walk inside the building.
0: That's true.
1: One of your favorite former coworkers did that.
0: I know.
1: You didn't know where this person was, probably taking some laps.
0: Yeah, look in the parking lot, yeah. Yeah, hope he's all right, I guess. Anyway, this Columbia University study was published in the British Journal of Sports Medicine. They say most adults spend 3/4 of the day sedentary.
1: Yeah, I think we bring up that average.
0: Yeah, yeah, we sure do, don't we? It increases the risk of being overweight and developing heart disease and type 2 diabetes. Oh, great. I have type 2 diabetes.
1: Yeah, at least you're not overweight, though.
0: Oh, I'm sure I am. The movement snacks raises productivity, boosts mood, and lessens fatigue, according to the research. Taking calls or being on virtual meetings during the breaks is suggested for workers concerned over what others will think of their break. I have to be in a conference call at 9:30 this morning, Dave, so this says I can just take it outside.
1: Well, I don't approve of that. How about that?
0: All right, well.
1: Do you or don't you care what other people think?
0: Yeah, you're right.
1: Yeah.
0: If you
1: care what other people think, you're probably not doing it right.
0: I suppose so, but we live in a world where everybody cares about everything at every minute of the day, it seems.
1: Yeah.
0: So I guess maybe I could incorporate some more walking into my day.
1: You could.
0: The time I spend bolting out of here at 9 o'clock to McDonald's should probably be spent walking there.
1: And if you cut that out, you'd save some money.
0: Is it safe to say that I have a bad habit that I need to get rid of myself?
1: Are any habits truly good?
0: Drinking water.
1: Okay.
0: Well, you know, unless you have to go all the time, that might not be so good. We did talk about sort of this last week, last Thursday around 7:40, as a matter of fact, with Memorial Health, when they suggested that that it can be hard sometimes when you live a sedentary lifestyle to get up and get moving again, but it's basically worth it. So it sounds like the study here kind of bears out some of what we talked about last week on the program. You can go back to capitalcitynow.com and in the podcast section, listen to that conversation with Memorial Health from last Thursday.
1: Well, at 9, let's all take some laps. Anyone who wants to join us?
0: Yeah. Well, where are we taking laps at?
1: Inside here.
0: Oh, in here?
1: Yeah.
0: Okay.
1: We'll go down the hall.
0: Mm-hmm.
1: And we'll just make a square. There's a circle or rectangle or something.
0: I did work in a place that we affectionately referred to as having a series of hallways that are hard for even a German U-boat to get into. And that somebody had timed or had figured out that if you took 37 laps around this U-shaped corridor, it would equal about a mile.
1: I can see that.
0: So
1: there are a lot of people that walk inside the Capitol. And do they still have mall walkers? I know they have a mall.
0: Yeah. Yeah, I'm sure there are still mall walkers for open malls.
1: Yeah.
0: So, yeah, I mean, it is good. Don't get me wrong. I'm just trying to think of all the various ways that I can incorporate more movement into my life.
1: Mm-hmm.
0: And, yeah, maybe walking around the hall might do it here.
1: Or calisthenics.
0: Yeah, I'm not doing calisthenics.
1: Right.
0: Let's not get crazy here. I also, you know, have a shoulder that occasionally hurts. So I probably shouldn't do too serious a set of calisthenics.
1: All right.
0: But, yeah, if any of my coworkers are listening, right at 9 o'clock, we're going to take... Oh, no, I can't do right at 9 o'clock.
1: I thought you were putting a priority on this.
0: You have to do this at 9:05. When I'm done, one of my things on Thursdays is to record Crime Stoppers.
1: Ooh.
0: We got to do that.
1: Well, maybe we've stopped all the crime, and maybe we don't have to.
0: Maybe Officer Chris Jones will lead us on the laps around the building.
1: Yeah, I think that's a terrific idea.
0: Make him feel like he's a drill sergeant or something like that.
1: I don't know if... I need the drill sergeant treatment. Well, maybe I do.
0: Well, you know, I think we need to try to workshop this out and make sure we know that we can do what works for us.
1: Oh, yeah.
0: Which for me is not calisthenics. Yeah. Not doing a push-up, I'll tell you that much.
1: Walk before you can run.
0: Yeah, exactly. All right. So, yeah, there you go. So, I didn't know it needed to be called a movement snack, the 5-minute walk breaks, but...
1: Whoever came up with that term is probably the same person who came up with the term road diet.
0: You're right. You're probably right about that. But yeah, go take a five-minute walk. They want you to do it every hour, though? Does that cut into my break time? If I... take a 5-minute walk every hour.
1: I think you better have your agent intervene.
0: Yeah, I need to have my agent and I need to have them sit down with HR and determine what's happening here. It's 8:21.
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0: To at WTAX, let's say good morning to Mike Quimby at Green Hyundai. Mike, we were just talking about this idea of taking a 5-minute walk break every hour, and I think you could get a lot of laps in if you walked up and down the lanes of all those nice new cars at Green Hyundai.
5: Yeah, you need to get in the car business because you'll get plenty of walking in.
0: I bet. I'm doing a lot of sitting down most of the day, so yeah, I understand that.
5: Hey, there's always two sides of the coin, isn't there?
0: Mm-hmm.
5: Always.
0: For sure.
5: And we want everybody to celebrate America's 250th birthday. 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
1: 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And that's not all.
9: 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I'm Jim Ryan, ABC News. 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
11: I'm Nicole Murray with Your Money Now. Apple this morning announced price hikes on MacBook and iPad products. Last week, CEO Tim Cook said price hikes were coming due to surging memory and storage costs. The memory crunch is in the financials of memory makers like Micron, which just reported that revenue in the latest quarter more than quadrupled. The Internal Revenue Service says there are about 500,000 taxpayers who are victims of identity theft. A Congress report says that it currently takes 20 months for the IRS to resolve their cases. Qualcomm has revealed a CPU for data centers called Dragonfly C1000 and said that Meta would use it when it starts production in 2028. The company said the new chip was built for AI and focuses on offering computing performance without using too much power. Futures are moderately higher just ahead of the opening bell. NASDAQ futures have soared more than 2% after Micron's strong earnings. Dow futures up by more than 100 points. NASDAQ futures up by more than 600 points. That's Your Money Now.
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2: 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Here's your WTAX Weather on the Nines forecast.
3: 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Cloudy and warmer today. Isolated storm possible later. High in the low 80s. Maybe some more rain, especially overnight tonight. Low in the mid 60s. Heavy rain, flooding possible tomorrow. A high in the upper 70s. There is a flood watch from later this afternoon until Saturday afternoon. Right now it's cloudy and 71 degrees.
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5: ABC News, I'm Sherry Preston. Devastation in Venezuela. That was in Caracas as the first of two strong earthquakes hit within seconds of each other. At least 164 people are dead, nearly 1,000 hurt. Experts fear those numbers will rise. Secretary of State Marco Rubio says U.S. help is on the way now.
6: We're already deploying search and rescue teams from Fairfax County, Virginia, and Los Angeles. There'll be some others we'll add. That's their most immediate need right now is search and rescue efforts.
5: A couple of new looks at the economy. The Commerce Department says it grew 2.1% in the first 3 months of the year. And the inflation gauge, watched most closely by the Fed, is showing prices up 4.1% last month compared to last year. Oil prices going the other way, though. Brent crude, the international standard, falling to pre-war levels, trading about $73 a barrel. Temperatures across Europe soaring again today. The UK hit a new record high yesterday. 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
7: More on the inflation report. ABC's Jim Ryan reports this doesn't bode well for an interest rate cut anytime soon.
8: The Fed's Board of Governors would like to see an annual inflation rate of 2% before lowering interest.

0: interest rates. The Personal Consumption Expenditures Index hasn't hit that mark since early 2021, and last month inflation accelerated 4.1% over May of last year, nearly guaranteeing not a rate cut anytime soon, but an interest rate hike at the Fed's next meeting in July.
1: Days after a war powers resolution passed in the Senate, a different version that would have forced an end to hostilities in Iran failed to advance in the chamber. This following a tense back and forth Wednesday between President Trump and a Republican senator who voted to end the war. ABC's Stephen Portnoy has more.
2: GOP Senators Rand Paul and Bill Cassidy, who voted for the House-passed measure earlier this week, withheld their support for the Senate version last night. Paul voted present, and Cassidy said a private briefing in the White House Situation Room following his closed-door Capitol Hill shouting match with the president informed his decision to vote no. Rather than just being seen as a symbolic expression of Congress's opposition to the war, this Senate bill, had it also passed the House, could have forced a presidential veto.
1: After the president's surprise announcement Wednesday he would not sign the 21st Century Road to Housing Act as planned, House Speaker Mike Johnson set up a meeting with the president at the White House, and on the agenda, that very housing bill and the Save America Act the president wants before he moves forward on affordable housing legislation. Louisiana Republican told the press he is confident both could be accomplished.
3: The president, I believe, is going to sign that bill. He delayed it, and we're going to go. I'm going to talk with him tomorrow about that, and we will work through the process as we always do.
1: Rhode Island mom warns others. After she endured a terrifying experience this week, Kendra Lopez told a Providence, Rhode Island TV station a man approached her Tuesday as she walked her 5-year-old son to school with her 9-month-old in a stroller. She says she noticed him talking to himself, and then he grabbed her kids as she screamed, and he hit her in the face.
4: I'm holding one side of the stroller. He's grabbing the other side, pulling the stroller, tilted, sitting there screaming, save the kids, save the kids. These are not your children. And I'm sitting there screaming, saying, please let go, please let go. These are my children. And he just proceeds to punch me in my face.
1: The cries for help heard by several in the Kennedy Plaza area of Providence. And they rushed in to restrain him until police arrived. A good Samaritan even says he was bit by the suspect. Now, the man faces attempted kidnapping and assault charges and is being held on $50,000 bail. A look at our new Tornado Alley. In a minute, WTAX News Time, 8:30.
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2: 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You might say this year, with Illinois being number one in the country right now for tornadoes, it's already been one for the record books. WAND-TV's Rashad Jones has more with National Weather Service meteorologist Alex Irwin.
3: It's only the month of June, and Illinois has already surpassed their tornado record for the year so far. Illinois has seen 149 tornadoes touch down, breaking the previous record in 2024 of 142. A National Weather Center meteorologist gives his insight of the factors influencing these storms.
4: I think just overall, we've had a consistent pattern where we get the ingredients that we need for severe weather. So that's moisture, fuel, wind shear, and then some kind of system to bring fronts and initiate thunderstorms.
3: This year, the sound of tornado sirens have sounded a bit too familiar in Illinois. In Lincoln, Rashad Jones, WAND News.
2: It's Governor Pritzker signs into law a measure protecting medical records of those who get abortions in Illinois. Is abortion even a campaign issue this midterm election cycle? What about the affordability of health care at large? Pritzker says both issues come back to one person, President Trump.
5: There are lots of issues that have come up, especially because we have a very different president who has put middle class and working class people under attack, and especially the most vulnerable. So we have a lot of things like health care, food assistance, the cost of living in general as major issues.
2: The governor says he believes people in Illinois and nationwide care deeply about and are concerned about reproductive rights. He claims his election opponent, Darren Bailey, wants to take those rights away. That campaign says it's not an issue for them. I'm Dave Dahl, and you're number one for breaking news in the capital city. 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Get more.

0: Dave is dealing with a slick orange liquid that is oozing through their streets.
1: Can anything good happen when one of the words in the sentence is oozing?
0: I'll leave that one alone. You see, the orange ooze is, according to experts, magnesium in the water. And that's what's causing the ooze, is the magnesium.
1: Wow.
0: But people in the neighborhood aren't hearing any of it.
2: Well, there's this groundwater that's seeping up and turning the street this horrible shade of orange. It's turning everyone's property orange. It's turning their homes orange. It's turning their cars orange. And it's also a safety hazard because it's very slick.
3: There's been a few incidents because it's so slick. There was like a garbage truck where it just like completely like slid. There's been a couple cyclists who have like fallen. And most recently, there was a lady who actually like fell back and hit her head.
0: Oh, geez. But the neighborhood, by the way, is Encino in California, which, of course, was famed in years gone by of where Gene Rayburn took Brett Summers on Match Game to a hotel in between shows.
1: Yikes.
0: It's not true, but
1: oh,
0: they said that. But yeah, it's it does seem a little dangerous, and there's a reason why I majored in broadcasting and not in chemistry. So I don't know what how bad magnesium really could be, but
1: well, thanks to you for getting to the bottom of the story of the orange ooze.
0: Yeah, you know, that's what I'm here for, is I'm here to get to the bottom of stories that almost make absolutely no sense whatsoever to me. You're welcome. I guess the lesson is just don't go to Encino.
4: 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Here's your WTAX Weather on the Nines forecast.
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5: Looking at a mostly cloudy day here. Temperatures about the same as yesterday. A little bit warmer, low 80s. Isolated storm chances. Not quite as widespread as yesterday, though. Don't expect much rain. Increasing rain chances tonight. We do expect scattered storms here. Mid-60s for tonight. And then heavy rain for our Friday. With that WAND weather update, I'm meteorologist Nick Patrick.
0: 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We'll talk business with the Springfield Business Journal next.
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0: Almost 8:43 at WTAX. The Morning News Watch is in the WTAX Ebolt Supply Studio. Got nuts? This is Topic A.

0: We find out what's happening in our business community on Thursdays, and we do that with our friends at the Springfield Business Journal. Executive Editor Michelle Ownby is on the line to give us the scoop. Michelle, good morning. Thanks as always.
1: Good morning, Will.
0: All right, let's see what we have to talk about today. Food. I mean, I'm perfectly fine with that. Yeah.
1: Everybody likes that.
0: Pizza, hummus. I can't say no to any of that, really, but it looks like a pizza place is opening back up.
1: Yes, so Motto Pizza Pies is opening back up as of today, actually, in the new location over there on West Isles Avenue. It was formerly Marco's Pizza, so I imagine the setup was probably pretty good in there. But you may remember we briefly had a Motto Pies and Pints, as it was called, on South 6th Street back in 2023. It closed after less than a year in business, citing some problems with the landlord and that particular location. But the owners are Dan and Nikki Sperry and Justin Richardson, and that's the same group that has Vele and Curate, which, of course, are both located over there on the west side. So they said there's a little bit of convenience factor to have all their three restaurants together. And they've also got that Capone's Hideout in New Berlin, and they're using the sourdough recipe from that pizza.
0: Oh, nice. Love that.
1: Yeah, a lot of people will be glad to hear that. Now, there is no dine-in. It's all pickup and delivery. But as of today, they will be officially open from 4 to 10 p.m.
0: That's fantastic. Good luck to them. I hope it works out. And I, for one, am in favor of more pizza places in the area.
1: Absolutely.
0: And homemade pizza, that's the good stuff right there.
1: Absolutely. And then we've also got a fast casual Mediterranean restaurant that just opened last week, Hustle's Republic. You may have seen the sign go up there on Wabash. They're kind of down by the Sonic. So they have, like, build your own bowls, wraps, pitas, of course, multiple hummus options and freshly made sauces. And they're actually a California-based franchise, but it is locally owned by Tini Patel. So they had a friends and family event and then a soft opening just this past week.
0: Awesome. That sounds great. That pretty much covers my two main food groups there, pizza and things in a bowl.
1: Yeah, there you go.
0: I'm very easy to please like that, that's for sure. I was supposed to be at this event the other day, but then Dave had the nerve to get sick, and I had to stick back here. So I'm curious to find out what happened at the Small Business Awards.
1: Yes, I thought I might see you there, but there were, I think, more than 500 people, so I thought perhaps I just wasn't seeing you in the crowd.
0: Yeah, sorry, I couldn't make it at the last minute.
1: Gotcha. But yeah, the Chamber held their annual Small Business Awards at the Crown Plaza on Tuesday, I think that was, and recognized recipients in four different categories. So Penny Powell of Fifth Street Renaissance was chosen as the Nonprofit Director of the Year. She's been with that agency over two decades, and it's grown quite a bit. They provide a lot of different social services and particularly work with veterans. Becky Gabani of ChangeBridge Consulting was recognized as the New and Emerging Business Owner of the Year, and she gave a very touching acceptance speech. A lot of folks in the business community know Becky, and she started her own business a few years back after she was laid off from one of the health institutions, and kind of talked about her journey and how it's, it was a blow at the time, but now things have turned out better than she ever thought possible.
0: Talk about from tragedy, I guess, that may be overstating the case, but from tragedy to triumph there. Good for her. That's wonderful.
1: Yes. And kind of in that same category, Brian and Melissa Riley of Cured Catering, they received the Small Business Owner of the Year Award. They've had a lot of setbacks, too. You may remember they had that fire on the former McMurray campus in Jacksonville, where they were leasing a portion of that space and wiped out their location there and all their equipment. And they ended up building a new facility to service their headquarters out in Dawson, I believe it is. And now they've also got the Arlington space, and they're doing events out of there. So They've had a lot of growth as well over the last few years, and they've got 7 kids who help out with the business. So I think you should get an award just for having 7 kids.
0: Managing
1: to function every day.
0: Yeah, I agree. I agree with that. I imagine, if you're someone like Michelle who has only 1 kid, it might also be hard to function. But, you know.
1: 1 is plenty.
0: But, yeah, 0 here. But having a cat is just like having a kid. So, yeah.
1: And then the last category was the Lifetime Award, Small Business Owner of the Year, and that was Cindy Davis of Resource One, who also gave a very touching acceptance speech and thanked the many people who had helped her along the way and made it all possible.
0: We love our small business community, and we love all of them, and congratulations to all of them. That is fantastic. I would imagine the Springfield Business Journal might have write-ups on all of these things we've discussed today.
1: We do, as a matter of fact. You can get online at springfieldbusinessjournal.com and see all of those. And, of course, you can also sign up for BizBytes. That's our weekly newsletter, and it's free of charge, so no reason not to.
0: All right. Michelle Ownby, executive editor of the Springfield Business Journal, thank you again. As everybody knows by now, I hope, you're also the executive editor of the Illinois Times, and that's where we focus our attention when we talk again tomorrow.
1: That's right. We'll chat again soon.
0: Michelle, thank you. It is 8:49 at WTAX. The Redbird Recap is coming up.
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2: 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Here's your WTAX Weather on the Nines forecast.
0: 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Cloudy and warmer today. Isolated storm possible. High in the low 80s. Scattered storms, especially after midnight. Low in the mid 60s. Tomorrow, heavy rain, flooding possible. Not as warm. High in the upper 70s, but highs will be in the 90s. Starting on Sunday, there is a flood watch from this afternoon through Saturday afternoon. It is cloudy and 72. 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
9: With Ricky Orton, I'm John Rooney. It was a 6-run fourth inning with the Diamondbacks batting around, getting back-to-back home runs. Lou James Groover, his first in the big leagues, a 2-run shot. Ketel Marte is 13th of the year to cap off the 6-run frame on the way to Arizona's 9-4 victory.
10: A rough start for Matthew Liberatore, who was actually very good in his first 3 innings. He had only given up a couple of base runners, looked like maybe he was going to have a bounce back start, but ran into that long, rough inning. And from the Cardinals' point of view, the pitching wasn't good enough. Too many walks, too many hits. The Cardinals did rally in the ninth, a Fermin home run, but not enough.
9: Blaze Jordan drove in 3. He had a sacrifice fly and an RBI double, an RBI single, and on base three times. Jose Fermin had two hits, including his third home run.
10: And the Cardinals scoring four runs, there are games you should win with four runs.
9: Michael McGreevy is on the mound, and we're on the air at 5:50 tonight.
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16: 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But every night when you go to get some Z's, how often do you really think about the temperature in your bedroom? Temperature may be one of the most underappreciated factors in sleep. That's according to the Senior Vice President of Research and Scientific Affairs at the National Sleep Foundation. We often hear about lights and screens and stress, but even modest changes in temperature and airflow can influence both how quickly you fall asleep and how deeply you stay asleep. Most experts will recommend a room temperature of 60 to 67 degrees Fahrenheit. You might also experiment with your sheets and what you actually wear to bed. Play around a bit and see what improves your sleep. You might be delightfully surprised. I'm Dr. Sanjay Gupta, helping you live a better life.
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1: I'm Nicole Murray with Your Money Now. Stocks are moderately higher at the start of the trading day. The Dow is up by more than 200 points. The NASDAQ is up by more than 500 points after Micron's strong earnings. Inflation has hit its highest level since 2023. New data says that the personal consumption expenditures price index rose at a 3.4% annual rate after rising 0.3% for the month. Both are in line with the Dow Jones consensus. Doncaster said it has raised just over $919 million in its U.S. initial public offering as the nearly 250-year-old aerospace parts maker heads for its New York debut after a turnaround. The Derby, United Kingdom-based company, sold nearly 28 million shares in the IPO at $33 apiece. Tata Motors' own Jaguar Land Rover is recalling more than 250,000 SUVs in the U.S. over an airbag defect that could increase the risk of injury in a crash. The National Highway Traffic Safety Administration said the recall covers certain Land Rover Defender, Discovery, and Range Rover SUVs. That's Your Money Now.
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2: 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Here's your WTAX Weather on the Nines forecast.
3: 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Cloudy, warmer, maybe an isolated storm possible today, high in the low 80s. Scattered storms, especially after midnight tonight, low in the mid-60s. Heavy rain tomorrow, high in the upper 70s. Flood watch in effect from this afternoon through Saturday afternoon. Right now, it's cloudy and 73 in Springfield. Have a great day. 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
4: From ABC News, I'm Sherry Preston. Rescue teams have been racing to areas hardest hit by a pair of powerful earthquakes in Venezuela. They struck within a minute of one another, killing at least 164 people, injuring nearly 1,000 and trapping many beneath collapsed buildings. Secretary of State Marco Rubio in Bahrain for a gathering of Middle East countries, saying the U.S. search teams are already on their way there.
5: The airport there is badly damaged, so we'll have to rely on the Department of War to deploy assets there. And then we're also helping them with some overhead imagery, especially in coastal areas where they don't have full visibility over what the damage has been and what the impact has been.
4: The number of people killed and hurt in the quake is expected to rise. The price of oil has gone down as more ships pass through the Strait of Hormuz. The price of everything else, however, is still high. ABC's Jim Ryan with more on inflation numbers released this morning.
6: The government's favorite measure of inflation was up 0.4% from April to May and 4.1% above May of 2025. Take out the volatile food and energy components, and the PCE showed a more modest increase month-to-month and year-to-year. Wall Street's investors fear that inflation would be worse, so the major stock indexes went into today's trading on a high note. Jim Ryan, ABC News.
4: The markets have just opened. Right now, the Dow is up 224. Madrid hit 107 degrees yesterday, Paris 104, and London 102. ABC's James Longman with more on the great Western European heat wave.
7: The heat dome has even caused power outages. One UK hospital declared a critical incident after cooling systems failed, and Europe's tourists are caught in the middle.
8: A lot of things got shut down, so it was really disappointing.
7: The Eiffel Tower and Louvre once again restricting hours. Hundreds lining Paris canals and pools to escape the heat.
4: Dozens of people have drowned trying to cool off. Here in the United States, triple-digit temperatures in the Southwest expected today, including red flag fire warnings in Utah. 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
13: From the WTAX Wild Thrift and Sniff News Center, I'm Dave Dahl. The year that started with concern the National Weather Service would have enough meteorologists on staff to inform the public. It's proven the staff they have are earning their keep. WAND-TV's Rashad Jones reports with National Weather Service meteorologist Alex Irwin. The state has a new record for tornadoes, and we're not even halfway through the year. That number is 149.
14: The storms this year have seen a unique experience for meteorologists.
15: We typically see wind shear, which is one of our ingredients for severe weather, weaken. And we actually have not seen that this year. We still have high wind shear values. That's contributed to above normal tornadoes during the month of June.
14: Though these last few months have been difficult for residents, Irwin says the state should see a cool down soon.
15: We would expect to see conditions start to become less favorable as we get later in the summer. That's not to say we won't see any tornadoes, but the number should start to decrease here in the coming months.
14: In Lincoln, Rashad Jones, WND News.
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16: The Hoagland Center is doing a special production called 1776 in honor of America's 250s. That's something that you're not going to be able to, you know, take in again. So we encourage people to do that. All the list of fireworks are on there. Special celebrations at Lincoln's home and different places of that nature.
13: 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Stop by the WTAX Morning News Watch. Discuss everything that's going on for the upcoming Independence Day weekend. And the forecast from WAND-TV meteorologist Nick Patrick. Headlined by a flood watch starting at 4 this afternoon, going through 1 Saturday afternoon. Cloudy and warmer, maybe a storm, but little if any rain today. High in the low 80s. I'm Dave Dahl. Get more news at CapitalCityNow.com.
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2: Hello, America, and welcome to the Glenn Beck program. 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Glenn Beck said 2 days ago, we entered a new phase, and it is the most dangerous phase yet, and it will be the one that separates the men from the boys. This is the beginning of the real work of saving the Republic, and I will explain all of that in

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2: Can I, on a personal note here, actually it's not, it's more of a museum and history note. I have been purchasing, some things have become available this year because of the 250th. And some people who have been sitting on some documents and some really amazing items have decided to put them up for sale this year because they figure, you know, 250 years, there are going to be a lot of people that want to buy this stuff from history. And there's some remarkable things. And today at noon, I'm going into

0: from the WTAX Wild Thrift and Sniff News Center, I'm Dave Dahl. You might say that this year, with Illinois being number one in the country right now in tornadoes, it's already been one for the record books. WAND-TV's Rashad Jones has more with National Weather Service meteorologist Alex Irwin.
1: It's only the month of June, and Illinois has already surpassed their tornado record for the year so far. Illinois has seen 149 tornadoes touch down, breaking the previous record in 2024 of 142. A National Weather Center meteorologist gives his insight of the factors influencing these storms.
2: I think just overall, we've had a consistent pattern where we get the ingredients that we need for severe weather. So that's moisture, fuel, wind shear, and then some kind of system to bring fronts and initiate thunderstorms.
1: This year, the sound of tornado sirens have sounded a bit too familiar in Illinois. In Lincoln, Rashad Jones, WAND News.
0: 4th of July, week from Saturday, cookouts, music, fireworks all around. Fireworks will be downtown at the Capitol.
3: There will be fireworks on the 4th of July down on the Y block where they have Levitt Amp. There'll be a fireworks display down there as well.
4: Awesome.
3: People were very much interested in knowing if that was going to happen. And we finally are able to say that, yes, there will be fireworks downtown over the Capitol. And it'll be stunning and amazing.
0: Visit Springfield's Amy Beadle on the WTAX Morning News Watch. 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Flood watch in effect from 4 this afternoon through 1 Saturday afternoon. Cloudy, warming up to the low 80s. Could be a storm, but little, if any, rain today. I'm Dave Dahl. 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

0: Jason, I know you have lots of opinions of what I just said, because we kind of came to the same conclusion from different angles today, right?
1: Yeah, I mean, I think it's interesting that I was looking at, I just saw a podcast on the Night of the Long Knives, and I was listening in depth. I pretty much already knew the story, but listening to the story about how, you know, Hitler relied on, you know, the street thugs, the most radical of the radical, to rise to power. But then he feared that they would eat him. So then he did the Night of the Long Knives and eradicated them all. Well, now what we're seeing is we've seen the Democrat Party, the establishment, play footsie with the radicals of the radicals. But now, instead, it's the radicals of the radicals, while they chant, "You're next," they're the ones that are planning this, I don't know, this coup amongst the Democratic Party. I don't know if you saw the co-chair of the DSA. I was going to play that next in the Insider segment. Him describing how he felt about the Democratic Party. In a nutshell, he's basically saying, we're just taking advantage of their voting rolls, and then we're going to do what we have to do. But it, I mean, it's a total insurgency.
0: Do me a favor. Say, you know, go ahead, play for the insiders now with your commentary, and then bring it onto the show. I got to take a quick break, and I want to play that, because I have some other information on who these people actually are that you just elected. I don't know how you seat them. I don't know how you seat them. You know, they all have to raise a hand, you know, and swear allegiance to the Constitution. I don't know how you do it. And no one, including the Republicans, have taken that oath seriously. That's got to stop. More in a minute.
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5: Well, temperatures have warmed up. We've kept the clouds hanging around here. We'll have them for the rest of the day here. Isolated storm chances in play, but the rain chances really ramp up tonight. We'll be in the mid-60s here. Expect those storms to move in after midnight here, 3 or 4 a.m. Heavy rain for the morning that could lead to some flash flooding out there. Be safe. Temperatures a bit cooler. With that WAND weather forecast, I'm meteorologist Nick Patrick.
6: ABC News, I'm Sherry Preston. The Supreme Court delivering victories to the Trump administration in a pair of immigration rulings. One allows the rejection of asylum seekers at the U.S.-Mexico border, says ABC's Devin Dwyer.
7: This was a decision over a policy from the first Trump administration known as metering or turn back. It was basically an effort to shut the door at ports of entry across the southern border to prevent migrants, immigrants, from even stepping foot on U.S. soil to file a claim for asylum. asylum.
6: The other case allows for the cancellation of temporary protective status for Syrians and Haitians living in the U.S. At least 164 people killed, nearly 1,000 injured, but those numbers are sure to go higher after a pair of powerful earthquakes rocked Venezuela. One quake was a magnitude 7.2 and the other a magnitude 7.5. The Fed's preferred inflation gauge out today shows prices up 4.1% between this May and last May. This is ABC News.
8: 250 years ago, a group of bold rebels decided it was time to start something new. 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
9: From the WTAX Wild Thrift and Sniff News Center, I'm Dave Dahl. Springfield NAACP chapter is displeased with the sentence given to a man who pleaded guilty in the death of Earl Moore Jr. 3 years ago. Here's WTAX's Will Stevenson.
10: Peter Cadigan pleaded guilty to involuntary manslaughter and was given probation. He had been facing first-degree murder charges after Moore was placed face down on a stretcher as he was being loaded into an ambulance. The NAACP says they question accountability, equity, and public trust after the sentence, and their view, quote, contributes to an important community conversation regarding justice, emergency medical response, and the value of every human life. Finley, who is now being tried separately, is scheduled to be back in court in August. Will Stevenson, WTAX News.
9: Those who seek abortions in Illinois will have their medical records protected. That's in a law Governor Pritzker signed 4 years after the Supreme Court decision that said abortions are not protected under the Constitution. State Senator Selena Villanueva, one of the sponsors of the measure.
11: We know healthcare facilities and institutions capture, collect, and share data, data about pregnancy, abortion, gender-affirming care across hospital systems with the goal of coordinating patient care. We also know patients, healthcare providers, and facilities could be forced to battle legal disputes if a patient's reproductive healthcare ends up in the wrong hands.
9: Aaron Del Mar, Republican candidate for lieutenant governor, tells Capital News Illinois it's not an issue the Darren Bailey campaign is embracing owing to the fact he feels most Illinoisans do support abortion. I'm Dave Dahl on your number one for breaking news in the capital city, News Talk 93.9 and AM 1240 WTAX. 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
2: Well, temperatures have warmed up. We've kept the clouds hanging around here. We'll have them for the rest of the day here. Isolated storm chances in play, but the rain chances really ramp up tonight. We'll be in the mid-60s here. Expect those storms to move in after midnight here, 3 or 4 a.m. Heavy rain for the morning that could lead to some flash flooding out there. Be safe. Temperatures a bit cooler. With that WAND weather forecast, I'm meteorologist Nick Patrick.
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3: From ABC News, I'm Chuck Severson. The Supreme Court has issued rulings on two major immigration issues. Justices decided that the Trump administration can turn away asylum seekers at the U.S.-Mexico border. ABC News senior Washington reporter Devin Dwyer.
4: This was a decision over a policy from the first Trump administration known as metering or turn back. It was basically an effort to shut the door at ports of entry across the southern border to prevent migrants, immigrants, from even stepping foot on U.S. soil to file a claim for asylum.
3: The High Court also cleared the way for the Trump administration to cancel temporary protective status for Syrians and Haitians. Advocates for Haitian immigrants urge Congress to extend TPS. The NAACP condemns what it calls a betrayal based on anti-black immigration sentiment. Help is on the way to Venezuela after the deadly earthquakes there overnight. Secretary of State Marco Rubio says the first phase is the search and rescue teams deployed from Los Angeles and Virginia.
5: The second phase, of course, will be identifying their more longer-term and acute needs. What are the things over the long-term they're going to need help with? We'll have a better assessment of that after the next 48 hours when we're on the ground and as the Venezuelan authorities get more visibility as to the level of damage.
3: At least 164 people are confirmed dead and nearly 1,000 injured. Europe's deadly heat wave is not letting up. The Spanish Health Ministry says 212 people died from the heat between Sunday and Thursday. The Federal Reserve's primary metric for gauging inflation is out. ABC's Jim Ryan.
6: The Fed's Board of Governors would like to see an annual inflation rate of 2% before lowering interest rates. The Personal Consumption Expenditures Index hasn't hit that mark since early 2021. And last month, inflation accelerated 4.1% over May of last year, nearly guaranteeing not a rate cut anytime soon, but an interest rate hike at the Fed's next meeting in July.
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9: From the WTAX Wild Thrift and Sniff News Center, I'm Dave Dahl. Year that started with concern the National Weather Service would have enough meteorologists on staff to inform the public. It's proven the staff they have are earning their keep. WAND-TV's Rashad Jones reports with National Weather Service meteorologist Alex Irwin. The state has a new record for tornadoes, and we're not even halfway through the year. That number is 149.
10: The storms this year have seen a unique experience for meteorologists.
11: We typically see wind shear, which is one of our ingredients for severe weather, weaken. And we actually have not seen that this year. We still have high wind shear values. That's contributed to above normal tornadoes during the month of June.
10: Though these last few months have been difficult for residents, Irwin says the state should see a cool down soon.
11: We would expect to see conditions start to become less favorable as we get later in the summer. That's not to say we won't see any tornadoes, but the number should start to decrease here in the coming months.
10: In Lincoln, Rashad Jones, WND News.
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12: 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That's something that you're not going to be able to, you know, take in again. 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All the list of fireworks are on there. Special celebrations at Lincoln's home and different places of that nature.
9: 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Discuss everything that's going on for the upcoming Independence Day weekend. And the forecast from WAND-TV meteorologist Nick Patrick. Headlined by a flood watch starting at 4 this afternoon, going through 1 Saturday afternoon. Cloudy and warmer, maybe a storm, but little if any rain today. High in the low 80s. I'm Dave Dahl. 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

0: 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Let me start with the good part. 96 years ago, a woman, she was a housemaid from Scotland. Her sister is already over here, and she's like, you got to come over. And so she comes from Scotland. She gets on a boat 96 years ago this summer, and she comes in, and she writes down at Ellis Island that she is a house servant, or I can't remember what it was, a domestic, meaning a maid. Okay. Pretty lowly job, but she had a job, and you had to prove that you had a job, a way of supporting yourself if you were coming to America at that time. And she walked through the golden door. In her wildest dreams, she would have never, ever been able to guess that she could come to a new country, work hard, be a maid, and her son would become president of the United States. And that's exactly what happened with Donald Trump. His mom came here as an immigrant. But remember, he hates immigrants. She came here as an immigrant from Scotland. And in one generation, her son becomes the president of the United States. So we tell these stories to ourselves, and we love these stories. I love these stories. I love the rag-to-riches stories. People who worked hard, lived by the rules, played by the rules, and won. I love that. But we're not that nation anymore. We think that the Statue of Liberty is holding, instead of the law that she's holding, she's not holding all. She's holding a sign that says, everybody welcome, no questions asked. That's not true. Never has been, and cannot be true. Our immigration system, we need to understand it. We need to put it in the right perspective. And so I'm going to take you on this documentary through the history of America, and you're going to see things you've never seen before, learn things you've never learned before. And it's a great history lesson, unlike everybody else teaches history. I hate that boring history crap. I hate it. This I think you're really going to enjoy. And I take you through the entire thing from New York City, because that's really where it all kind of started. From New York City, and I'll show you all the political intrigue and the forgotten drama and why I now say all immigration must stop. All of it must stop. We have to close that famed golden door for a while. And I've never felt that way. I always have welcomed immigrants. But when you have people who are now coming in and they're becoming citizens, even those who have come in with their family and done it legitimately, but now we find out are absolutely un-American. And I don't mean I disagree with the American. I mean, they are openly stating, I am here to overthrow the United States of America. That's sedition. And it cannot be tolerated. Because we're in a different situation now. These are not just people who are like, you know what, and I want to have a conversation about that with a college professor and we'll have a round table about it. No, these are now people that are taking up arms against the United States. They are working with some of our biggest enemies in the United States, and they are going to collapse us if we don't pay attention. So it's going to be a hard conversation to have, and some people won't want to hear it. I think a lot of people will want to hear it, but it is the truth. No immigration, none, until we get this fixed. Because it is broken and it is weakening us. We have to deport people. If you're here and you are holding radical views of any kind, out. Get the hell out. If you are not here to make America stronger, out. I'm sorry, but what was right for the president's mother when she came through? I have a job. I can support myself. I'm not going to live on the dole. If you can't do that, get out. We are in trouble, and it is time for somebody just to say it. And Donald Trump has been saying it since the first time he came down that escalator. And I disagreed with him at the time. I don't anymore. So that is happening on July 1st. And join us July 1st. What day of the week is that? Is that Tuesday?
1: That's a Wednesday.
0: It's Wednesday. Next Wednesday night at 8 p.m. live on Torch. 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There is so much going on. I was talking to Holmes. What's the name of that podcast I was on yesterday? Do you know, Ricky?
1: Oh, gosh, I think it was Mom Wars.
0: Great. Mom Wars. Yeah, that was it. Mom Wars. These are good. I love these women. They are so great. Really, really dedicated moms who are doing, are teaching homeschooling. And we had a fascinating conversation. I think it might come out tomorrow or early next week on, just look for it, Mom Wars. But we had a fascinating conversation about how important moms are and education and how it is broken, completely broken, not reformed, broken. Get your kids out. And there are all kinds of things that can help you. And quite honestly, you know, when we first started educating our kids at home, we didn't have PragerU. We didn't have Torch 250. And what we are building and what I am helping PragerU, they're helping me on Torch. I'm helping them. I am open to helping anybody. We can't stand here and go, oh, no, I got to do my thing because I need credit or I need the. I don't care. I don't care. We're all in this together. So I will help anyone. And these great people are, you know, helping us as well to tell the story. And we're not going to duplicate. You know, I'm not going to do all the things that PragerU has done because they're doing it and they're doing it really well. And our kids are watching it. I'm going to tell history in a different way. And I have the artifacts. I have the vault to be able to do it. And I also have the team that is the best storytelling team ever assembled, I think, in digital audio. So, or analog audio as well. I can't say ever. I remember Orson Welles. 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We need you to pass this on to your friends, to your children, to your grandchildren. We need you to get involved. 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
6: 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Well, temperatures have warmed up. We've kept the clouds hanging around here. We'll have them for the rest of the day here. Isolated storm chances in play, but the rain chances really ramp up tonight. We'll be in the mid-60s here. Expect those storms to move in after midnight here, 3 or 4 a.m. Heavy rain for the morning that could lead to some flash flooding out there. Be safe. Temperatures a bit cooler. With that WAND weather forecast, I'm meteorologist Nick Patrick.
7: ABC News, I'm Chuck Severton. The Supreme Court rules that the Trump administration can turn away asylum seekers at the U.S.-Mexico border, can stop them from even stepping foot on U.S. soil. The High Court also cleared the way for the Trump administration to cancel temporary protective status for Syrians and Haitians. Advocates for Haitians urge Congress to extend TPS or many will die. U.S. help on the way to Venezuela after deadly earthquakes overnight. Secretary of State Marco Rubio says search and rescue teams are headed there from Los Angeles and Virginia.
8: The airport there is badly damaged, so we'll have to rely on the Department of War to deploy assets there.
7: At least 164 people are confirmed dead and nearly 1,000 injured. The Federal Reserve's primary metric for gauging inflation is out. Last month, inflation accelerated 4.1% over May of last year. Tennis great Chris Everett says tests show her ovarian cancer has returned. She says she's had surgery as a first step. This is ABC News.
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10: From the WTAX Wild Thrift and Sniff News Center, I'm Dave Dahl. Governor Pritzker has signed legislation into law to safeguard the medical records of, among others, those who may seek abortions in Illinois. We get that story from WTAX's Will Stephenson.
11: Pritzker says at a time when Republicans want to ban abortion and 4 years after the Supreme Court said they're not protected under the Constitution, he wants people to feel safe getting them in Illinois.
12: We've seen people across the country march and protest and stand up to say that reproductive freedom is worth fighting for. The state of Illinois has pushed back on the anti-woman, anti-choice policies imposed by the Supreme Court and the Trump administration. Today, we're taking another step forward in our pursuit of freedom.
11: Pritzker refers to some of the anti-abortion policies put in other states as, quote, draconian. Republican Lieutenant Gubernatorial candidate Aaron Del Mar tells Capital News Illinois the issue of abortion is not a campaign priority. Will Stephenson, WTAX News.
10: A local organization speaking out after one of two people accused in the death of Earl Moore Jr. 3 years ago was spared from prison time. After pleading guilty to involuntary manslaughter, Peter Cadigan was given 2 years of probation, along with community service. Springfield NAACP says it raises significant concerns about accountability, equity, and public trust related to systems designed to serve and protect. Cadigan and Peggy Finley are accused of causing Moore's death based on Moore being placed face down on a stretcher as he was being put into an ambulance, and Finley is scheduled to be in court in August. I'm Dave Dahl. 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

0: I'm Dan Loney with Your Money Now. The Supreme Court decided 7-2 on Thursday that Bayer cannot be sued over state-level claims that the company failed to warn of cancer risks from its weed killer Roundup and its chemical glyphosate. The court wrote that since the EPA deems glyphosate safe when used properly and hasn't required a cancer warning label, the Federal Insecticide, Fungicide, and Rodenticide Act preempts state-level failure to warn claims. Weekly jobless claims for last week totaled 215,000, which was down 12,000 from the week prior. Continuing claims, reported with a one-week lag, came in at 1.821 million, which was an increase of 21,000. The markets remain mixed at this hour, with the Dow Industrials in record territory. The Dow is up 400 points above 52,000. The NASDAQ is down slightly. West Texas crude is moving higher today, up better than 1.5% at over $71 a barrel. And that's Your Money Now.
1: The board recommends approving.
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3: Well, temperatures have warmed up. We've kept the clouds hanging around here. We'll have them for the rest of the day here. Isolated storm chances in play, but the rain chances really ramp up tonight. We'll be in the mid-60s here. Expect those storms to move in after midnight here, 3 or 4 a.m. Heavy rain for the morning that could lead to some flash flooding out there. Be safe. Temperature's a bit cooler. With that WAND weather forecast, I'm meteorologist Nick Patrick.
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5: From ABC News, I'm Chuck Severson. The Supreme Court deals blows to immigrants fleeing violence and danger seeking safety in the U.S. ABC News national correspondent Stephen Portnoy in Washington.
6: In two separate immigration cases, the court split 6-3 along ideological lines, with a conservative majority rejecting the arguments of immigrant rights groups. Both opinions were written by Justice Samuel Alito, who said that would-be asylum seekers in Mexico aren't entitled to make their claims unless they actually reach the U.S. side of the border. Alito also wrote that the government can strip the temporary protected status granted to Haitians and Syrians that has allowed them to stay in the U.S.
7: The plaintiffs here had also claimed racial animus on the part of the president, who, of course, has said things derogatory about those countries. And Justice Samuel Alito, in the majority opinion, said he did not see sufficient evidence of a racial animus in these decisions.
5: ABC News senior Washington reporter Devin Dwyer. Advocates for Haitian immigrants urge Congress to extend TPS or many will die. The NAACP condemns what it calls a betrayal based on anti-black immigration sentiment. U.S. help is on the way to Venezuela after deadly earthquakes overnight. Secretary of State Marco Rubio says search and rescue teams are headed there from Los Angeles and Virginia.
8: The airport there is badly damaged, so we'll have to rely on the Department of War to deploy assets there. And then we're also helping them with some overhead imagery, especially in coastal areas where they don't have full visibility over what the damage has been and what the impact has been.
5: At least 164 people are confirmed dead, nearly 1,000 others injured from the Venezuelan quakes. The Federal Reserve's primary metric for gauging inflation is out. Personal Consumption Expenditures Index. Last month, inflation accelerated 4.1% over May of last year. The Federal Reserve's goal for lowering interest rates is 2%. Fewer Americans applied for unemployment benefits last week, says the Labor Department. 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
11: From the WTAX Wild Thrift and Sniff News Center, I'm Sammy Johnson. Repeat offenders for speeding may have to install a device to hold down their car's speed.
12: Our current methods are not working. The Intelligent Speed Assistance Program is a practical and equitable step towards saving lives of both drivers and vulnerable road users without limiting mobility.
11: Advocate Rudy Faust is in favor of the plan, which requires drivers who commit two offenses within a year to install the speed-limiting device in their vehicle. This bill has passed the General Assembly. Those who seek abortions in Illinois will have their medical records protected. That's in a law Governor Pritzker has signed, 4 years after a Supreme Court decision said abortions are not protected under the Constitution. State Senator Selena Villanueva was one of the sponsors of the measure.
13: We know healthcare facilities and institutions capture, collect, and share data, data about pregnancy, abortion, gender-affirming care across hospital systems with the goal of coordinating patient care. We also know patients, healthcare providers, and facilities could be forced to battle legal disputes if a patient's reproductive healthcare ends up in the wrong hands.
11: Aaron Del Mar, Republican candidate for the Illinois Lieutenant Governor, tells the Capital News Illinois it's not an issue for the Darren Bailey campaign, owing to the fact he feels that most Illinoisans support abortion. The forecast from WAND-TV, there is a flood watch from 4 p.m. today through 1 p.m. Saturday. Cloudy and warmer today, an isolated storm is possible, but little if any rain, high in the low 80s. Scattered storms tonight intensifying after midnight, low in the mid-60s. I'm Sammy Johnson on your number one for breaking news in the capital city. 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
6: Let's do it. 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
7: Yep.
6: Okay, man. Maybe you saw the footage of the earthquake in Venezuela.
7: Dude.
6: Holy smokes, man.
7: Yeah, it's back-to-back earthquakes in Venezuela. What, 100 miles away from Caracas or so?
6: Mm-hmm.
7: So you got a 7.3 magnitude earthquake, followed in less than a minute by 7.5, the strongest earthquake that they've had in over 100 years. And USGS is expecting that the death toll will probably be in the thousands.
6: Oh, man.
7: It's just the scenes of utter destruction. It's just heartbreaking. And the president did put out on Truth Social that he has instructed all agencies of our government to get ready to move quickly. We must be there for our new friends and great friends.
6: Yeah. He's doing the right thing. I don't know how much you can do. I mean, yes, aid and everything else. The damage, though. Yeah.
8: Well, it's the rescue part now.
6: Yes.
8: I mean, and it's so sad, though.
6: No doubt. Then Northern California was feeling a different earthquake. You know, every time you hear that, you know what I'm thinking. Mm-hmm. It's that one they say is going to happen at some point in time in the Pacific Northwest.
7: Cascadia subduction zone or whatever, yeah.
6: Yeah, which is just terrifying. Of course, you never know when it's going to happen. That's the thing about an earthquake.
8: Mm-hmm. Well, when you live on the fault line...
6: Yes.
8: Hard to get insurance.
6: Well, and a lot of times, you know, we've talked to a lot of different people. Like, mm-hmm. Yeah, I understand, but I don't think it's going to happen in my lifetime. And then you just pray it doesn't.
7: Yeah.
6: So, yeah, that, of course, is making big news. Big news politically in the United States is the takeover of the Democratic Party. Because Democratic Socialists are not Democratic.
7: No.
6: That's the thing. It's in the title, but it's so freaking misleading, and I don't think a lot of people get it.
8: Right.
7: No, they say, well, it's not socialist, it's democratic socialist. And then you look at the DSA platform, the Democratic Socialists of America.
6: Yes.
7: And they're like, yeah, abolish the Supreme Court, abolish the presidency. Mm-hmm. Well, wait a minute. And the Senate. Get rid of the Senate.
6: I mean, you might as well just call it the Marxist Party.
7: Yes.
6: But people don't seem to understand that. It's like, well, it's like a version of the Democratic Party. No, not really.
7: They hate Democrats. That's what, you know, socialists and or communists have done in governments around the world. You know, you sort of have this incremental creep, and then you find a way to win. And they mm-hmm. brag about this. In New York, you have heavily blue districts. And they say, okay, well, all we got to do is go in there because, you know, turnout's going to be at like 6% or whatever.
8: Right.
7: You get enough of your buddies out there who are going to go and vote for you, and you can win.
6: Yes.
8: Yeah, turnout was 7%.
7: Yeah.
8: And, I mean, that's no one turned out. The people who turned out were the Democratic Socialists.
6: Yep. And they're good at getting those people to go
7: they
6: out
7: sure
6: and vote.
7: Are.
8: Well, they don't need that many.
6: Yeah.
7: And so the top Democrat in the House, Hakeem Jeffries, he's got some real problems right now.

0: because that happened in his own backyard this week. People who want to defund the police literally said they want to destroy Western civilization and so yes. on. And so they want to get rid of Hakeem, too. So he was asked about
1: that. Yeah, him and his sombrero.
0: Yeah.
1: They don't care anything about him. They're like, hey, you may have this sort of name and this image of someone that is representative of the Democratic Party. We don't care.
0: No. Nope.
1: You're on the other side.
0: Yeah.
1: I guess he's not in denial anymore?
0: Is he? I don't know. He was asked about this on CNBC.
1: Okay.
2: They were saying, you're next, about Hakeem Jeffries. You're next. You're next. You're next. You can't think this is a positive development in New York politics, can you? And all, they'll just, you know.
1: That's that Joe Kernan guy?
0: Yeah.
1: He's hilarious.
0: Yeah, he is.
2: You know, Dems will be Dems or something like that. I don't see how you can say that. You need to reject those things. I think.
3: First of all, I've clearly rejected those things. That's number one. Number two, and my record speaks for itself. This is not a Dems will be Dems situation. Donald Trump is the president of the United States of America right now. Are you kidding me?
1: Oh my gosh!
4: Here we go.
0: Like, okay.
1: The old pivot.
0: Well, that's a fine pivot there, Mr. Sombrero, but you've got actual communists getting into your party now.
1: Yes. Well, dude, that reminds me of, I got a couple of clips from Mark Halperin. I'll save one for later. But he was talking about, they've ignored this for like 10 years.
4: Absolutely.
1: Democrats.
4: They've allowed it to happen.
5: It's
4: yes.
5: going to be fascinating in the context of the midterms and then the presidential to see if the wing of the party that says, we don't want to be a socialist party. We don't want a hostile takeover of the Democratic Party by the Socialist Party. We're going to have to stand up to that wing of the party. We'll see if anybody does it. Chuck Schumer and Hakeem Jeffries have known for a decade what's happening. And they do not have the nerve and the courage and the skill to stand up to that wing of the party. So we saw yesterday a specific New York City manifestation of it. But it's happening everywhere within the party and has been for a decade.
1: Yeah.
4: Well, they're scared to death of them.
0: And I've mentioned it before. There's one person who kind of handled them pretty well, and that was Nancy Pelosi. And she's going out to pasture now.
1: Yes.
0: Because she brought, in a very kind, sly way, AOC to heel. To where at first, you know, AOC was out there. She was the firebrand and all that.
1: Right.
0: And, well, Nancy Pelosi said, here's how things are done here, toots. All right. Then dog walked her around the Capitol.
1: Mm-hmm.
0: And kind of brought her under control. Well, now that leash is gone now because Hakeem doesn't have the ability to do it. He doesn't have the subtlety to do it.
1: No.
4: Well, they don't have the, right. I mean, and they're so afraid of the meanness of the other side and, you know, calling him out, and they won't do it.
1: Well, the thing about Hakeem, if we're to be honest, okay, how did he get the gig? It's because of his name and the way he looks.
0: Mm-hmm.
1: It was never about skill with that guy.
0: No.
1: We know this. The insiders talk about it. But he looked the part. The DEI will kill you in the end.
0: Because
1: you're not putting the best people in positions to be successful.
4: He's twisting in the wind now, that's for sure.
1: Mm-hmm. No doubt about it.
4: Wow.
1: And so now you got 3 million New Yorkers represented by socialists.
0: Yes. So the socialists, they're feeling really emboldened right now. I think the one silver lining is that I think they are going to read into this more than is warranted, in that they think there's this sort of broad support all over America for this. And it's like, well, hold on a second. You know, I'm not going to downplay the victory in New York, but that doesn't play in a lot of areas in the United States. But, you know, they've done a good job in New York. You got to give them, they've done a good job of getting power in New York. Stu Smith, I think he works for the Manhattan Institute. He captured this DSA Zoom call where one party leader said, hey, Democrats have lost and there's no turning back.
1: Okay, roll it.
6: Don't even try it. We control these areas. We won by massive margins. We have a Democratic Socialist mandate in New York City.
1: Oh, I heard this, dude.
6: Next slide, please. So, in addition to the mayor, more than 3 million New Yorkers are now represented by socialists at multiple levels of government. And in some cases, that is every level government. So this is Greenpoint, Williamsburg, Bushwick, the People's Republic of Ridgewood, Fort Greene, East New York, Cypress Hills, Sunnyside, the People's Republic of Astoria, Long Island City, Richmond Hill, Ozen Park, Morningside, Harlem, Washington Heights, Inwood, the Bronx, Woodside, Bed-Stuy, Crown Heights, Lower Manhattan, Woodhaven, and probably more.
1: Yeah.
0: Yep.
1: Man, oh man. And different people have brought up over time, Dearborn, Michigan.
0: Mm-hmm.
1: How did that happen? People say, how in the world did that happen? Now, if you were close to that area, you saw it happen over time, right?
0: Mm-hmm.
1: New York's going to be Dearborn, Michigan.
0: Yeah.
1: Give it some years, but that's where it's headed.
4: It could be much worse.
1: It could be.
4: Yeah.
1: No doubt about it. Yeah. More on that later. You know, there's a big shouting match yesterday with Trump's GOP senators.
0: What I heard.
4: I talked to some friends this morning about this. And remember how it's what it's like when you get called into the boss's office and there's two or three people in there and he just starts screaming at you.
1: Yeah.
4: It's not a fun day. It's a bad day.
1: No.
4: Trump closed the door yesterday and just went nuts.
1: Yeah. I've heard you get yelled at.
4: Yes.
1: And you've heard me get yelled at.
4: Yes.
1: I remember it because I came to your defense.
4: Yes.
1: You let me just twist in the wind. Boy, sucks to be you today, Markley. Whew!
4: I became a Democratic Socialist.
1: Anyway, ABC, Good Morning America. This was some coverage of what happened.
7: President Trump clashing with Republican senators over the war with Iran and other issues during a closed door meeting on Capitol Hill, where the session got so tense a shouting match broke out. Chief White House correspondent Mary Bruce has the story. Good morning to you, Mary.
1: Yeah.
8: Good morning, Michael. And months of growing tension between the president and Republicans on the Hill really boiled over yesterday behind closed doors. The president berating Senate Republicans, even labeling one who pushed back a lunatic. But this morning, signs there already, falling back in line.
1: Yes. Okay. Talking about war powers.
0: Yeah, the war
1: powers
0: thing.
4: Yeah.
1: Yes. So they go through the whole war powers thing, and Cassidy, I won't be bullied, and then he ends up voting the other way. Yes.
0: Yeah.
1: So once they get past that part, then they're getting to this other thing.
8: Later, Cassidy changed his vote, saying after that shouting match, a meeting with Vice President J.D. Vance and Special Envoy Steve Witkoff at the White House addressed many of his concerns. Trump's Hill visit was off to a rocky start before he even got there. Just before arriving, Trump blindsided lawmakers, abruptly canceling plans to sign a major housing bill, a rare bipartisan cooperation on a key issue that is top of mind for voters, a bill Republicans had hoped to tout heading into the midterms.
9: We just passed something that we're all proud of. 85 votes in the Senate, 385 votes in the House.
1: Okay, you see where this is going, right?
0: Yes. Yep.
1: Mean Trump doesn't care about people in their homes and affordability.
0: Mm-hmm.
1: Okay. But as far as the SAVE Act, listen to how this is positioned.
9: Make housing more available to Americans. Mm-hmm. We all need that. In red states and blue states, Trump blew it up.
8: Trump's own press secretary had hailed the bill as one of the most significant pieces of housing affordability legislation in American history.
1: It's still going to get passed.
0: Yeah, he didn't blow it up. He can't blow it up, actually.
1: But they're not going to tell you that. They're going to leave you twisting in the wind to believe, oh no, he killed it. Anyway.
8: The stage set for the signing when Trump took to social media, dismissing the bill as an issue of minor importance and announcing he won't sign it until Congress acts on his top priority.
1: Listen.
8: Tough new voting restrictions, even though there isn't enough Republican support to pass it. The voting bill would mandate proof of citizenship to register to vote and greatly restrict mail-in voting, though instances of non-citizen voting and fraud involving mail-in ballots are both very rare.
0: Oh, okay.
4: Very rare.
0: Right. Well, the problem is that, like, in states like California, the fraud is legalized. So it actually isn't technically fraud when you're harvesting ballots and all of that and getting dropped them off in the mailbox.
1: Yes.
4: And life is just a big chessboard for that guy.
1: Tell you, man.
4: Moving pieces around.
1: The way they take a story and slant it to leave the viewer believing something that isn't true, it's an art form for them.
0: Mm-hmm.
1: Total deception. It's what it is all the time. Study out says the pop music has grown meaner and more immoral over the past 60 years. We needed a study for that?
0: Right.
1: Really? Well,
4: yeah.
0: It goes from I want to hold your hand to wet bleep bleep wop.
1: You know? Yes. It's like the song scored across 10 moral dimensions and split into pairs. And over the past six decades, the vice categories, harm, cheating, betrayal, subversion, and degradation, all increased in pop lyrics. care, fairness, loyalty, authority, and purity largely declined, it says. Really?
4: Yeah.
1: You mean, bitch better have my money isn't about purity?
4: No.
1: Heck you say. All right, another crazy story we got to get to, and the five stories we're watching today straight ahead.

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0: Jamie Markley, David Van Camp, Scott Robbins, thank you for being here. It's time now for the five stories we're watching today.
1: 1, 2, 3, 4, 5.
2: All right, number five, a federal judge has blocked the Trump administration's rule allowing states to ban people from using food stamps to buy junk food. The judge says, well, Congress is the only one who can do that. That was a direct quote, by the way, the meh.
0: So that's going to go to another court, right?
2: Yeah, it will.
0: And then it'll go back in Trump's face. Like, oh, it just goes on and on, right?
2: Yeah. Number four, a big day at the Supreme Court. That's what the next three stories are about. The Supreme Court struck down a Hawaii law that made it a crime for legal concealed carry permit holders to bring their guns onto private property that's open to the public unless they have the property owner's specific consent. So basically, if you're going into a restaurant, you've done all that you needed to do to get your concealed carry permit in Hawaii, which is quite a task. And if you go into that restaurant and you don't have the owner's specific permission, can I bring my gun in here? Yeah, that's fine. You couldn't bring it in. So the Supreme Court says, no, that's rewriting the Second Amendment. No, that is an undue burden on that person. The decision also impacts California, Maryland, New York, and New Jersey, who all have similar laws. Number three, the Supreme Court also ruled 6-3 that the Trump administration can actually make temporary protected status temporary for Haitians and Syrians. Yeah.
0: Well, that only makes sense.
2: Right. And then number two, they also ruled 6-3 that migrants coming from Mexico who show up at the border have not arrived in the United States and are not allowed to apply for asylum. Imagine that. If you're not in the United States, the Trump administration could say you have not arrived in the United States. Wow. And then number one, just tragedy. Further south, Venezuela was hit by back-to-back earthquakes today. At least one was the largest to ever hit. I'm sorry, largest to hit Venezuela in more than a century. The USGS expects that the death toll will likely run into the thousands. President Trump has directed agencies that could help to do so and figure out how to do so as quickly as possible.
0: All right. Well, speaking of courts, I saw this lawsuit and wanted to bring it up to see if you guys think he's got a case or not. 84-year-old guy in Florida, Edward Bolts, suing Waffle House. Because last year he saw an ad for their limited edition strawberry shortcake waffle in the window outside. He says, I was completely distracted by this delicious image and tripped over an abnormally high curb and fell. He smacked face first into the pavement. Okay. And he actually had to be hospitalized. His lawyer says he suffered some severe and permanent injuries, including a torn rotator cuff. And they're accusing Waffle House of increasing the risk of harm beyond ordinary conditions by prioritizing marketing and visual appeal over pedestrian safety.
3: Get out of my sight. No.
0: Looking for $300,000.
3: Lawyer took that case, too. All right, get out.
2: $300,000.
3: I was distracted by a strawberry waffle.
2: Hold on, I'm going to the mall. I'm going to trip outside of Victoria's Secret.
0: Scott did once. This is the Markley, Van Camp, and Robin show.
3: I tripped outside of Victoria's Secret or a Waffle House.
0: You tripped over your speech inside the Victoria's Secret. The one time we went there.
3: Oh, yeah. Yeah.
0: You couldn't get a word out.
2: Special for Scott.
3: No, right? I know. Well, you're holding things up, and what do you think of this? I don't know, man.
0: I was buying
3: a
0: gift.
3: I don't know.
0: Link, you got to act like you've been there before, dude.
3: I know.
0: All right, biggest story of the day, David.
2: That y'all had a bros day out at Victoria's Secret.
0: We were at that place for something else, and I'm like, oh, yeah, I should pick up a gift.
3: Yes, we were at the mall for some reason. I don't remember what it was, but you were like, yeah, I need to pick up a gift. Let's go into Victoria's Secret. I'd never been in one in my life, and I didn't want to be in one. And then you're going about, you're holding every piece of lingerie up, going, what do you think of this?
0: Yeah. All right, got to get to a news
3: update. On you or your wife?

0: Well, temperatures have warmed up. We've kept the clouds hanging around here. We'll have them for the rest of the day here. Isolated storm chances in play, but the rain chances really ramp up tonight. We'll be in the mid-60s here. Expect those storms to move in after midnight here, 3 or 4 a.m. Heavy rain for the morning that could lead to some flash flooding out there. Be safe. Temperature's a bit cooler. With that WAND weather forecast, I'm meteorologist Nick Patrick.
1: ABC News, I'm Chuck Severton. The Supreme Court has ruled that the maker of Roundup Weed Killer can't be sued under state law for failing to warn users about the product's alleged cancer risk because the EPA didn't require a warning label when approving the product for sale. ABC's Stephen Portnoy in Washington.
2: The case involved a man who won a $1 million lawsuit in state court, alleging that Monsanto violated Missouri law by failing to warn on the label that the weed killer Roundup might cause cancer.
1: Conservative Supreme Court majorities say the government can keep asylum seekers from entering the U.S. and can cancel the temporary protected status granted Haitians and Syrians. U.S. help is going to Venezuela after deadly earthquakes overnight. Search and rescue teams headed there from Los Angeles and Virginia. Over 160 dead. The latest reading of the Federal Reserve's primary metric for gauging inflation says that last month, inflation accelerated 4.1% over May of last year. This is ABC News.
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4: From the WTAX Wild Thrift and Sniff News Center, I'm Dave Dahl. Springfield NAACP chapter is displeased with the sentence given to a man who pleaded guilty in the death of Earl Moore Jr. 3 years ago. Here's WTAX's Will Stevenson.
5: Peter Cadigan pleaded guilty to involuntary manslaughter and was given probation. He had been facing first-degree murder charges after Moore was placed face down on a stretcher as he was being loaded into an ambulance. The NAACP says they question accountability, equity, and public trust after the sentence, and their view, quote, contributes to an important community conversation regarding justice, emergency medical response, and the value of every human life. Finley, who is now being tried separately, is scheduled to be back in court in August. Will Stevenson, WTAX News.
4: Those who seek abortions in Illinois will have their medical records protected. That's in a law Governor Pritzker signed 4 years after the Supreme Court decision that said abortions are not protected under the Constitution. State Senator Selena Villanueva, one of the sponsors of the measure.
6: We know healthcare facilities and institutions capture, collect, and share data, data about pregnancy, abortion, gender-affirming care across hospital systems with the goal of coordinating patient care. We also know patients, healthcare providers, and facilities could be forced to battle legal disputes if a patient's reproductive health care ends up in the wrong hands.
4: Aaron Del Mar, Republican candidate for lieutenant governor, tells Capital News Illinois it's not an issue the Darren Bailey campaign is embracing owing to the fact he feels most Illinoisans do support abortion. I'm Dave Dahl on your number one for breaking news in the capital city. 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
10: All right. The Markley, Van Camp, and Robin Show. I'm Jamie Markley, the Gen Xer, the Millennial David Van Camp, and the Sexy Boomer Scott Robbins. Mm-hmm. Okay. And I saw Fox, they were out talking to people in New York City, talking about the Democratic Socialists taking over. And the anti-Semitism, it's all over the place.
11: Oh, gosh, yeah.
10: It's something this Jewish woman can barely believe what's going on.
12: I mean, it was ridiculous. You know how many times I see all different religions come shop in a kosher supermarket? Nobody's throwing them out. We're not telling them to leave or refund them. This is America. You can't do that. It's ridiculous what's going on over here. That's how it started in Nazi Germany.
10: Talking about Dan Goldman getting booted out of the coffee shop.
13: Yeah. Well, it is bizarre because in the three races that the communists won, the biggest issue really wasn't even affordability or anything else. It was Gaza.
10: Yes.
13: It's crazy.
10: It really is. And that's one of the things that, you know, different people will talk about it. Not talked about like legacy media. Well, that would be hateful. You're talking about, oh my gosh, well, what about especially Muslims going after Jewish people in New York City? Mm-hmm. And that being part of the platform, because it is. I mean, you can't ignore it.
13: Mm-hmm.
10: That's what's also happening in Michigan.
11: You shouldn't ignore it because it's blatantly out there. I mean, nobody's trying to hide it.
10: No.
11: They're just saying it.
10: I mentioned it before. A buddy of mine who grew up Muslim would say to me, first of all, American Christians and Americans in general are so naive and stupid to the overall plan of many Muslim groups. And it is take a little piece at a time. But the end goal is to take over the entire thing. And somehow saying that is controversial. It shouldn't be. Look at world history. By one means or another, that's what happens.
13: Mm-hmm.
10: Okay. To that, Mays Moore on X, he put this thing out from Joe Biden in 2020, and this is when he's talking to a Muslim group trying to get their vote, and the pandering is unreal.
13: Hmm.
10: So I thought this was worth a revisit if you go back just a few years ago, because Democrats in a lot of ways have done this to themselves.
13: Yeah.
10: Roll it.
14: Muslim communities are the first to feel Donald Trump's assault on black and brown communities in this country. With his vile Muslim ban. That fight was the opening barrage in what has been nearly 4 years of constant pressure and insults.
10: By the way, it was not a Muslim ban.
13: Yeah.
10: It was labeled that.
13: Mm-hmm.
11: Oh, I remember the Muslim ban, yeah.
10: Yeah, anyway.
14: Attacks against Muslim American communities. One of the things I think is important, I wish we taught more in our schools about the Islamic faith. Hadith from the Prophet Muhammad instructs, whomever among you sees a wrong, let him change it with his hand. If he is not able, then with his tongue. If he is not able, then with his heart. So many of you are living this teaching.
10: Okay, just stop there. You started laughing, David.
13: Well, it's just very funny hearing him.
11: Yeah.
13: One,
10: so,
13: try to
10: so
13: read.
10: Naive, too.
13: Yeah.
10: And bad.
13: Yeah.
10: Anyway, goes on.
14: In your own communities every day. Muslim American voices matter to our communities, to our country, but we all know that your voice hasn't always gotten recognized or represented or the recognition it deserves. Under this administration, we've seen unconscionable rise

0: and Islamophobia. The incidents including kids being bullied in school. I want to work in partnership with you.
1: Really? Because you're also trying to bring the alphabet mafia into the schools, which
2: does coexist.
1: Exactly. Except that's not exactly taught in the Muslim faith.
2: Yeah.
3: Freaking Joe.
1: Oh, yeah. And there's more. Well, I'll get to the end of it. Here you go.
0: For violence, prosecution.

0: a pandering fool.
1: With their hands, with their tongues, with their hearts, with forced amputations.
0: Yes.
1: Thanks, Joe.
0: Yes. Get the parachute for the roof, yes, just in case. It's okay. We need parachute equity in this country.
2: Yes.
0: All right, David. Other stories out there. The judge ruled what in this case?
2: This may actually be a first. I think it is a first. But a woman in Florida several years ago, this is August of 2021, drowned her 15-month-old baby.
0: Ugh.
2: Stabbed her husband and stabbed her 16-year-old daughter. She's now, during a bench trial, that is to say there's no jury here, she's been found not guilty by reason of insanity. And the defense was COVID-19-induced insanity or psychosis. So Precious Bland is her name. You know. She was sick and apparently had hallucinations telling her to baptize the whole family. Now, prosecutors say, no, she lashed out because she thought her husband was cheating on her. Well, in the end, the judge believed the lawyer that, yeah, she, I guess, had COVID so bad that she was being told to fight the devil and drowned her baby.
0: What?
2: Yeah, here's her lawyer and also Precious after the ruling was handed down.
0: Okay.
3: There's so much that we don't know about COVID. And this was, you know, one of the first cases in the country to go to trial on COVID being in the defense to murder.
4: Just ready to get my life back together. My husband and my children. And just move forward.
2: I don't know, though. That
0: hold on a second. With her husband and her children. So she murdered the baby.
2: Yes.
0: They have siblings.
2: Yes. Five siblings.
0: And going back to them.
2: Yes.
0: Okay. The judge needs to be relieved of his gig for insanity.
2: Well, the Florida Attorney General, reacting to this, said, yeah, we're filing articles of impeachment. We hope that lawmakers can take this up and get him off the bench.
0: Oh, yeah.
1: Can you imagine how many COVID-induced insanity pleas will echo through the chambers now?
2: Well,
1: if this is allowed?
0: Oh, yeah.
1: You can blame it all on COVID.
0: Oh, yeah. Yeah. Think about the social contagion after COVID.
1: Well, yeah.
0: Of young girls all of a sudden identifying as boys.
1: Yes.
0: So is that just COVID insanity? No, you got to believe them. Mm-hmm. They really are dudes.
1: Right.
0: Is what the left tells us.
1: Well, yeah. Good luck with this defense.
0: Oh, my gosh.
1: COVID insanity.
0: Yeah. Man, it gets crazier every day.
1: It does. And this is real.
0: All right, it's that time. We go around the table. It may not be the biggest story out there, but it caught your attention. You want to bring it in. David, today, what's your story?
2: Well, the Chicago City Council is trying to address those big teen takeovers where a bunch of young people swarm the streets. Then they start fighting because somebody gets disrespected. They set cars on fire.
0: Address it. Put them in jail.
2: Yeah, sometimes they kill each other. And exactly, that's the common sense approach is lock people up.
0: Sure.
2: Okay. But they brought in some teens to talk about why the kids are doing this into the city council.
1: Incredible.
0: Because they can.
1: It's incredible.
0: Okay, yeah. Roll it.
5: Safety comes from creating environments where teens feel welcome, respected, and protected.
0: No, sorry, kid. That's not true. No, where there's actual consequences to your actions. Mm-hmm. Okay.
1: The old respect word reared its head again.
5: Yeah. Instead of focusing on restrictions, we should focus on creating more opportunities for young people.
6: They took all the free spaces from us, and they expect us not to go to the beach or go down.
0: They took the free what?
2: Spaces.
1: Spaces.
0: I thought he said free speeches for a second. I was having a hard time there.
6: Free spaces. They took all the free spaces from us, and they expect us not to go to the beach or go downtown. But there's nowhere for us to connect or meet new people.
0: Oh, no, that's too bad. Well, maybe you should learn how to behave.
2: Right, that's the thing. Like, nobody's mad because people are showing up at the beach just to have a good time. Like,
0: no.
2: It's when you have dozens, if not over 100 people, starting to smash crap. That's
0: exactly
2: the problem.
1: Or when
2: which
1: you
2: is
1: go
2: why
1: downtown,
2: there are further restrictions.
1: Right, gather as a group and go knock off a jewelry store. You know, yeah. We don't like that.
0: Jeez.
1: We're not okay with that.

0: is what happens when you put idiots in charge.
1: They don't have anything to do. Well, you got to bring back midnight basketball because it worked.
0: Yeah. No, it didn't. All right, Scott, what do you got for your story?
1: My story today involves south of the border and a revealing little dispatch from the southern Mexico. A bunch of migrants there are waiting to enter the U.S., and they are currently and openly celebrating Democratic efforts to slash funding for border enforcement like DHS and ICE. Very happy with that. Slash, slash, slash. They're there and biding their time until they, in their words, Trump is gone. After that, we are coming. So they're just waiting there, biding their time for Trump to leave. And once they do, they're coming over the border.
0: Okay.
1: One more reason to vote Vance Rubio in 2028.
0: Yeah, no kidding. All right, for my story, a lot of talk of democratic socialists in the news.
1: I hate that term.
0: Well, I know you do. So I just happened to look up. What I was trying to find was a clip of all these crazy democratic socialists talking about what they're really about and how much they hate Democrats. I could never find the clip. No, we had it within the last couple of years. But I stumbled on something else. And it was highlights from a Democratic Socialist convention in California a few years back. And it's interesting because this was at the height of the jazz hands movement, like the, instead of clapping, because it could trigger people and they do the thing with their fingers.
2: Yeah.
0: It was at the height of that, and just a few clips from that convention.
3: Quick point of privilege. Quick point of personal privilege.
4: Yes.
3: Guys, first of all, James Jackson, Sacramento, he, him. I just want to say, can we please keep the chatter to a minimum? I'm one of the people who's very, very prone to sensory overload. There's a lot of whispering and chatter going on. It's making it very difficult for me to focus. Please, can we just, I know it's, we're all fresh and ready to go, but can we please just keep the chatter to a minimum? It's affecting my ability to focus. Thank you.
4: Thank you, comrade. Okay, is there a speaker?
0: That's right, comrade all the time.
1: Oh, God.
0: Oh, we're just getting started.
2: Yeah.
0: Just getting started.
4: Is there a speaker against name
5: point
4: chapter pronouns?
5: Point of personal privilege?
4: Yes.
5: Please do not use gendered language to address everyone.
4: Okay.
3: Quick point of privilege once again. Quick point of privilege once again. Hi, James Jackson, Sacramento DSA.
0: He's back.
3: He, him. I have already asked people to be mindful of the chatter of their comrades who are sensitive to sensory overload, and that goes double for the heckling and the hissing. It is also triggering to my anxiety. Like, the be comradely doesn't isn't just for, like, you know, let's keep things civil or whatever. It's so that people aren't going to get triggered and so that it doesn't affect their performance as a delegate, okay? Your need to express yourself is important, but your need to express yourself should not trump or over... Like,
6: I see that no one's clapping for me. It could be because I'm not engaging, but it also is because everyone's doing this, and that's really important.
0: Okay, hold on. I'll pick that back up.
1: Oh, my God.
0: Apparently, there's hissing, too.
2: Dude.
0: I don't know exactly what that is.
2: Maybe that's furries, okay? You
0: maybe.
2: About that, you freak?
0: Maybe. Okay, go ahead.
6: Those loud bursts of noise, even though this is a noisy space, we can do something like reducing that. That's really important. So please don't clap. Shoot up these.
0: Yes.
6: We have a lot of disabled comrades, and a lot of those are invisible disabilities. You don't know who it is that is having a more difficult time navigating this space, and this space was not created with all of their needs in mind. So it's up to us to modify that space to make sure that everybody is able to move in the ways that they need to move.
0: Okay.
1: How does he even leave the house?
2: I would.
1: I mean, how does this guy, when he gets up in the morning, seriously?
2: I would love to be able to resurrect Lenin and Stalin and show them that video. Because they would kill themselves after they murdered everybody in that room.
0: It's incredible. And there's more to get to later if you want it. Oh, also, getting oral herpes from a roast beef from Arby's because somebody spit in it?
2: Yeah.
0: The details of that. Nimrod's in the news and a news update straight ahead.

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7: I'm Jeff Nally on the Cromwell Ag Radio Network. It is a higher market today at the Chicago Board of Trade. Good product demand is leading the soybean market higher. In a ruling from Washington, the Supreme Court has ruled for Bayer in its fight against claims that it failed to warn customers that Roundup causes cancer, boosting the company's efforts to resolve the costly litigation over the weed killer. In a 7-2 decision, the court said the pharmaceutical and agriculture company cannot be held liable under state law for failing to warn about an alleged risk with a federal regulator. The Environmental Protection Agency didn't require the product to carry a label. At the board today, it is again a stronger market. July corn up 4 1/4 at 4.11 1/4. December at 4.40 up 5 1/4. July soybeans up 12 3/4, 11.21 1/2. November up 17 at 11.52. September wheat futures are up a fraction at 5.96 3/4. Soybean oil from 66 cents to 97 cents higher. Soybean meal from 240 to 420 higher. Rice is higher and cotton futures are higher. 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I'm Jeff Nally.
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0: 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You've heard the stories. I'm not making that up.
1: I know. I just cringe.
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0: News update, David Van Camp. Your mic's off.
1: It is mic's off.
2: It is off. Federal judge blocked the Trump administration's rule allowing states to ban people from using food stamps to buy junk food. Junk food is a human right.
0: Oh, gosh. And then there'll be another judge that's going to overturn that, and on we go.
1: Said hostess.
0: We got to get the Nimrods. Here we go.
3: When the going gets tough.
4: Damn it, this is too hard.
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4: I love the poorly educated.
0: All right. Nimrods in the News out of Oklahoma. Broken bow at the Arby's. You had this woman, Jenica, order the roast beef. Well, she gets the roast beef, eats it, and then gets all of these symptoms of oral herpes.
1: Oh, yeah.
0: And then she heard the woman that was working at the Arby's was bragging about spitting in it. Oh, my gosh. This woman, last name Hendricks, then admitted, yeah, I did it. And apparently she was working at the Arby's with an outbreak of herpes, infection, painful lesions, and cold sores.
1: Oh, boy.
2: Arby's, we've got the herpes.
0: Oh, golly. So, yeah, she's been arrested and facing, like, serious charges, like a felony. Poisoning food medicine with intent to injure.
1: Oh, God.
0: Oh, man, and that's Nimrods in the News.

0: Shh, here she comes.
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7: Well, temperatures have warmed up. We've kept the clouds hanging around here. We'll have them for the rest of the day here. Isolated storm chances in play, but the rain chances really ramp up tonight. We'll be in the mid-60s here. Expect those storms to move in after midnight here, 3 or 4 a.m. Heavy rain for the morning that could lead to some flash flooding out there. Be safe. Temperature's a bit cooler. With that WAND weather forecast, I'm meteorologist Nick Patrick.
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9: From ABC News, I'm Chuck Severson. The Supreme Court has ruled in favor of the makers of a famous weed killer. ABC News national correspondent Stephen Portnoy in Washington.
10: The case involved a man who won a $1 million lawsuit in state court, alleging that Monsanto violated Missouri law by failing to warn on the label that the weed killer Roundup might cause cancer. Monsanto denies that its product is dangerous and points to the EPA's approval of its label. The high court ruled 7-2 in favor of the company, finding that federal law governs the labeling and preempts the state court claim. The ruling did not fall along the court's traditional ideological lines, with liberal Justice Ketanji Brown Jackson being joined in her dissent by conservative Neil Gorsuch.
9: The Supreme
10: Court, ABC News, Washington.
9: The Supreme Court deals blows to immigrants fleeing violence and danger seeking safety in the U.S. Conservative majorities say the government can keep asylum seekers from entering the U.S. and can cancel the temporary protected status granted to Haitians and Syrians. ABC's Devin Dwyer.
11: Trump can basically shut the doors at ports of entry along the border to prevent asylum seekers from even approaching a border agent to file an asylum claim. And that, to many immigration advocates and asylum seeker advocates, is a really disappointing and devastating decision given the United States history with respect to the Jews.
9: In a dissent, Justice Sotomayor invoked the history of the MS St. Louis from World War II when European Jews sailed across the Atlantic seeking safety in the U.S., only to be turned away and sent back where most were killed in the Holocaust. Search and rescue teams from Los Angeles and Virginia are headed to Venezuela after deadly earthquakes overnight. At least 188 people are dead, nearly 1,000 others injured. The Federal Reserve's primary inflation gauge shows that as of last month, inflation accelerated 4.1% over May of last year. The Fed's goal for lowering interest rates is 2%. Listening to ABC News.
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17: Brian and Melissa Riley of Cured Catering received the Small Business Owner of the Year award. They had that fire on the former McMurray campus in Jacksonville where they were leasing a portion of that space and wiped out their location there and all their equipment. And they ended up building a new facility to service their headquarters out in Dawson.
16: The Rileys are a busy couple. They own Arlington's downtown and also have seven kids. Dave Dahl, WTAX News.
15: Repeat offenders for speeding may have to install a device to hold down their car's speed.
18: Our current methods are not working. The Intelligent Speed Assistance Program is a practical and equitable step towards saving lives of both drivers and vulnerable road users without limiting mobility.
15: Advocate Rudy Faust is in favor of the plan, which requires drivers who commit two offenses within a year to install the speed limiting device in their vehicle. Bill has passed the General Assembly. The forecast from WAND-TV, there is a flood watch from 4 p.m. today through 1 p.m. Saturday. Cloudy and warmer today, an isolated storm is possible, but little if any rain, high in the low 80s. Scattered storms tonight intensifying after midnight, low in the mid-60s. I'm Sammy Johnson, WTAX News.
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4: Yep.
26: The headline, PBS, 8 convicted of terrorism charges in Texas Immigration Center shooting sentenced to decades in prison. You go into the story. A demonstrator who shot and wounded a police officer outside of Texas Immigration Center last July 4th was sentenced to 100 years in federal prison Tuesday, while other protesters accused of having links to Antifa were given multiple decades in federal prison.
4: Yeah. They staged an armed ambush at an ICE facility in Alvarado.
26: And Benjamin Song, it seems, was like the coordinator of this thing. But you got it all wrong here, according to Benjamin's attorney.
4: Mm-hmm.
26: Just a bunch of kids here with big hearts, really.
4: Okay.
26: Have you heard this?
4: No.
26: Okay.
27: Our issue with this case has always been, this isn't a bunch of terrorists. This is a bunch of kids and young adults who really have a really big heart and really wanted their voice to be heard. It was never intended anybody get hurt. It was never intended that any shots would be fired. They really just wanted to their voice to be heard and to make the people who they felt were unjustly in prison, make them feel better, make them know that they've got people out there.
0: Okay, now that you've heard that, I just wanted to take a piece from the Daily Wire news reporting on this of a person they brought in to explain what had happened. Mm-hmm. To go along with what the lawyer just said, just kids, just big hearts, right?
1: Yeah. Going back to Song, he was accused of firing two AR-15-style rifles at three officers that day. Song also was said to have recruited his co-conspirators and communicated in encrypted chats with them online. Then he also was said to have instructed the group to actually get their rifles ready as they were preparing to shoot. He also fled the scene and was able to evade authorities for about 11 days after the attack.
0: But just big hearts, really.
2: Yeah, yeah, right. They caught him because of the big heart.
5: Well, mm-hmm. You know, and you know, those guys in ISIS, they just really love Allah. They want, yeah. They want to share the love of the one true God and the Prophet yeah. Muhammad, peace be upon him.
0: Yes.
5: Big hearts.
0: And if you don't want to believe in that, then kaplooey. Well, they're forced to blow people up.
5: Exactly.
0: Okay. Hmm. Yeah, that makes sense. Okay. Yeah, I'm AR glad. 100 years.
2: AR-15.
0: Well, it seems that they were just trying to make examples of them.
5: Yeah.
0: Yeah, yeah, the Antifa thing is not a game.
2: Well, I got no problem with it. If you want to make examples of him, maybe it'll stop the person that wants to do it again.
0: Exactly.
2: Maybe. Sure as heck won't hurt.
0: Maybe. We'll see. Okay, big story of the week for politics is the Democratic Socialists taking over.
5: Oh, yeah.
0: And you've got communists saying, I'm not a communist.
5: Well, they're not even really saying that. Daria Lisa Avila Chevalier is one of the communists that won a congressional primary in New York this week. And she was on MS Now. Ali Velshi, he's a journalist, you know, asked her about the fact that she's a communist.
0: Well, okay.
6: You're going to appear in all sorts of people's ads, all sorts of Republicans' ads to say, this is what you're going to get if you vote for the Democrats, a communist.
23: You know, I think that framing is one that I've been very proud to be able to say I don't respond to, one in which I have been very intentional to say I won't be reactive. We are presenting a vision of what we're fighting for, and I think for far too long we have had politics that is reactive to what Republicans are doing. What we need is Democrats who are actually going to present a positive vision, one that sets the tone for what we should be talking about.
0: Wow.
23: For far too long, this reactive conversation of what we should be afraid of has prevented us from being able to have a politics of hope and a politics of life that Democrats can actually identify with.
0: Boy, they sling that BS, don't they?
5: Oh, yeah. Well, they're trying to clean up the language. Because, again, every time the left starts losing an argument, they change the language. They change the meaning of words. And I just wonder what that would have come across as if, you know, somebody says, well, you know, Mr. President, a lot of Democrats say that you're a Nazi. How do you respond to that? And if he had given that kind of answer?
0: Oh, I'm just not going to answer that.
5: I'm not going to be reactive
0: right.
5: in that situation. No, he would say, no, I'm not a Nazi. What are you talking about?
0: It's ridiculous. But they're not going to say that.
5: No, because they are communists. They
0: yes.
5: said so.
0: Defund the police.
5: Yeah.
0: Do away with it. Do away with ICE. Open borders.
5: Mm-hmm.
0: And on it goes. And I don't know if all the people that vote for them realize what it really is. I think some absolutely do.
5: Mm-hmm.
0: Others are just probably young and stupid. Don't know any better. They'll find out soon enough.
2: You're right about the language, though. Things, healthcare was one of the big ones.
0: Oh, with abortion?
2: Yeah. Well, and sex changes.
0: Oh, yeah, yeah.
2: Healthcare.
0: Mm-hmm. Yes. Again, man, I'll say it. It's about deception all the time with these people.
5: Yes.
0: Because if they actually led
2: yeah.
0: with what it really is,
2: right.
0: you would get no support.
2: Yeah, so you do. You
0: so it's about tricking people.
2: Just flower up the words a little bit.
0: Yeah.
2: Mm-hmm.
0: Yep.
2: That's Democratic Socialist. They can't say socialist.
0: No.
2: So they have to put the Democratic part because that softens
0: when
2: the blow.
0: You really can't socialism. Say Marxist.
2: No. You can't say that either.
0: But that's what it is.
2: Right, exactly.
0: But yeah, you soften it up. Yeah, that's part of it. And this is a whole piece here, David, about end of policing?
5: Yeah, well, there's an author of a book called End of Policing. Alex Vitale is his name. He has actually been coaching up his fellow socialists about how to soften their language up, including the woman that we just heard from. And he talked about it on a podcast. Here is him talking about how to coach people through the defund the police. It's not change the idea, but okay, it's to just change the language and how you talk about it.
0: Okay.
7: So I do think that we probably should focus on new language about invest in communities, not in policing, these kinds of things, rather than trying to defend language that we were outmaneuvered around. And the focus was on, like, well, we need
0: outmaneuvered.
7: To
0: it's a bad freaking idea.
5: Yeah. Right.
0: It doesn't work.
5: Right. But I think, again,
0: you numbskull,
5: if you're obsessed with just the language of argumentation instead of the subject of what you are arguing for, then, yeah, they're not in a position where they think, oh, maybe our ideas are wrong. They're in the idea, we're just not talking about it. Or they're in the mode of, we're just not talking about it in the right way.
0: Mm-hmm.
5: We're not deceiving people enough.
0: That's exactly it. Okay,
7: this was on, like, well, we need to reduce poverty. We need to provide, basic services to people. And I said, I don't think that's adequate. It falls into the same sort of trap of not being the public safety candidate and saying, actually, I'm the person who knows what we actually need to do. There are programs here. And I'm like, that's the language that we need.
0: Okay. Yeah. And most people, when it comes to politics, don't pay that close attention. There's other things going on. So if it's flowery enough language, it seems like a nice guy.
2: Mm-hmm. Right.
0: Like that Mamdani guy?
2: Yeah.
0: If you didn't know any better, say it was just the sound's turned off and all you do is see video of him. Well, it looks like he gets along with everybody. He's always happy.
2: Yeah.
0: Yeah. A lot of people are duped by that.
2: He wants to ruin the country you live in, but besides that, heck of a nice guy.
0: Right.
2: Yeah.
0: Well, if Satan came to you with two horns and a tail, you'd be like, holy crap, I'm running.
2: Right.
0: It's usually something else.
2: Yeah, it's Madonna.
0: It could be hot.
2: Yeah.
0: Something. Well, you're talking like 35 years ago.
2: Right, exactly.
0: You're not talking about modern day.
2: She's passed the torch.
0: Yes.
2: The devil
5: now
2: torch.
5: She does have the horns and the tail.
0: Yes. But back in the day, you should have read Proverbs 5 before going to see Madonna. Right. Holy smokes. Meanwhile, Harry Enten is talking about how popular the Democratic Socialists are. Check it.
8: The Democratic Socialists of America have a higher net favor rating than the Democratic Party does, at least those who are members of Congress. I mean, just take a look here. Dem Socialists of America, plus 17 points. Democrats in Congress, plus 4 points. No wonder that Dem Socialists are getting nominated across the political map in different primaries, because simply put, they are more popular than the Democrats currently in charge.
1: Okay,
0: stop there for a second. Okay. I'll always go back to this, and it was about 10 years ago, and it came out that with 18 to 34-year-olds, they favored socialism more than capitalism. You were in the hospital, Scott. David and I are dissecting that, and I'm like, holy crap, man. What is that going to mean in 10 years?
2: Mm-hmm.
0: We're seeing it.
2: Now you know.
0: Yeah. And it's only going to get worse as time goes on, unless people really understand what's going on.
5: Well, I think there is something to be said for what the Democratic Socialists have been doing. That is, they stand for something aside from we hate Trump.
0: Yes.
5: There is something to be said for at least having a message. The Democrat Party does not have a message.
0: No.
5: There's nothing.
0: That is so true. That is so true. So now you'll hear the back and forth on CNN with Enten.
9: I'm just thinking back to when I was sitting here and Zora Mamdani was sitting there when he was running, and I asked him about capitalism.
7: Yes.
9: And he had no problem saying that he had real issues with it. Okay? He wasn't afraid to say it. By the way, he ended up winning. It didn't hurt him. How do Democrats today view socialism compared to capitalism.
8: There's a reason why it didn't hurt him, and that is simply because this is one of the biggest political changes I've seen during my lifetime. Match up socialism, capitalism among Democrats. You go back 16 years ago, 2010, capitalism and socialism right there, favorable rating, 51%, 50%. Look at it now. Socialism clearly in the lead among Democrats. 66% of them view socialism favorably. Just 42% view capitalism favorably. No wonder Mom Donnie had no problem blasting it.
5: Whoa. We're doomed.
0: That's what I'm saying, man. No.
2: Think of somebody give an example of where socialism works.
0: Well, they can't do it.
2: That's just
0: it's just never been done the right way.
2: It'd be different. Right. Well, but it would be, if you had an example of here's how it works. Look.
0: I know.
2: You can't.
0: Yeah, you get those stats and you start thinking, yeah. Axel. You know what the Yeah, you're in the jungle. Yeah. Oh boy. Mm-hmm. Yeah. All right.
2: There's Axel's economic message.
0: You're in the jungle, baby.
2: Plainly understood, yes.
0: Boy, this woman in New Jersey, her poodle won't stop barking in the middle of the night. That'd drive you crazy, wouldn't it?
2: That's
0: no bothersome.
2: Problem. Yes.
0: Saved her life, dude.
2: How so? Yeah.
0: Fire.
3: He comes to my bed. I was like, oh my God, what? And I hear the smoke detector went off. Immediately, beep, beep, beep. I was like, oh my God, it's a fire. Run, and it was in the living room.
0: Yes.
2: Oh my.
0: The poodle saved your life.
2: Oh, what a good dog.
0: I thought so.
2: Mm-hmm.
0: Fire marshal?
3: The house already in flames.
10: First arriving units got on scene and found the structure was heavily involved in the rear. Fire rapidly extending throughout the house.
0: Yeah. There you go.
2: Yikes.
0: I'm not saying go get a poodle. I'm not saying that.
2: No, poodles are good. I've had poodles. Good dogs.
0: Labradoodle. Good dog.
2: Good dog, yeah.
0: A little crazy. Mine was a bit nuts.
2: Mm-hmm. Oh, but you had a good dog.
0: Oh, yeah.
2: Great dog.
0: You were mean to my dog, but that's okay.
2: I was not mean to your dog.
0: Kind of mean to the dog. I thought so. All right, we got to get to News Update and the five stories we're watching today in just a few right here.

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8: The Markley Van Camp and Robbins Show. Jamie Markley, David Van Camp, Scott Robbins, and the five stories we're watching today.
9: Number five, a federal judge blocked the Trump administration's rule allowing states to ban people from using food stamps to buy junk food. Yes.
8: Okay, Skittles for everybody.
9: There you go. Let's see, number four, a big day at the Supreme Court. They struck down a Hawaii law that made it a crime for legal gun owners to bring their guns onto private property that's open to the public unless they ask the property owner for permission. You have to get affirmative assent.
10: Hey. I have my concealed carry license. Can I still bring my gun in?
9: Yeah, right. Uh-huh. The decision also impacts California, Maryland, New York, and New Jersey, who all have similar laws. Also, number three, the Supreme Court has ruled that the Trump administration can, in fact, end temporary protected status for Haitians and Syrians. And already you're hearing from some on the left saying people will die.
11: Die.
9: I thought Haiti was already great. What's the problem?
12: Well, you can't call it a bleep hole country, I can tell you that.
9: No. I thought it was fine.
10: If you do, there's going to be tears of rage. I guarantee you that.
9: Yeah. Number
11: tears of rage.
9: Thank you, Corey.
10: Thank you, Corey.
9: Number two, they also ruled that migrants coming from Mexico who show up at the border have not arrived in the United States because they're still in Mexico.
12: I was just going to say, yeah. Well.
9: And they're not allowed to apply for asylum. Wow, imagine that.
10: But they identified as being in Texas.
9: Right. You are so literally in Mexico right now. You have not arrived in the United States.
10: Yeah.
9: Oh, man. And then number one, Venezuela hit by back-to-back earthquakes. At least one was the largest to hit Venezuela in more than a century. President Trump has instructed agencies of the government that can help to figure out a way to help.
10: Okay. Did you know sitting too little throughout the day could be just as damaging as sitting too much?
12: That's good news.
10: Well, not really. Oh. Sitting throughout the day is worse for you.
12: Yeah.
10: But they're saying if you're on your feet constantly, then that's not good either.
12: Yep.
10: Sitting 4 hours a day is about the right where you want to be. Which makes sense. So I'm thinking, are you talking about the work day or are you talking about the entire day? Because a lot of times in the evening, you're sitting.
12: Oh, yeah.
10: So, yeah, I don't think our bodies are made to just sit all day long.
12: No.
9: No.
10: That's not good. You got to get your exercise.
9: Too.
10: Yeah.
9: Like work in restaurants. The weird thing, like working restaurant jobs when I'd have to do a double, which I did every weekend for a while, the aches that I would get in my legs were incredible, but it was nothing compared to doing a cashier job for like 12 hours in a day. There's something about standing still that's infinitely worse than moving a lot.
10: So, dude, it had been like 1987. I worked at a music store, a music land. And sometimes that shift would be like midnight to 9, something like that. And so, yeah, you're standing. And then at midnight, I would go in and I was a jock on the country station. And it was a stand-up board.
12: Mm-hmm. Oh, wow.
10: So you were standing from midnight to 6 a.m. after that. And I remember, what was I, like 19 or whatever?
12: Yeah.
10: I'm like, gosh dang, I'm young to have my back aching like this and my knees. Yeah, that's no good. It's different if you're walking constantly and doing other stuff. But just standing in one place.
12: I had to stand aboard once, and the guys complained after a while, and they had to make it a both. You could do either or.
10: Yeah. The one we have now is neither. It's a tweener, which is probably the worst.
12: Yeah.
10: This is the Markley Van Camp and Robin Show.
12: It sits on my lap.
10: We're all like on bar chairs.
12: Yeah, we are. Yeah.
10: But then you arch your back. It's weird.
12: Oh, it is.
10: Gotta
12: do it. Well, I got
10: it. But then when I stand up, it freaks you out.
12: I've got the chair, lucky chair with no padding in it.
10: Oh, yeah.
12: Yeah.
10: Yeah.
12: Or crack padding, I should say.
10: Well, we could go out and buy some new ones. I mean, here we are griping and moaning. We could make it better if we want to. But it's more fun to gripe, isn't it?
12: Need a shop class. You guys get together on that and make a stools.
10: Of course.
12: Okay, yeah.
10: Yeah. Okay. Much to get to. Should J.D. Vance be involved with negotiations with Iran? Marco Rubio addresses that. Also, Mark Halperin saying, yeah, of course the Democrats have moved to the far left, but the media has just never covered it, which is also very true. And around a What's Your Story, all coming up right here.

0: Well, temperatures have warmed up. We've kept the clouds hanging around here. We'll have them for the rest of the day here. Isolated storm chances in play, but the rain chances really ramp up tonight. We'll be in the mid-60s here. Expect those storms to move in after midnight here, 3 or 4 a.m. Heavy rain for the morning that could lead to some flash flooding out there. Be safe. Temperature's a bit cooler. With that WAND weather forecast, I'm meteorologist Nick Patrick.
1: ABC News, I'm Chuck Sievertson. A federal judge has blocked a portion of President Trump's executive order on mail-in voting. The order seeks to create a voter database from each state, and the Postal Service would go off of that list to mail ballots to voters. Supreme Court conservative majorities have ruled that the government can keep asylum seekers from entering the U.S. and can cancel the temporary protected status granted to Haitians and Syrians.
2: The plaintiffs here had also claimed racial animus on the part of the president, who, of course, has said things derogatory about those countries. And Justice Samuel Alito, in the majority opinion, said he did not see sufficient evidence of a racial animus in these decisions.
1: ABC News senior Washington reporter Devin Dwyer. The Federal Reserve's primary inflation gauge shows that last month inflation accelerated 4.1% over May of last year. After deadly earthquakes overnight in Venezuela, at least 188 people are dead, 1,000 more injured. This is ABC News.
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4: From the WTAX Wild Thrift and Sniff News Center, I'm Sammy Johnson. The money is flowing to organizations which do good for others, as WAND-TV's LaMaya Starnes reports.
5: United Way is investing more than $1.3 million into 21 local programs across Central Illinois to help families thrive.
6: In Sangamon and Menard County, there's almost 32,000 households that don't make enough for a realistic survival budget, and it is like bare bones realistic survival. That is staggering.
5: The organization has guaranteed funding for the next 3 years, giving programs long-term support to expand services. Megan Reynolds says the investment targets households where working families earn too much to qualify for many assistance programs, but still struggle to cover basic needs.
6: They're one, you know, real crisis away from things spiraling, losing their housing, losing their transportation, losing their job, their child care, that could send them into poverty.
5: The grants will support programs ranging from youth opportunities to behavioral health services. LaMaya Starnes, WAND News.
7: A bill awaiting the governor's action might provide more comfort to people making an accusation of sexual assault. The bill, sponsored by State Senator Mary Edley Allen, would allow people making a complaint to be interviewed by an officer of the same gender.
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7: 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I'm Sammy Johnson on your number one for breaking news in the capital city. 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
10: Ball four!
11: Blue, timeout, Bobby, what's the dealio? 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
11: Now you're leaving the game, Bobby. Paul, you're in.
10: Okay.
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10: But they're just too good, Skip.
12: Wow.

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1: The Markley, Van Camp, and Robin Show. Thank you so much for being here. I'm Jamie Markley, the Gen Xer. The millennial, David Van Camp, the sexy boomer, that's Scott Robbins. Okay, are people saying that J.D. Vance shouldn't be involved with Iran?
2: Well, it's this game that some in the media are trying to play right now. So Secretary of State Marco Rubio pushed back after being asked if he was being overshadowed by the vice president during negotiations with Iran. And the game that's being played here is they want to try to drive a wedge within the two most prominent members of the Trump administration outside of Donald Trump himself, of course.
1: Yeah.
2: That's really what it is.
1: Here we go. All right. So roll it.
3: Do you not want more of a direct role in these talks, which have been, until now, really led by the vice president? And
4: I think that's just a silly analysis. So the vice president is the second ranking person in our government. It just shows you how seriously we take that endeavor. And we have a team of people that do work. I mean, I'm here today because they were overseas last week. We all have a role to play in this regard. So, I mean, I'm here. I've been here for 3 days. This is a key component of that. So, I think that's a really silly question. The vice president of the United States, other than the president, is the second most powerful person in our government. The fact that he's directly involved in this tells you the importance that our administration has given to this topic. So I think it's a very positive thing that he's involved in it.
1: Rubio and JD are both very good at their jobs.
2: Well, dude,
1: and handling media.
2: One of the biggest questions of the Biden administration was, where is Kamala Harris? And the gripe that would come out is that Joe Biden's not giving her enough space to shine, all that.
1: Oh, yeah.
2: They're not giving her enough responsibilities. And then when he gives her responsibilities, she wouldn't do anything. So, yeah, I mean, in what world should the Secretary of State be worried about being outshined by the vice president? Makes no sense.
1: So true.
5: The only thing I remember her doing outside of the figurehead position was that stupid getting to the root of the issue,
2: right?
5: When with of illegal immigration,
2: the borders are. Then yeah, she wasn't really the borders
5: she's,
2: are
5: right, and then she's going to go to all these countries and figure out why it's happening,
2: right?
1: Yeah, why in the world are all these people coming? Can't imagine.
5: I mean, her stint as VP was as laughable as her stint running for president.
1: Well, you had the Politicos running these stories about how she wouldn't do the work.
5: Yeah,
1: she was lazy. Staff quitting constantly, and then all of a sudden, when she's given the title, well, she's going to run. She's the nominee.
5: Yeah.
1: All of a sudden, it was 180.
5: With zero,
1: remarkable
5: zero accomplishments.
1: Yep. Exactly.
5: Man,
1: something, man.
5: Whew.
1: Okay, so the Democratic Socialists are taking over the Democratic Party.
2: Yes,
1: and they're really not Democratic.
5: Pretty good job of it.
1: Mark Halperin, who covers politics probably better than anybody, as far as somebody that tries to be, you know, like looking at both sides objectively.
5: Mm-hmm.
1: And man, he just says it. And he's got no love for media, which is
6: good. In the post-Bill Clinton era, the Democratic Party has moved further to the left than it has ever been in our lifetimes, at least. And the press doesn't cover it. The press doesn't say, well, you know, they can't be distracted from attacking Donald Trump and the Republican Party, pointing out the flaws there. They don't cover this. But this is an incredible development to have a party move this far to the left and have most of its leaders either ignore it or cater to it. And, you know, when Democrats wonder why Donald Trump has been able to win two presidential elections and get very close in the third, they don't really do any soul searching to say, well, maybe it's because we've become a party of socialists, a-religious socialists. And it's right there.
1: Yeah. You think that's a good reason why they lose?
5: Well, yeah.
2: I think that's part of it. And also, like we were talking about earlier, I mean, at least the socialists, I think it's a crappy message, but at least they've got a message.
1: Yeah.
2: And they've got things that they want to do. And they use a lot of flowery language. They're like,
1: it has nothing to do with anything.
5: Right.
1: In California.
5: Yep.
1: But we got to fight Trump. It just makes absolutely no sense. But how

0: All right. It's that time. We go around the table. May not be the biggest story out there, but it caught your attention. David, what's your story here?
1: Well, this is related to one of the big stories today, but of course, the Supreme Court has ruled that Trump can end temporary protected status for Haitians and Syrians, which obviously it's temporary protected status. So if one president can give it, then why can't another person take it away? Another president take it away? It makes no sense.
0: Right.
1: Well, MS Now had an immigration attorney on, and, well, he's very scared for some people.
0: Uh-oh. Okay.
2: Say they actually forget what we heard from the president, what we heard from Vice President Vance about Haitian people, just some of the most disgusting and racist remarks you can imagine. I know that you work with a number of Haitian clients. Break down for me just how devastating all of this is about to be.
3: Very devastating, and I hope we stop talking about it as the Trump administration won or someone won, because right now America lost. There are going to be a lot of jobs that are open and a lot of people in home health care industries that are not going to receive any service because their providers are going to be removed from the United States. There are a lot of people who are going to die and suffer because of the account of this. So I wish this court was more of a court of equity than they say they were a court of policy right now. So I am the chair of the Haitian Bridge Alliance, which is the United States organization that represents these Haitians before the Supreme Court.
1: America lost because people who were never supposed to be here permanently are not going to be here permanently.
0: Temporary is in the title.
1: Yes.
0: Temporary.
1: Yes.
0: But they're so used to just being able to stay then. But
1: right. Yeah.
0: Words don't matter. Well, they do.
1: Hey, can I borrow your car temporarily? 10 years later. Hey, I need that car back. What? People will die.
4: Temporarily and lifetime are the same things now. Yes.
0: Yes.
4: Mm-hmm.
0: I'm surprised they didn't bring up anything else, you know, talking about how devastating it was.
5: Eating the cats. They're eating the dogs. They're eating the pets in Springfield.
0: Yeah. Always a classic.
4: One of my favorites.
0: All right, Scotty, what do you got for What's Your Story?
4: The SAVE Act. I want to talk a little bit about the SAVE Act that seems to, I don't know where this thing is now. Republicans are short the 60 votes needed in the Senate to get it done. John Thune has refused to get rid of the filibuster, saying he can't corral enough votes. The Senate readies for another vacation. Representative Ana Paulina Luna from Florida and other conservatives have seen enough. She's threatening to put a halt to all business until the act is passed in the upper chamber. She said, I'm not playing games. There's going to be no votes this week, and it's going to take as long as it takes. Yes, it's hardball tactics, but we've got to get this done. She said, the president's been very clear. He's not playing these games anymore, and I'm going to fully back him, and I have the votes to do it. So she announced plans to shut down the House floor until they get back to D.C. and do their jobs after vacation. Take your recess, but when you come back, we're doing this, or we're not voting on anything else.
0: Okay.
4: And I've got the support of this thing, so we'll see.
0: Well, there was the big powwow yesterday. Trump said he felt good about it. We'll see. David, if you had to bet on it, is it going to get passed?
1: No.
4: I don't think so either.
1: No, I don't think so.
0: It is. It's infuriating.
4: So frustrating.
1: I think... You know, one thing that would be a better tactic, in my opinion, is to just have get the House together and say, all right, here is a one-line bill. Strip out, take the shiny objects out of it that the Democrats are trying to latch onto, that, like, you know, women apparently are incapable of getting information about their birth certificate. I don't understand that part. And just say, okay, a state for federal elections must require photo ID, period. One line. Then put people on the record about that in the Senate. I know they've kind of tried to do that in the Senate, but it's like, okay, let's simplify it now and then get back to the Save America Act as it's currently written later.
4: Well, like Luna said, that Thune just got unanimous consent. Mm-hmm. She said, for the Senate to adjourn 19 days, meaning the Senate is going to go home, I will not be voting to reopen the floor until they get back to work and do their damn job.
0: The way you actually deliver it makes it funny to me.
4: Well, we've been talking about this for months.
0: All right. For my story, I'll be honest. I don't know.

0: how to feel about it.
1: I think overall it's positive, but I'm not sure. I don't know if you heard the news that Lin-Manuel Miranda is working on a Broadway musical based on a cinematic classic from 1979.
2: What now?
3: Really?
1: Yes, it's not called Come Out and Play. As far as I know, it's just called is working on a Broadway musical based on a cinematic classic from 1979.
2: What now?
3: Really?
1: Yes, it's not called Come Out and Play. As far as I know, it's just called Warriors. Yeah. Coming to Broadway in 2027.
2: Musical?
1: Yes. See, that's the part.
2: Yeah.
1: New musical follows a fictitious New York City gang from Coney Island. The Bronx back to where they are framed for the murder of respected gang leader Cyrus. It's the whole storyline, but done with song.
2: Dude, that's going to...
1: So, I have no interest in seeing it on Broadway.
2: No.
1: Not at all.
2: I kind of do a little bit, but...
1: But if nothing else, it kind of keeps that movie out there for a while. So I've referenced it even to the point where, then this has happened twice now. My daughter, well, my oldest daughter's married, and my younger daughter's boyfriend. And they'll ask each other, have you watched Warriors with Dad yet? And if it's no, well, that's going to happen. And then I'll ask them, okay, I can sit here and watch this if you want, or I can make all the quotes before they happen, which to me is irritating. But they want me to do it and get some sort of joy out of it because I know every line in the movie.
2: There's entertainment value there, yes.
1: Yeah.
4: What about the money you owe?
3: For what? For what?
1: As an example.
2: That's a showstopper song. For what?
1: So, yes, the Warriors on Broadway.
2: That musical, man.
1: Oh, boy. Well, yeah, and by the time it opens, New York, it'll be Escape from New York. Who knows what that country or that city's going to be like in a year.
2: Modernize it to the baseball furries.
1: Nimrod's in the news and a news update next.

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8: The Markley Van Camp and Robin Show. 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
9: I saw this story from a group called We Heart Seattle. They try to clean up homeless shelter, or not homeless shelters, homeless encampments around Seattle. They are against public camping, but they're like, all right, we're also trying to get people into housing that's readily available in the city of Seattle. Heartbreaking story. They said during this week's cleanup, they found a 9-month-old baby and a mom living in a tent in the park. Mom's already been through the family shelter programs in King County. Still on the streets. And what she really wants is what's called a low barrier tiny home, which means drugs allowed. And I'm like, that is insane that that's even an option.
10: Yeah.
9: And then depressing that it's so popular that it has a wait list that apparently a mom with a 9-month-old can't can't get in. And I mean, my question is, how in the world is that even allowed? You have a 9-month-old baby, precious little girl, and she's living in a tent with a drug-addled mom. That's a
8: disgrace.
9: It's
8: allowed because you have people running things with terrible ideas.
9: Yeah. That really is just such a disgrace. But we're, you know, in the city of Seattle, they're more worried about land acknowledgments and all that kind of nonsense.
8: No kidding. Golly. All right. That feels like Nimrod's in the news, but a dark one.
10: Yeah, it's very dark.
8: But I've got one that's, well, I'll let you decide how dark this is, actually.
7: When the going gets tough.
11: Damn it, this is too hard.
7: The dumb get dumber.
12: All right, Dean.
7: It's Nimrod's in the news on the Martley, Van Camp, and Robbins Show.
11: I love the poorly educated.
8: All right. Nimrod's in the news. We go to Miami. Woman facing multiple felony charges after authorities set an arrest for shoplifting led to her kicking a Miami police officer and corrections officers. It's kind of a wild story. This woman, Christina Teresa Renee, who's 39, was stealing a bunch of stuff from a nearby Bath and Body Works. Okay? Multiple retail thefts. So they arrest her. They take her in. As, you know, they got to do the search.
10: Yeah.
8: Oh, boy. Well, they found a suspected cocaine pipe in the old...
10: No!
8: Yeah. Yep. And apparently, taking that out, that's when she got a little kicky. Mm-hmm. Started kicking people. Yeah.
10: Took her pipe.
8: I guess.
9: Are we talking the back door or the Arby's pocket?
8: The Arby's.
10: Okay. All right. I disappoint. Just
8: what is it though? What should we use? Kitty? Hoo ha? What do you want?
10: Hoochie
8: anyway,
10: coo.
8: The rock and roll hoochie coo. This is the place of the cocaine pipe, and that's Nimrod's in the news.

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4: Well, temperatures have warmed up. We've kept the clouds hanging around here. We'll have them for the rest of the day here. Isolated storm chances in play, but the rain chances really ramp up tonight. We'll be in the mid-60s here. Expect those storms to move in after midnight here, 3 or 4 a.m. Heavy rain for the morning that could lead to some flash flooding out there. Be safe. Temperature's a bit cooler. With that WAND weather forecast, I'm meteorologist Nick Patrick.
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6: From ABC News, I'm Chuck Sievertson. A U.S. official confirms that Iran attacked a ship in the Strait of Hormuz with a drone today. Secretary of State Marco Rubio in Bahrain near Saudi Arabia for a meeting of Gulf nations on Iran's compliance with the initial agreement with the U.S.
7: What we're interested in is not their press conferences. What we're interested in is whether or not ships are moving. If ships are moving as they should be moving, then that's what we're going to judge and that's what we're going to react to.
6: A federal judge has blocked part of a President Trump executive order that would create a voter database from each state, and the Postal Service would go off of that list to mail ballots to voters. ABC's Peter Haralambos.
8: The timing is crucial. Earlier this month, the Postal Service actually began the process of enacting part of this executive order by issuing a proposed rule that would direct states to create these lists of approved voters. The judge really unequivocal about the legality of that, writing, and I quote here, "The Constitution does not grant the president any specific powers over elections."
6: The Supreme Court says the maker of Roundup Weed Killer can't be sued under state law for failing to warn users about the product's alleged cancer risk because the EPA didn't require a warning. Supreme Court conservative majorities today ruled that the government can keep asylum seekers from entering the U.S. and can cancel the temporary protected status granted to Haitians and Syrians. ABC News senior Washington reporter Devin Dwyer.
9: Federal law requires that anyone who arrives in the United States has to be given the chance to apply for asylum. But the Supreme Court said today, if you show up at the doorstep of these ports of entry, you have not arrived in the United States. And so effectively, the government can now close the door and prevent you from even having the opportunity to lodge that claim.
6: After deadly earthquakes overnight in Venezuela, at least 188 people are dead and nearly 1,000 others injured. 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
12: From the WTAX Wild Thrift and Sniff News Center, I'm Sammy Johnson. United Way of Central Illinois has invested more than $1 million into 21 local programs. The organization's Megan Reynolds talks to WAND TV's LaMaya Starnes.
13: The grants will support programs ranging from youth opportunities to behavioral health services. Reynolds says United Way focuses its investment on programs that address the community's greatest needs and create long-term impact.
14: There's so many organizations in this community that are doing such great work, and it would be so easy just to pigeonhole and support one, or conversely, support everybody. And so we are trying to make sure that we are moving the needle, and we, as a volunteer organization, our vision councils, put in the work to understand the needs.
13: Lamaya Starnes, WAND News.
15: Repeat offenders for speeding may have to install a device to hold down their car's speed.
16: Our current methods are not working. The Intelligent Speed Assistance Program is a practical and equitable step towards saving lives of both drivers and vulnerable road users without limiting mobility.
15: Advocate Rudy Faust is in favor of the plan, which requires drivers who commit two offenses within a year to install the speed limiting device in their vehicle. This bill has passed the General Assembly. The forecast from WAND-TV, there is a flood watch from 4 p.m. today through 1 p.m. Saturday. Cloudy and warmer today, an isolated storm is possible, but little if any rain, high in the low 80s. Scattered storms tonight, intensifying after midnight, low in the mid 60s. Heavy rain tomorrow, flooding possible, not as warm. I'm Sammy Johnson, WTAX News.
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25: The Markley, Van Camp, and Robbins Show. Jamie Markley, David Van Camp, Scott Robbins. David, you have a story that involves Cori Bush. It's been a while.
26: I know. So Cori Bush, she has been run out of Congress, but she's running for her old seat again.
25: No.
26: And she feels a little bit emboldened by what happened in New York. Well, I don't know, man. St. Louis is not New York. And the people
25: it is not
26: had enough of her nonsense.
25: Scott, is this the time where you say, these people, should I imitate you as I do it?
27: These
25: people don't know how to do anything
27: else. That's all they know how to do is run for something.
26: Yeah.
27: They do it all the time. I mean, I know a guy right now that's run for everything. Finally won something.
25: See, you just keep trying.
27: Yeah. Right. Mayor of a small town. Finally won.
25: It's like Abe Lincoln.
27: Run for Senate, run for Congress, run for everything. School okay. board, lost. Finally.
25: Okay.
27: Gets the big victory.
25: But Cori Bush had the seat, but then lost it.
27: Well, because she's terrible.
25: Yes.
26: So former representative Cori Bush says her party, the Democrats, need to be embracing the communists.
25: Oh, okay.
28: You know, it's time for us to have as diverse of a caucus as the people. You know, and, you know, so many of us have been doing this work for a long time. You know, it's great to have friends. It's great to have more colleagues. It's great to have people coming in so that we can build this group of us who truly believe that all people deserve to thrive, not just survive, and that we pay.
25: But you don't know what Democratic Socialists are all about, do you, Cori?
26: No.
25: You really have no idea.
0: This is outstanding.
28: And that we pave the way for that, that we create that right now. It shouldn't be lost on people that people are running for these seats and that they are actually winning. And what is so wrong with having people who truly believe that that can happen? Because that we have people in our districts who believe the same as we do.
0: Scott Robbins, what did she just say?
27: I have no idea. No idea.
0: If you had to take a stab, you had to.
27: She's happy, I guess, the communists are coming in and probably wants to represent communists in her own district. She thinks there are enough of them there, I guess, to elect her.
0: Okay.
27: I'm guessing. I don't know.
0: It seemed like McGurkin, what you would call
27: McGurkin.
0: It was
27: McGurkin. Very much McGurkin, but you asked me to try to define
0: it.
27: I'm trying to. I'm doing my best.
0: Yeah. I think you did pretty good at it.
27: I'm still learning the language of McGurkin. It's tough.
0: It is.
27: Because it's hard to apply the same thing twice.
0: It depends on the person.
27: Yeah. Well, and they talk about diversity. Not enough communists in the party? We need, I mean,
0: yeah.
27: What is the general
0: big tent? Yep.
27: Right, yeah.
0: Right.
27: I mean, they use the word diversity and communism in the same breath. I don't get it.
0: Yes. Yes.
27: Okay. I mean, it's different if you want Asian or black or Hispanic or whatever. I get it.
0: The one thing they won't say, but actually what they're acting out is, yes, we don't mind having Jew haters in our caucus.
27: Right. Right. I guess maybe that's the diversity, huh? Need more Jew haters.
0: Yes.
27: Not enough.
0: Mm-hmm. But as far as you white Christians, no way. Get out.
27: Yeah.
0: No. Okay. Got it. And then, well, Scott, you always say, where has socialism ever worked?
27: It hasn't.
0: Someone was asked the question.
27: Are you serious?
26: Well, yeah, because, I mean, there are a lot of Democrats who are nervous about what happened in New York and what they're seeing around the country within their own party and trying to say the whole big tent thing and, well, I mean, we have to be open to all ideas and blah, blah, blah, blah, blah. Well, Democrat Senator Lisa Blunt Rochester was on CNBC and Joe Kernan wanted to know, where has it worked?
27: Well, yeah, me too.
0: Good question.
1: Where has socialism ever worked, Senator?
2: Is that another question, or is that for the next interview?
1: That's definitely for you. You said fish doesn't work everywhere. I just want to know one place where socialism has been beneficial.
2: Well, when you have me come back on, we can talk about all the races across the country. Ready.
27: Oh yeah,
26: yeah. I don't want to talk about
27: that.
26: This.
27: Wasn't the question.
0: No. No, I'm going to pretend heard a different question and answer it.
27: Well, yeah.
26: Yes. They're terrified of the of
0: that's
26: the
0: an art. They should be.
26: It's amazing.
0: Well, yes.
27: Well, again, I mean, it's a fair question. Your party supports it.
0: Of course.
27: Where has it worked? I want to know that, too. Where has it worked?
0: It hasn't. But again, they'll say, well, it hasn't been in quite the right way. That's the whole problem. I mean,
27: success envy is awful.
0: It is.
27: And that's essentially what this is.
0: Now, we got the 4th of July coming up.
27: Yeah.
0: 250th birthday party.
27: Big one.
0: People were asked, the U.S. founders, would they be disappointed in the way things turned out? What percentage of Americans said, yeah, they'd be disappointed, if you had to guess?
26: Boy, that's a very loaded question.
27: It is.
0: Mm-hmm.
26: I would say 20%.
27: I'll say 30%.
0: 77%.
27: Oh, wow.
0: So they'd be disappointed.
27: That's a lot higher than I thought.
0: Yeah. Well, if you think about where we're at right now.
27: Well, yeah, I suppose.
0: What they intended, what they had hoped for, would they be somewhat disappointed? I got to believe that.
26: Well, I think they're like, wait a minute, hold on a second. You got a foreign-born communist running the... the biggest city in the country right
0: exactly.
26: now?
0: Exactly. But then... Who just became, what, a citizen 7 years ago?
26: Yeah. And, yeah, apparently you're allowing foreigners to come in and just rip off the welfare system left and right?
0: Yes.
26: Yeah. I mean, I...
0: You've had this many Somalis steal from the government. Yes. You've got a Muslim mayor of New York City who's been a citizen for all of 7 years. Yeah, I'm guessing they'd be a little disappointed.
27: But I'm a little surprised that many people knew what founding fathers were.
26: But also,
27: I didn't know my founding father.
26: At the same time, one of the reasons why I thought it would be lower than that is because, you know, what they created, nobody knew if it was going to work. And
0: nope.
26: Several times, it almost didn't work.
0: Mm-hmm.
26: And here we are, 250 years later, we are the global superpower in spite of all of our flaws and all of our problems.
0: Yes, sir.
26: We are the only country on the planet that has managed to put human beings on the freaking moon.
0: Not only that, but I mean so many advances that have made the world overall a better place.
26: And I got to think, I don't know, man. I mean, it's impossible to know, but I got to think that they'd be looking around going, holy crap, it didn't just work. It worked well beyond our wildest expectations.
0: Yeah, maybe. You look at it like that.
26: Mm-hmm.
0: I'm just thinking about the current news cycle.
26: Mm-hmm.
0: Like if George was sitting here right now, all right, George, this is what's going on right now.
26: He'd be stacking bodies, I think.
0: Like, whoa, what?
3: Yeah.
0: But some of the things that have happened just this year. Yeah. So, yeah, very interesting little conversation piece there. There are some other things we just haven't had a chance to get to. There was one that I read that was interesting, how audiobooks affect your brain as opposed to reading a book.
3: Hmm. I've never done the audiobook thing.
0: Oh, really?
3: No.
26: I love it.
0: Yeah, I do too.
3: Yeah, a lot of people do like it.
0: Yeah. So would you guess, David, as far as an audiobook and reading a book, as far as learning goes, about the same?
26: I've heard that it's about the same. I don't know, because sometimes if I'm reading an eyeball book, I feel like I can absorb the information a little bit better sometimes if I need to reread something, depending on the content. But I don't know. There is that other side of me, and I'm just more audio-based anyway. Mm-hmm. I feel like I absorb the bigger picture better when I'm listening to it.
0: Okay. Well, and this is one of those things where I don't know if this is an ADD thing or not. I'm not even sure I believe in ADD, to be honest with you. I know you do, Scott.
3: Well, I mean, I believe in it.
0: Right. So sometimes I can be reading a book and I could go two pages and then think to myself, I have no idea what I just read because my mind drifted and I'm reading.
3: Yeah.
0: Okay, so I'm not alone there.
3: No, I've done that too, where I go reread.
0: Yeah, but then hearing it is different.
3: Mm-hmm.
0: You know what I mean?
3: Yeah.
0: But I can also go away, go, okay, what do they say? And then I got to go backwards to check it back out. But audio, what they did,
3: it seems more passive to me. I don't know.
0: In the research, they said that, well, the region of the brain lights up sort of the same way as reading a book and listening to it. But when they wanted to know, okay, can it teach? So they did this study at James Madison University. Wanted proof because he was thinking, okay, with my students, I'll have to do the audio thing. And 25 minutes in, same material, half the class read, half the class audio book. The listeners scored 28% lower as far as...
3: Really?
0: Yes. Hmm. So, yeah, there is something about reading it.
3: I think so,
0: than just listening.
3: I think listening can be such a passive activity sometimes.
0: Yeah.
3: I don't know.
0: Does it also depend on who's reading it?
3: Well,
0: on an audio book, if you've got a terrible reader, it's hard to get through. When you've got a great reader, it just makes it that much more enjoyable.
3: Yeah, it's... I could see that, too.
0: Yeah.
26: The way for my fun books. Bobcat Goldthwait,
3: you know, rereading a book to me.
26: For the fun books, man, I love the narrator, Ray Porter, to the point where when I am just wanting something fun, I actually look for the narrator more than the author.
0: Wow. He's that good.
26: He's very good.
3: Ray Porter, huh?
26: Yeah.
3: Hmm.
0: Now I want to check that out.
3: Me, too. Now I want to hear Ray Porter's voice.
0: Yeah, to see, okay, is it really that good? Okay. By the way, as far as ADD goes, I'm not the only one that questions it. Like, if you should be medicated for it. I know you think I need to be medicated for it.
3: You are medicated for it.
0: I am, but I still question. I'm like, I don't even know if this was a good thing.
3: Have you ever seen yourself, or I have, when you're not medicated?
0: Dude, it's not like we weren't successful before I ever took it.
3: No, we were
0: but
3: fine.
0: I got into a job that was insane.
3: Yeah.
0: It was like running two stations and doing a show. It was crazy.
3: Yeah.
0: People like, are you ADD? I don't know.
3: Maybe you were just tired.
0: But you know who's having a conversation about this?
3: Who's that?
0: Joe Rogan and Taylor Sheridan.
3: No kidding.
0: Wrote Yellowstone, Landman, all those shows.
3: Guy's a prolific writer.
0: Oh, yeah. And he was diagnosed.
3: Huh. I could see that.
0: I think we got all the swear words out. I've sent it to Andres because there was a lot of swearing.
3: All right, David.
0: Do you want to hear it?
3: Please on the button.
0: At least part of it?
3: Yeah, let's hear it.
0: Roll it.
4: Anybody's good at anything is either ADHD or autistic.
5: Yeah. They tried to give me medicine for the ADHD.
4: Did they?
5: Yeah. I'm like, no.
4: How old were you when they tried to give it to you?
5: Oh, they did give it to me when I was a kid.
4: Really?
5: Yeah.
4: What'd they give you?
5: And then you're, who knows, but whatever, you're lobotomized, right? And then, and so I stopped taking it just because I was, now you're just like, guys, you know? And so my parents were like, let him run around.
4: My neighbor's kid, they gave it to him when I lived in California. It was such a bummer. He was this wild little kid, and they gave it to him, and all of a sudden he was flat.
5: Yep.
4: And I was like, oh, and... The lady was like, oh, he's on medication now because he's hyperactive. I'm like, oh, my God. Not my kid. Not my place. Yeah. I'm not saying nothing. I just go to work. You know, I was single back then, and I was like 28 or 29, and I was just so confused how you could do that. And then I kept thinking, like, if somebody did that to me when I was a kid, for sure I would have been on drugs.
5: Yeah.
4: If my parents knew about those options, they could shut me the if I had the wrong parents, my parents wouldn't have done it, but if I had the wrong parents, yeah. 100% I had all the traits that would have allowed me to get on Ritalin.
5: Superpower.
0: Then they get into how it can be a superpower and how it's kind of BS as far as classrooms. We can get to that coming up in a few.
3: This guy writes like three shows at the same time. I mean,
0: yes, because he can hyper-focus.
3: Wow.
0: He doesn't need the... That's why I always, like, I go back and forth on it.
3: Yeah.
0: But yes, we'll get to the rest of that and the five stories we're watching today coming right up.

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2: The Markley Van Camp and Robbins Show. Jamie Markley, David Van Camp, Scott Robbins, and the five stories we're watching today.
3: One, two, three, four, five.
4: Number five, Greta Thunberg has a new pet project. See, she started with climate change when she was a kid.
5: How dare you?
4: Then took on Jew hating. Then lobbied to get oil to Cuba, which was one of my favorite. Oil is life. Wait a minute. Hold on. Greta.
6: I thought you didn't like oil.
4: I thought you didn't.
6: Right.
4: What? And now she has put out a video supporting a separatist terrorist in western Pakistan. She is a woman of many parts.
7: How dare you?
2: Is she still programmed by her parents or somebody else? Who knows?
4: Dude, I have no idea what's going on there.
8: They've used her for everything.
2: I know.
4: Number four, FIFA is apparently allowing rainbow flags at Seattle's pride match between Iran and Egypt.
2: Yes.
4: despite objections from the two Islamic nations. And I'm torn because I'm tired of the rainbow flag crap. But at the same time, this is America. We're not going to let these jihadis, define us. We'll keep our arguments in the house, please. Thank you. Number three, the Supreme Court, big day here, has ruled 6-3 that the Trump administration can, in fact, end temporary protected status for Haitians and Syrians. Number two, they also ruled that migrants coming from Mexico who show up at the border but have not entered the United States have not, quote, arrived in the United States because they're not here yet. And they do not get to apply for asylum. And then number one, further south, Venezuela, hit by back-to-back earthquakes. Mm-hmm. At least one was the largest to hit Venezuela in more than a century. The death toll continues to climb. President Trump said, I have instructed all agencies of our government to get ready to move quickly. We will be there for our new and great friends.
2: Okay. I don't know if we have time for the rest of the ADHD discussion. Was Joe Rogan and Taylor Sheridan from Yellowstone and Landman fame. Maybe we can do the rest of that coming up in a few. Because I know you are a big believer in ADHD, that people actually have it and should be medicated, and I'm not quite sure.
8: Well, I've been around you for a long time, yes.
2: You wouldn't have known that before I ever started taking the medication.
8: I suspected it.
2: Really?
8: Yeah.
2: Okay. Do you think you have it?
8: I don't know.
4: Oh, yeah.
8: You think I have it?
4: Well, I think no, I don't. I think it's more OCD. Sometimes those diagnoses can overlap or get mixed up.
8: Yeah.
2: Yeah. Did you see the thing out where most parents say screen time can be quality time with their kids?
8: Mm. So they're playing what?
2: Well,
8: games with each other? Or?
2: Well, this was 2,000 parents, and again, they said screen time brings joy to the household. That was 92%. Mm. And 76% said screen time can be family time. 67% they can bond with their children over screen time.
4: Depends on the screen, I guess, but you can do read-along stories if the kids are little.
2: Yeah, like watching a show together, maybe?
4: I don't know.
2: You're not buying it?
4: No.
2: This is the Markley, Van Camp, and Robbins Show. I think a lot of people that were reading that were thinking, yeah, mom's saying, yeah, you can watch another episode. Well, I doom scroll on the phone.
4: Right.
2: I don't know if that's really in play or they're actually watching a show. I didn't watch some shows with my kids.
8: I think some of those baseball games or basketball games together.
2: Yeah. Maybe.
4: Doesn't it also depend on the age of the kid?
2: Probably. Yeah, I mean, they got to be old enough to get what's going on for sure. But yeah, I mean, sports definitely bonds.
8: Yeah.
2: When you're watching a game together, something like that, I got to believe. But anyway. Okay. Is ADHD real or not? We'll get to that. And the Scott Robbins trifecta. Scott's top three stories of the day coming up.

0: Well, temperatures have warmed up. We've kept the clouds hanging around here. We'll have them for the rest of the day here. Isolated storm chances in play, but the rain chances really ramp up tonight. We'll be in the mid-60s here. Expect those storms to move in after midnight here, 3 or 4 a.m. Heavy rain for the morning that could lead to some flash flooding out there. Be safe. Temperature's a bit cooler. With that WAND weather forecast, I'm meteorologist Nick Patrick.
1: ABC News, I'm Chuck Sievertson. A U.S. official confirms that Iran attacked a ship in the Strait of Hormuz with a drone today. ABC's Louis Martinez covers the Pentagon.
2: This would be the first time that we now know that there is some kind of a new kind of kinetic incident involving Iran since the signing of that memo of understanding just last week.
1: Federal judges blocked part of a President Trump executive order that would have tried to mandate how states would run mail-in voting. The Supreme Court says the maker of Roundup Weed Killer can't be sued under state law for failing to warn users about the product's alleged cancer risk because the EPA didn't require a warning. Supreme Court conservative majorities today ruled that the government can keep asylum seekers from entering the U.S. and can cancel the temporary protected status granted to Haitians and Syrians. After deadly earthquakes in Venezuela, at least 188 people are dead and nearly 1,000 others are injured. This is ABC News.
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5: 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And Penny Powell, Fifth Street Renaissance, is the not-for-profit director of the year. Springfield Business Journal Executive Editor Michelle Ownby tells the WTAX Morning News Watch another business has quite a story.
6: Brian and Melissa Riley of Cured Catering received the Small Business Owner of the Year Award. They had that fire on the former McMurray campus in Jacksonville where they were leasing a portion of that space and wiped out their location there and all their equipment. And they ended up building a new facility to service their headquarters out in Dawson.
5: The Rileys are a busy couple. They own Arlington's downtown and also have seven kids. Dave Dahl, WTAX News.
4: A bill awaiting the governor's action might provide more comfort to people making an accusation of sexual assault. The bill, sponsored by State Senator Mary Edley Allen, would allow people making a complaint to be interviewed by an officer of the same gender.
7: The duty to inform does not apply to preliminary investigations at the crime scene, in the emergency department, at an approved pediatric healthcare facility, or under extenuant circumstances.
4: The bill would also require police to inform survivors they may answer questions in the company of a support person. I'm Sammy Johnson on your number one for breaking news in the capital city. 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
8: Ball four!
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1: The Markley Van Camp and Robin Show. I'm Jamie Markley, the Gen Xer, the Millennial, David Van Camp, the Sexy Boomer, Scott Robbins. Mm-hmm. News update, David Van Camp.
2: Well, Homeland Security Secretary Mark Wayne Mullen testifying in the House today and got into it with that purple-haired weirdo, Representative Rosa DeLauro.
3: Oh, the old witchy-looking thing?
2: Yeah, the old
1: Yeah.
2: Yeah.
1: She wants to eat Hansel and Gretel?
2: Yes.
3: She's got Eye of Newt in her lunch pail?
1: Yeah.
2: Well, there's a little back and forth about the missing children.
4: Say a word
5: Mr.
4: About
5: Secretary,
4: it.
5: Do not interrupt.
4: Don't you point your finger at me. Don't
5: I
4: be
5: will
4: a hypocrite.
5: Point my finger at you.
4: Don't you be a hypocrite
5: you.
4: Then. Then you, be a threat, and then you should be as upset about the 450,000 kids that were lost. You didn't say a word about it.
6: Mr.
4: For 4 years, you never said a word.
6: Mr. Secretary.
5: Could you put him in his place for
6: don't yell at
4: you
6: me.
4: Should
6: I'm
4: be put
6: good.
4: In your place.
6: Mr. Secretary, you know? If you would like 4 minutes for a closing statement when everybody's done, I'll give you that. But while members are on their 8 minutes, I need them to have their eight.
5: I started
4: Chairman,
5: my
4: I,
5: comments.
4: I appreciate that. My issue is that they say this for sound bites, and I'm not going to let them say.
5: What did
4: like
5: you
4: that
5: do just true. Recently for sound bites? I sympathize with the 400.
6: We are going to have something resembling order.
1: All right.
2: Well, you can take the Oklahoma guy out of Oklahoma, but you can't take the Oklahoma out of Oklahoma guy.
1: Well, he's a fighter.
2: He is
1: literally.
3: Poor guy just had a. Spell cast on him, though.
1: Oh, yeah. Watch out. Don't let that oven door close.
2: Now your name is just Mark, not Mark Wayne.
3: Yikes.
1: Man, oh, man. Okay, I mentioned the ADHD conversation. Joe Rogan, Taylor Sheridan from Yellowstone, Landman, bunch of shows. Anyway, talked about it before, the whole ADHD thing. I think people are definitely over-medicated. I question it a lot. I've been on different medication for it for over 20 years. And you don't know what it's even doing to you.
3: No.
1: You know? And I was doing fine without it, I thought. Scott would say something different.
3: Mm-hmm.
1: But here's the rest of their conversation. I want to know what you think.
7: Allowed me to get on Ritalin.
8: It's a superpower. If you understand it.
7: Exactly.
8: It's a superpower.
7: Yeah. If you could find something you love.
8: People say, how in the world can you write a script? You write all these things. It's not that hard. Like, once I know what it is, I can sit. You could sit me in an airport around 1,000 people. I won't hear them, and I can sit there for 12 hours straight.
7: Because you love it.
8: I just hyper-focus.
7: But if somebody wants you to pay attention to the history of Pop-Tarts or something,
8: I can't physically do it.
7: Yeah, it's not going in there.
8: Yeah.
7: Yeah, that's the superpower. Yeah. The superpower is you could find something you love and focus on it, but the way our education system is designed is so backwards. You take kids that are so energetic and they have so much life, and you just squeeze it out of them. Just sit still.
1: Yes.
7: Stay put. Listen to boring and all day they're just fighting this desire to scream and just run out of the building and go do something fun.
8: Wasn't the essentially what we call the modern public education system founded by the Rockefellers?
7: Yep.
8: as a means to create workers?
7: Yep.
8: Like, that's it.
7: You're compliant workers and soldiers.
8: Conform. Just
7: it's one of
8: conform.
7: The reasons why they decided to start school so early for kids is the earlier you can start them, the more you can get them to do whatever you want them to do.
1: That's why I always feel bad for young boys that get labeled ADHD and get them on medication, because that's the way they're made.
3: Right.
2: Yeah.
1: So many of us in grade school, it sucked. Because you had to sit still and listen. And it was a lot of it boring.
3: Very boring.
1: There was stuff you needed to do and needed to learn. I get all of that. But a lot of stuff, really?
3: I was bored out of my mind most of the time.
1: David, when you put your son in the different school that was more advantageous for an active young boy. I'm like, good for you, man. That was awesome.
2: Yeah, I mean, he got to go to preschool, and now that he's no longer there, I'm comfortable saying where it was. It was at the zoo. Believe it or not, it was a school where like 80% of the class time was outside, and they were applying, you know, the what they were learning in a classroom environment to what to like nature and animals and all of this. And like it's awesome, man. This kid, when he got home, this was one of the last lessons they learned. They learned about flooding and about sinkholes. And he came up with this idea, and maybe I think they did something like it in the classroom where he was going to demonstrate to me how a sinkhole works, and it involved like getting a pasta strainer and a little box, mm-hmm. and like just filling it up with dirt and putting shooting a hose through it. And it's like he's four and he's putting all that stuff together, and I just

0: bring this in because this was my story earlier, that the 1979 classic movie, The Warriors, is going to be on Broadway.
1: Yes.
0: I said I didn't know how to feel about it because I don't want to see it. It's a musical.
1: Right.
0: Whatever. But at least it keeps the movie out there. Well, I've been updated on something. There's more details.
1: Okay.
0: Okay. And I mentioned this was from Lin-Manuel Miranda.
1: Yes.
0: Did Hamilton.
1: Yes.
0: Okay. They're changing genders of the Warriors.
1: They're not either.
0: Oh, yeah.
1: Come on, man.
0: All women. About women's empowerment. Heck no. You can't do that.
1: Are you making that up?
0: I'm not making it up. Buddy of mine just told me. And I'm like, uh-uh. I'm sit the story, and I'm like, holy crap.
1: So are the Lizzies going to be guys?
0: That's a good question. I'm not sure. Hmm. But the Warriors, I don't know. Not going to be... I don't know what Ajax is going to be.
1: This is brutal.
0: You get, dude.
1: Can we just leave it alone?
0: No. No, they got to do that.
1: Snow White, just be Snow White? No.
0: Because the all-women Ghostbusters was such a success, I guess. Yeah.
2: That one, I wanted to like it because I think individually I've seen all of those women in funny roles before.
1: Dude, that wasn't funny.
2: It was brutal.
1: It was awful.
0: All right, you ready for your big three?
1: Yeah, I can't wait to see Supergirl now.
0: Woo!
3: Are you ready? It's the three most important news stories of the day.
4: I hit the trifecta!
3: Well, at least according to Scott Robbins. It's the trifecta on the Markley, Van Camp, and Robbins Show.
0: Every day about this time, Scott Robbins' top three stories, helped by his hero...
5: I'm Casey Kasem.
1: Casey, they're going to do AT-40, except they're going to make you a woman.
6: No way.
1: Okay, I didn't think you'd like that, no.
5: I'm ready.
1: Yeah.
5: Three.
2: You can still call her Casey. That's the
1: Casey's a gender thing, bender name, right?
2: Nope.
1: Yeah.
2: All right.
1: He'll have none of it.
2: Number three, you want to talk
6: Give
2: about
6: it up.
2: AI chatbots.
1: Well, the AI chatbots are very popular, of course. And people are saying, well, there seems to be a political bias with these things, though.
0: Oh, yeah.
1: Turns out they were right. When asked about the issues, they put it to the test. 29 hot-button issues. OpenAI's GPT 5.5 answered nearly every question exclusively with left-leaning arguments and gave right-leaning positions just once in all the questions they asked. The Claude Opus 4.3, about the same thing. Here's the one that got me, though. ChatGPT. How many lefty percentage-wise got lefty answers to political questions? What would you just guess?
0: Which one?
1: ChatGPT.
0: 85%.
2: 90%.
1: It's 80%. So it's lower than I thought, but still, 80% of the time it was used that they asked political questions to it, it went to the left
2: the answer. A lot of times they're drawing off of Wikipedia.
1: That's the point, right? And other news sources, I'm guessing, too.
0: Yes, that's the way it works.
1: That are predominantly that way as well.
0: Yes, so that is true.
5: Now, on with the countdown.
0: Scott Robbins, right back, the top three of the day, up to number...
5: Two.
2: Number two, a California woman was being creepy.
1: San Diego ex-wife has admitted spying on her husband's new girlfriend, including moments when she was undressed.
0: What?
1: Ryan Bell pleaded guilty to a misdemeanor charge of eavesdropping, using an electronic device after she allegedly live-streamed more than 700 hours from her ex's Ring cameras. It's according to NBC San Diego.
0: She tapped into the Ring camera and recorded it?
1: Yep.
0: Oh,
1: showed and live-streamed it. The family had no idea the woman was watching them until they started hearing voices themselves. Did you hear that? Hear what? That voice. I didn't hear it. What was it? They kept hearing it. The husband's new girlfriend soon recognized the voice and said, "I think that's your ex-wife. I can hear her." She then removed the camera, but not before the woman listened in on the financial and private conversations across weeks and months. So she was listening to all their conversations about their personal finances, too, while taping them, like, in the nude.
0: Whoa.
1: And throwing that out there online, too. Now, the girlfriend said, "I'm relieved that she admitted to watching them once she was caught." She said, "Relieved, absolutely relieved, because we've been trying to convince everyone, you know, the truth. Like, we hear her. We think there's..."

0: something up. And then they finally discovered what it was. She was sentenced to 6 months, by the way. That's it. And probation.
1: The countdown doesn't stop till we reach the top, man.
0: Get rid of the Ring cameras. If you've got a new relationship and you got a crazy ex-wife, yeah, do that.
2: Also, I'll never understand the desire to have a Ring camera, like, in your bedroom or something like that. I'll never
0: I think it's weird, too. Yeah.
3: But. Yeah. The Scott Robbins trifecta, top three of the day.
1: And finally, one.
2: Weird. Number one, a Maryland woman, she got, well, disrespected at a Taco Bell.
0: Yeah, Maryland deputies say one woman challenged Taco Bell employees to, hey, meet me outside. Then she lifted her shirt to reveal a handgun, placed her hand on the weapon's grip during an argument over how long it was taking to get my food.
3: She was.
0: Where's my damn food?
2: There's one thing that'll get service industry workers moving faster. It's, well, flashing a gun at them, I guess.
0: Restaurant workers told deputies this woman became so angry about the wait for her food, she was telling staff members just to get outside. Let's settle it right now. Deputies arrived. They detained her and another individual from her group, who authorities said was also involved in the ongoing verbal dispute. She was arrested.
4: All right.
0: And she never got her food, by the way.
3: Hmm.
1: And there you have it.
0: Adding insult to injury.
3: No kidding.
0: Yeah.
3: She was angry.
2: Well, it's all right. Angry. Taco Bell uses the same meat as the prison system, I'm pretty sure. So,
3: oh, golly.
0: Get in bulk.
3: Yeah. Don't undersell the bell, man.
2: Oh, I love Taco Bell.
3: I know you do.
0: Oh, we all do.
3: All right. If I were to ask the question, what's one of the most popular drugs to buy from somebody at the Villages? Nimrod's in the news and a news update next.
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5: The Markley Van Camp and Robin Show. Yes, it's true. A lot of people talk about the weight loss injections because they get results. 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
5: News update, David Van Camp.
6: I thought this was kind of interesting. We've talked about this, that the Supreme Court gave Trump a win in ending temporary protected status for Haitians and Syrians. One of the interesting little side notes on this is that Samuel Alito, Justice Alito, said basically none of the arguments were even sound. To the contrary, because the courts don't have the authority to review what the secretary has determined. Said it, this should never even come to our attention to begin with.
5: Yeah.
7: There you go.
5: And again, temporary. What does that mean?
6: Well, then that's, I think, what Alito is getting at, too. It's like, well, no, this is a carve-out that the executive branch has the authority to manage.
5: Yeah, no kidding. There's another story out there. May have to get into this more tomorrow. After COVID, one thing that Americans were talking about was we cannot count on China to have so many essentials coming through there.
6: Mm-hmm.
5: And we've got to start making stuff in this country.
7: Right.
5: And reports have been we were doing that. Well, not so much from real clear investigations. Like, we're still very dependent on China. More than what we should be. Put it that way. And you know who stands in the way of a lot of it? Businesses.
6: Oh, yeah.
5: Well, it's so cheap. I mean, what can we do?
7: Yeah.
5: Yeah. Yeah, we can get more into that later. We got to get to Nimrod's now. Roll it.
0: When the going gets tough.
8: Damn it, this is too hard.
0: The dumb get dumber.
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10: I love the poorly educated.
5: All right. Nimrods in the News, we go to Florida. The Villages. Yes, where federal authorities have arrested a 77-year-old man for allegedly buying more than $1,800 in erectile dysfunction drugs.
7: Yeah, buddy.
5: And he did that without a prescription, intending to sell them.
7: Oh, black market, huh?
5: Well, yeah. And people are interested. It's a hot market.
7: The Villages pharmacist.
5: Yeah. Well, the Villages, you know, been a lot of stories over the years about the sex lives of its residents.
7: Yeah.
5: Rumors about swingers and public sex and high rates of sexually transmitted diseases have swirled.
7: Yeah, right.
5: By the way,
7: shuffleboard court.
5: Well, they said this was even in the Tampa Bay Times. The Villages tended to have significantly lower rates of sexually transmitted diseases compared to Florida overall. But still,
7: yeah,
5: the old pills, hot market, and that's Nimrods in the News.
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4: Well, temperatures have warmed up. We've kept the clouds hanging around here. We'll have them for the rest of the day here. Isolated storm chances in play, but the rain chances really ramp up tonight. We'll be in the mid-60s here. Expect those storms to move in after midnight here, 3 or 4 a.m. Heavy rain for the morning that could lead to some flash flooding out there. Be safe. Temperatures a bit cooler. With that WAND weather forecast, I'm meteorologist Nick Patrick.
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6: From ABC News, I'm Chuck Sievertson. The U.S. official confirms that Iran attacked a ship in the Strait of Hormuz with a drone today, the first attack since Iran and the U.S. signed that initial agreement. ABC's Louis Martinez covers the Pentagon.
7: Very tenuous situation because over those 60 days that the United States and Iran are supposed to be negotiating further movement towards an eventual full agreement, there's a lot of instability about what could actually happen.
6: 7 arrests and 18 police reports are cited by the National Park Service in what it alleges was vandalism that led to damage to the algae-filled and sealer flaking of the reflecting pond at the Lincoln Memorial, also alleging graffiti at the Washington Monument and fuel lines cut at the Great American State Fair. Federal judge has blocked part of a President Trump executive order that would mandate how states would run their mail-in voting operations. ABC's Peter Harlambous.
8: This is the third judge in just 1 week to block elements of President Trump's attempt to increase federal oversight over elections. And at this point, both of his executive orders on elections have been blocked by the courts.
6: Supreme Court says the maker of Roundup Weed Killer can't be sued under state law for failing to warn users about the product's alleged cancer risk because the EPA didn't require a warning. Supreme Court conservative majorities today ruled that the government can keep asylum seekers from entering the U.S. and can cancel the temporary protected status granted to Haitians and Syrians. After deadly earthquakes overnight in Venezuela, at least

0: 188 people are dead, nearly 1,000 others injured. The airport's damage, says ABC's Marcus Moore.
1: We understand that one of the runways was cracked, so that will undoubtedly affect the emergency response that is really just now getting underway. The power is out in parts of the country, and people being evacuated from businesses and buildings. And so these are without a doubt the most critical hours in the race to save people who may be trapped in the rubble.
0: Our Marcus Moore, and you're listening to ABC News.
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6: From the WTAX Wild Thrift and Smith News Center, I'm Sammy Johnson. It's been a big week for small business in Springfield. Michelle Ownby, executive editor of the Springfield Business Journal, tells the WTAX Morning News Watch the Greater Springfield Chamber of Commerce has given out its awards.
7: Penny Powell of Fifth Street Renaissance was chosen as the Nonprofit Director of the Year. She's been with that agency over 2 decades. 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Becky Gabani of Change Bridge Consulting was recognized as the new and emerging business owner of the year, and she gave a very touching acceptance speech.
6: The small business owners of the year are Brian and Melissa Riley of Cured Catering, and the Lifetime Award went to Cindy Davis of Resource One. Repeat offenders for speeding may have to install a device to hold down their car's speed.
8: 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The Intelligent Speed Assistance Program is a practical and equitable step towards saving lives of both drivers and vulnerable road users without limiting mobility.
6: Advocate Rudy Faust is in favor of the plan, which requires drivers who commit 2 offenses within a year to install the speed limiting device in their vehicle. This bill has passed the General Assembly. 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Let them hook you up today. The forecast from WAND TV. There's a flood watch from 4 p.m. today through 1 p.m. Saturday. Cloudy and warmer today. An isolated storm is possible, but little if any rain. High in the low 80s. Scattered storms tonight, intensifying after midnight. Low in the mid-60s. Heavy rain tomorrow, flooding is possible, not as warm. I'm Sammy Johnson, WTAX News.
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0: I have stood next to Daria Lisa and I have said, our next congresswoman. And I've said these words in the way that many of us will say, inshallah. In the beginning, we hope, but we don't know how close it is. And the closer and closer we get to the day, the more that we believe. And now that language of hope is a language of fact.
1: Aye, aye, aye. That's Mayor Mamdani celebrating yet another Democratic Socialist winning a seat there in New York City. And the country better wake up. But the country better figure out that that there are those who do not have the same values or same approach, that they've learned to put a pretty smile, a pretty face on it, but it is so fundamentally different than what the United States of America, I believe, in my personal opinion, truly believes in. And that the socialists want that equity. They want that sameness of outcome. And they are willing to take the means of production, the means of your success, the means of people, and be able to use that and give it to somebody else just because they think that's what they want to do. And I think that we have got to pay attention as a country and as a nation, because this is some scary stuff, folks. And they are winning some elections, and yeah, it's in some of the most liberal places on our planet. But wake up, America. We're turning 250 for a reason. Let's make sure that we do the right thing, because it is the greatest country on the face of the planet. Stay with us. We'll be right back.
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3: Good evening, Central Illinois. Here's a look at your forecast from the WAND Weather Center. Mostly cloudy skies will continue to be the theme as we head throughout the rest of your Thursday. Once we get overnight, though, rain starts to creep back into the forecast once we get past midnight. An overnight low of around 65 degrees across the capital city. Those showers and storms linger throughout the entire daytime on Friday, with a high around 74. I'm meteorologist Ben Wayne.
4: ABC News, I'm Chuck Sievertson. Iran attacked a ship in the Strait of Hormuz with a drone today, says a U.S. official. ABC's Louis Martinez covers the Pentagon.
5: What we have from a U.S. official is that, yes, there was an Iranian attack on a vessel that was carried out by an Iranian drone that caused some damage to the ship's bridge.
4: It's first attack since Iran and the U.S. initial agreement. 7 arrests and 18 police vandalism reports are alleged by the National Park Service, and what it claims led to the algae-filled and sealer flaking of the reflecting pond at the Lincoln Memorial. A federal judge blocked part of a President Trump executive order that would mandate how states would run their mail-in voting operations. Supreme Court conservative majorities today ruled that the government can keep asylum seekers from entering the U.S. and can cancel the temporary protected status granted to Haitians and Syrians. At least 188 people dead and 1,000 others injured in the Venezuelan earthquakes. This is ABC News.

0: I'm Mike Gavin in for Gordon Deal. Friday on This Morning, America's First News. 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
3: From the WTAX Wild Thrift and Sniff News Center, I'm Sammy Johnson. The money is flowing to organizations which do good for others, as WAND-TV's LaMaya Starnes reports.
4: United Way is investing more than $1.3 million into 21 local programs across Central Illinois to help families thrive.
5: In Sangamon and Menard County, there's almost 32,000 households that don't make enough for a realistic survival budget. And it is like bare bones realistic survival. That is staggering.
4: The organization has guaranteed funding for the next 3 years, giving programs long-term support to expand services. Megan Reynolds says the investment targets households where working families earn too much to qualify for many assistance programs, but still struggle to cover basic needs.
5: They're one, you know, real crisis away from things spiraling, losing their housing, losing their transportation, losing their job, their child care, that could send them into poverty.
4: The grants will support programs ranging from youth opportunities to behavioral health services. LaMaya Starnes, WAND News.
6: A bill awaiting the governor's action might provide more comfort to people making an accusation of sexual assault. The bill, sponsored by State Senator Mary Edley Allen, would allow people making a complaint to be interviewed by an officer of the same gender.
7: The duty to inform does not apply to preliminary investigations at the crime scene, in the emergency department, at an approved pediatric healthcare facility, or under exigent circumstances.
6: 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I'm Sammy Johnson on your number one for breaking news in the capital city. 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
11: Hey, I'm Jason Chaffetz, filling in for Sean Hannity. It's just a little bit under the weather, so I'm really thrilled, honored that I get to fill in for him. And we've got a couple guests. You got to hear this story. It really is amazing. And so we're happy and thrilled to be joined by the former governor, Scott Walker. He's now actually the president of the Young Americas Foundation, often called YAF or YAF. But Governor Walker's here along with Jackson Barrick. Nobody's ever heard of Jackson Barrick, but you have now. We're going to hear his story. Governor Walker, Jackson, thank you so much for joining us on Hannity.
12: Hey, Jason, thanks for having us on. Appreciate it.
13: Thank you, too.
11: Jackson, you ever done national radio before?
13: No, but I got to admit, my hand's shaking a little bit. I'm pretty nervous being on this right now, but hey, we're going to power through it.
11: Hey, the three of us, we're just going to have a conversation. Deep breaths. You'll be good.

0: Good. You got a story to tell. But Governor, let's start with you. You're involved and engaged in helping Jackson here. Why? What's going on? Tell us the story.
1: Yeah. Well, and Jackson's going to be great because he's going to tell what unfortunately is happening not only at the University of Minnesota, but far too many campuses across the country. As you and I both know from our time in office, you know, the Constitution itself guarantees free speech. Spelled out very clearly now as much as it's ever been. But on college campuses, it should be more than respected. It should be revered. And yet, sadly, tragically, these days where it's often is where it's most at risk. And so Young America's Foundation partners, in this case, with the Southeastern Legal Foundation, to push back when colleges and universities, administrators and student government leaders push policies that really put students at risk. As we like to say, if you're under attack, yes, got your back. And in this case, it's policies that they have that not just for conservative, but I just think everyday students who think, hey, I don't have to abide by this pronoun policy. I don't have to try to have people tell me that if I think it's crazy that someone who was born a man can't be pregnant or that men shouldn't compete in women's sports, those shouldn't be violations of the policy at any university, let alone the University of Minnesota. And that's why we're trying to help students like Jackson and others deal with this.
0: All right. So Jackson, you're a student at the University of Minnesota. What are you studying?
2: Yeah. So I study public health through the School of Public Health there. So yeah, big into healthcare.
0: Oh, very good for you. Good for you. Yeah, you'll be gainfully employed for a long time. That's healthcare is a big part of our future, but tell us what happened. What was the expectation, but then what happened?
2: Yeah, I suppose the best way of kind of explaining it is kind of the expectation that the university sets, and the university essentially sets the standard that whatever they constitute as, you know, speech that they don't like or whatever they consider harassment is pretty much up to their determination and whoever's reading it. So for example, if I go into a classroom and I kind of look right, look left, being like, hey, am I able to say that a man's not a woman? I mean, if I say that, I can face expulsion under the policy. I mean, in the past couple of years alone, over 20 students have violated this policy and have resulted in academic probation or suspensions. So, I mean, this is a pretty serious issue. And this affects, what, 70,000 students across five different campuses. So this is a huge issue. And as Governor Walker said, this is not just a U of M isolated incident. There are policies like this all over the country. And it's frankly ridiculous in my mind that these insane policies are able to stay as they are without people finding them. So I'm very grateful to YAF and also to the Southeastern Legal Foundation for helping us make sure that this policy is corrected and to make sure that other students don't feel pressured or silenced based on the university policy.
0: So my understanding, Governor, is that the University of Minnesota has a pronoun policy, and it requires all members of the university to use, quote, the names, gender identities, and pronouns specified to them by other university members, except as legally required, end quote. What's the right answer to this?
1: Well, again, this is ridiculous. Combine it with their sexual harassment policy. And by the way, we believe, obviously, legitimate sexual harassment is wrong. But they extend the boundaries here to just any sort of discussion, any sort of public comments on this. And particularly, you got someone like Jackson who's studying public health. One, the idea that just a few years ago, all of three of us on the line right now, and most of the people listening, not everyone listening, thought public health meant that you were either born a man or you're born a woman, that there weren't things they weren't distinguishable as being distinguishably different. And yet on colleges and universities like the University of Minnesota, they're trying the last few years trying to not only argue that that is different, but that anyone who even raises the issue now is suddenly in violation of these policies. Or as you mentioned with the pronoun policy, if someone who a day ago showed up in your class as a man now suddenly decides he's a woman and you say he, she, or not knowing exactly what's going on, you could be in violation of this policy. It's absolutely ridiculous and unenforceable under the Constitution.
0: So, Jackson, where did you grow up? Did you grow up in Minnesota?
2: Yeah, I live right now and I grew up about 30 minutes south of the Twin Cities. So Minneapolis is kind of my second home away from home.
0: So, I mean, tell me about your college experience as opposed to, you know, growing up in, you know,

0: you've proven that you can do national radio, no problem. You got the voice for it and you got the right, you can articulate. That's good. So I have no doubt you can do this and hopefully we'll do it again. But as you, as we kind of wrap up this segment, what are your last thoughts? What are your words of encouragement? What would you like to see the University of Minnesota do?
1: Well, first off, I want to say thank you for the kind words. I'm blushing off camera here because of your niceties. I will say, though, that the university just changed the policy. I mean, the lawsuit itself has $1 in damages, so it's not going for money. We just want to change in the policy that allows for free speech. And as the governor said, what does the Declaration of Independence say? Life, liberty, and the pursuit of happiness. So keep that liberty, keep America going for 250 years.
0: It does say a lot that you're seeking damages of a dollar. It really is about policy and setting the precedent and having the University of Minnesota catch up with the rest of the world and just making sure that free speech is actually free speech. Oh, what an argument. I really do appreciate it. Again, the former governor, Scott Walker, president of the Young Americas Foundation, and Jackson Barrick. Good luck to you in the world of healthcare, and glad you're involved. Thanks so much for joining us on Hannity. Stay with us. We're going to come right back.
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6: Good afternoon. I'm Jeff Nally on the Cromwell Ag Radio Network. It's a higher close today in Chicago. Corn, wheat, soybean futures, all three traded up. And the leader of the pack, soybeans. And that largely because of better demand for soybean oil and meal. It's the products that pull soybeans higher, not to mention from a technical aspect that we had bumped against the bottom of the market, and the natural reaction there is to bounce back up. Still a long way to go from where producers would like to see, but at the same time, a stronger market. Don't sneeze at that. Corn futures from 4.75 to 8.75 cents a bushel up, and wheat traded from 4 1/2 to 5 1/2 higher today. For the product, soybean oil futures from $1.29 to $1.51 higher. Soybean meal prices from a mark of $4 to $4.90 higher. Rice was up and cotton futures up today. Your live cattle market in the October contracts up 25 cents at 240.62. Feeder cattle October 80 cents higher at 368.35. Lean hogs October a nickel up at 80.95 a hundred. July corn today up 7 3/4, 4.14 3/4. December up 8 1/4 at 4.43. July soybeans up 18 3/4, 11.27 1/2. November 22 cents higher, 11.57 a bushel. Wheat futures the September today up 5 1/2 at 6.01 1/2. I'm Jeff Nally.
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0: We're going to be right back. Hang in there with us. We'll see you soon.
1: Hey, here's the hard truth. Numbers do not lie. They might make you uncomfortable, but they don't lie. We've tracked the price of the S&P 500, gold and silver, over the last 5 years. Now, between January 2022, May 2026, and the peaks and valleys, the results are staggering. Now, the S&P is up a whopping 45%. 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Heroes like FDNY Lieutenant Edward J. McDonough Jr., a Marine Corps veteran, lifelong public servant. Edward was on the front lines of Ground Zero, cleaning debris and serving his city with courage and dedication. Now, Edward battled 9/11-related cancer for more than 3 years, sadly leaving behind his loving wife, Kimberly, and their 5 children. 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
3: I'm Mike Gavin in for Gordon Deal. 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
4: Good evening, Central Illinois. Here's a look at your forecast from the WAND Weather Center. Mostly cloudy skies will continue to be the theme as we head throughout the rest of your Thursday. Once we get overnight, though, rain starts to creep back into the forecast once we get past midnight. An overnight low of around 65 degrees across the capital city. Those showers and storms linger throughout the entire daytime on Friday with a high around 74. I'm meteorologist Ben Whitney.
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5: From ABC News, I'm Chuck Sievertson. The deadly earthquakes over 7 magnitudes overnight in Venezuela leave at least 188 people dead, nearly 1,000 others injured as search and rescue operations continue.
6: We finally got out of the apartment. And it was chaos, you know. Everybody, all my neighbors were on the street screaming and crying, yelling, you know. It was really hysterical, you know.
5: Armando Nori lives in hard-hit Caracas.
6: We are not prepared for this. We've been living under a government neglecting every aspect of the civilian life for a past almost 30 years.
5: The U.S. is sending search and rescue crews from Los Angeles and Virginia. Iran attacked a ship in the Strait of Hormuz with a drone today, says a U.S. official. ABC's Louis Martinez covers the Pentagon.
7: What we have from a U.S. official is that, yes, there was an Iranian attack on a vessel that was carried out by an Iranian drone that caused some damage to the ship's bridge.
5: His first attack since Iran and the U.S. signed that initial agreement. 7 arrests and 18 police reports are alleged by the National Park Service. in what it claims was vandalism that led to the algae-filled and sealer flaking of the reflecting pond at the Lincoln Memorial, also alleging graffiti at the Washington Monument and fuel lines cut at Great American State Fair. A federal judge has blocked part of a President Trump executive order that would mandate how states would run their mail-in voting operations. Supreme Court conservative majorities today ruled that the government can keep asylum seekers from entering the U.S. and can cancel the temporary protected status granted to Haitians and Syrians. Makes no sense, as Massachusetts Governor Maura Healey, a Democrat, saying immigrant families can be deported.
8: Who fled devastating earthquakes and violence in their own countries.
5: A similar argument being made by Ohio Governor Mike DeWine, a Republican. You're listening to ABC News.
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13: From the WTAX Wild Thrift and Sniff News Center, I'm Sammy Johnson. United Way of Central Illinois has invested more than $1 million into 21 local programs. The organization's Megan Reynolds talks to WAND-TV's LaMaya Starnes.
14: The grants will support programs ranging from youth opportunities to behavioral health services. Reynolds says United Way focuses its investment on programs that address the community's greatest needs and create long-term impact.
15: There's so many organizations in this community that are doing such great work, and it would be so easy just to pigeonhole and support one, or conversely, support everybody. And so we are trying to make sure that we are moving the needle, and we, as a volunteer organization, our vision councils, put in the work to understand the needs.
14: LaMaya Starnes, WAND News.
16: Repeat offenders for speeding may have to install a device to hold down their car's speed.
17: Our current methods are not working. The Intelligent Speed Assistance Program is a practical and equitable step towards saving lives of both drivers and vulnerable road users without limiting mobility.
16: Advocate Rudy Faust is in favor of the plan, which requires drivers who commit 2 offenses within a year to install the speed limiting device in their vehicle. This bill has passed the General Assembly. The forecast from WAND-TV, there is a flood watch from 4 p.m. today through 1 p.m. Saturday. Cloudy and warmer today, an isolated storm is possible, but little if any rain, high in the low 80s. Scattered storms tonight, intensifying after midnight, low in the mid 60s. Heavy rain tomorrow, flooding possible, not as warm. I'm Sammy Johnson, WTAX News.
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5: We're going to take some calls. The number 1-800-941-SEAN. That's 1-800-941-7326. And let's kick things off by going to Richard on line four. Richard, I believe you're in Texas. What's your question?
6: Yes, sir. Yeah, I would just like to ask Congressman Gill, there's been a lot of discussion lately. I was just curious if the possibility exists for J.D. Vance, if he was willing to take control of the Senate and oust soon, so that we can, number one, of course, get the SAVE Act passed, and secondly, be able to finally get the president's agenda through, push for codification of all of his business he's taken care of thus far, and be able to get his appointees all confirmed. Is that a possibility, or is that just out there? I think Adams did it before, if I remember correctly, but I just would like to know if that is a possibility.
5: The way you structure that, like Congressman Gill is off the line and out of the building here. So, but I used to serve in Congress. I used to be a chairman of the Oversight Committee. I think I can answer this question. I wasn't in the Senate. So somebody may, I may stand corrected, but the role of the vice president as the president of the Senate can actually, his powers are limited in essentially being the tie-breaking vote. It's not as if he can take over the Senate. Any sort of ouster would, I believe, require the majority of the majority in order to do that. It basically, you become the leader or you become the speaker when the majority then votes you into that position. So if they want to vote somebody out of that, there needs to be somebody else, and then the body would vote on it. You saw these things play out in the House, but over in the Senate, again, I just don't think that's necessarily going to happen. It depends how much pressure, but it's not as simple as J.D. Vance ousting Thune and then being able to pass and push the legislation forward like that. I think there is a great deal of frustration. A lot of things that have gone well But a lot of things with the president's agenda, the lack of bills passing, and certainly the Save America Act, just hasn't happened.
6: Frustrating, Jason. It's just so maddening, you know, because we, and where, you know, even fellas that I've historically supported, like Senator Cruz and others, where are they whenever in the outrage on not getting any of this stuff done? And of course, with Congress in general, just getting things codified, you know, they just seem almost useless. You know, because I mean, they take off more than they actually work, and
5: they're not all bad. Some are good. Richard, we're going into break, but I want to remind people to call in 800-941-SEAN, 800-941-7326. We're going to take more calls coming up after the break. Stay with us with Sean Hannity.
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9: Good evening, Central Illinois. Here's a look at your forecast from the WAND Weather Center. Mostly cloudy skies will continue to be the theme as we head throughout the rest of your Thursday. Once we get overnight, though, rain starts to creep back into the forecast once we get past midnight. An overnight low of around 65 degrees across the capital city. Those showers and storms linger throughout the entire daytime on Friday with a high around 74. I'm meteorologist Ben.
10: ABC News, I'm Chuck Sievertson. Venezuelan earthquakes leave at least 188 people dead. Search and rescue continue. Armando Nori fled his Caracas apartment.
11: 2 hours later, I came back, you know, to grab some things like clothes and water. And I saw the whole thing and was destroyed inside.
10: A federal judge has blocked part of a President Trump executive order that would mandate how states would run their mail-in voting operations. Supreme Court conservative majorities today ruled that the government can keep asylum seekers from entering the U.S. and can cancel the temporary protected status granted to Haitians and Syrians.
12: This was a decision over a policy from the first Trump administration to shut the door at ports of entry across the southern border to prevent migrants from even stepping foot on U.S. soil.
10: ABC's Devin Dwyer. Iran attacked a ship in the Strait of Hormuz with a drone today, says a U.S. official. This is ABC News.
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13: 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The local chamber has honored the best of small business. 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
14: 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And Penny Powell, Fifth Street Renaissance, is the not-for-profit director of the year. Springfield Business Journal Executive Editor Michelle Ownby tells the WTAX Morning News Watch another business has quite a story.
15: Brian and Melissa Riley of Cured Catering received the Small Business Owner of the Year Award. They had that fire on the former McMurray campus in Jacksonville where they were leasing a portion of that space and wiped out their location there and all their equipment. And they ended up building a new facility to service their headquarters out in Dawson.
14: The Rileys are a busy couple.
16: They own Arlington's downtown and also have seven kids. Dave Dahl, WTAX News.
13: A bill awaiting the governor's action might provide more comfort to people making an accusation of sexual assault. The bill, sponsored by State Senator Mary Edley Allen, would allow people making a complaint to be interviewed by an officer of the same gender.
17: The duty to inform does not apply to preliminary investigations at the crime scene, in the emergency department, at an approved pediatric healthcare facility, or under extenuant circumstances.
13: The bill would also require police to inform survivors they may answer questions in the company of a support person. I'm Sammy Johnson on your number one for breaking news in the capital city. 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

0: I'm 110% with you. This is one of the biggest issues. I've heard Governor Ron DeSantis talk a lot about this as well. Look, we put a term limit on a president, and we do so for a reason. And I think it should be not only for the senators and the House members, it also ought to be for senior staff. The senior staff, let me tell you a quick story. It's more of a legendary story rather than an actual person. But as the story goes, you had a member of Congress, and the member of Congress is going to meet with a cabinet secretary. Important meeting. He set it up, went over to go visit with the cabinet secretary. And when he got there, the cabinet secretary wasn't there, but only the senior staff was there. And the congressman gets all frustrated and decides, you know what? I'm not going to meet with the B team. I want to meet with the player. I want to meet with the cabinet secretary. And in his exasperation, stands up and to leave. And the senior staff finally calms him down. And the senior person of the senior staff said, "Sir, you are right. We are the B team. We be here before you. We be here after you. And we be the ones to actually make the decisions around here." That is so true. Bill, I am telling you, that is exactly the way it works. That's those senior staff within an administration. They all believe that they can just wait them out. You know, you get somebody tenacious like a Brandon Gill or somebody like that. And guess what? If you just wait them out, then they can, or wait out President Trump, just eat up the clock, then they can just get around it. And it is so fundamentally wrong. I think that should happen in the state legislatures. I think it should happen with the governors. I happen to live in a state of Utah. No term limits on governors. No term limits. It's just wrong. And I think it should be for senior staff, House, Senate. We have it for the president. So make it happen. Bill, you bring up a good point. Thanks to everybody who's listening in Georgia. Stay with us. We're going to be right back. We got more with Sean Hannity's show right after this.
1: 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Sean Hannity.
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I am fired up. I am so excited about America 250. The whole idea that we're going to celebrate the 250th anniversary. Now, I'm old enough that I remember

0: ABC News, I'm Chuck Sievertson. Search and rescue operations continue after Venezuelan earthquakes. At least 188 people are dead, nearly 1,000 others injured. Armando Nori lives in hard-hit Caracas.
1: We finally got out of the apartment, and it was chaos, you know. Everybody, all my neighbors were on the street screaming and crying, yelling, you know. It was really hysterical, you know.
0: A federal judge blocked part of a President Trump executive order that would mandate how states run mail-in voting operations. Supreme Court conservative majorities today ruled that the government can keep asylum seekers from entering the U.S. and can cancel the temporary protected status granted to Haitians and Syrians. A U.S. official confirms that Iran attacked a ship in the Strait of Hormuz with a drone today.
2: Attention all vessels.
0: Iran's Navy warning ships they must have Iranian permission to travel through the Straight. This is ABC News.
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2: While much of the world stays silent, the great pastor John Hagee has been a steadfast voice for Israel for decades. And in his important new book, God's Prophetic Clock, he lays out the clear biblical timeline we're watching unfold right now. The book tells you how Israel was reborn in a single day in 1948, just as the prophet said. Jerusalem reunited under Jewish control in 1967. Nations of the earth turning against the Jewish people. These aren't random events. They're the signs from Scripture that we're approaching a critical hour. This great book from John Hagee Ministries will open your eyes and strengthen your faith. 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Again, 855-694-9647. Stand strong with Israel. Honor God's covenant. Order this great book right now, paid for by Hagee Ministries.
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0: So they want maximum voter fraud. And it's Jim Crow 2.0, don't you know? I mean, that's what Chuck U. Schumer will end up telling you, of course. I'm Brian Mudd, in for the great one.
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2: From America's Revolutionary War to Israel's fight for survival in 1948, both nations have faced moments that tested their courage, yet freedom endured. 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